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5: 5-3 Atlanta, top of the third inning, and it's strike one delivered to Ivan Herrera, who was hit by a pitch and later scored in front of the Jordan Walker three-run home run. He was on base. In that first inning, the Cardinals took the lead, but they gave it right back with a five-run bottom of the first. That's our score. Next pitch is outside, 1-1 the count to Herrera, who was hit by a pitch for the 23rd time. Amazing. Next delivery to him is a called strike. And this right-hander Waldrop looks like he's gotten a little bit better here after a shaky first inning for him. He seems to have found his form. The overhead windup, the pitch, a swing and a miss. Got him with a curveball. And that is his second strikeout. And that's how the top of the third starts. Ted Drews starts with quality ingredients, fresh dairy, pure honey, premium toppings, all blended to create the creamiest custard around. 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
3: The last 20 Cardinal batters last night made outs.
5: First pitch to Alec Trebek, actually Alec Burleson.
3: The answer is, what is the first inning? It was one run on two hits and only one base runner the rest of the game after that, a Weatherholt walk in the third inning yesterday. I don't like the way this is trending, as the Cardinals got their runs in the first and then went out in order in the second, one out in the third.
5: And it's a 1-1 count now on Burley. Swing and a miss. The organist here, in case you haven't been following along in this series, will play songs that have to do with the name of the person on the other team. And he does a very
3: the
5: creative
3: Jeopardy theme for very, Alec Burley.
5: Exactly. Creative job doing that. There's a swing and a miss. Burley strikes out. So back-to-back strikeouts here in the third. And Jordan Walker will bat for the second time.
3: He struck out three of the last four batters.
5: Familiar with this song. Maybe somebody can help me out on Twitter if you heard that. There's a pitch outside and no swing on the appeal for Walker, who hit his 19th home run of the year. I'm so hoping, and I can't imagine that it wouldn't be true, that Walker will be selected to the All-Star. Walk this way. All right. There's a ground ball to third, and that's handled by Riley, and he throws out Walker. The Cardinals go quietly in the top of the third. We're off to the bottom of the third, and it'll be Brule back out on the mound. The Cardinals trailing Atlanta 5-3.
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10: Here's a look at your forecast. A heat advisory begins at 9 p.m. tomorrow night and continues until 8 p.m. Saturday night. Lows around 75 tonight under partly cloudy skies. Slight chance for storms tomorrow. High of 91. Sunshine mixed with clouds at times. Partly cloudy tomorrow night. Chance for storms. Lows level off around 72. I'm Staff Meteorologist Derek Height. Right now, it's 88 degrees.
5: Breaking pitch, misses inside, ball one. Mauricio Dubon singled and drove in a run in the first inning. A five-run Atlanta first inning. They have a two-run lead here as Brule pitches in the bottom of the third inning. He's gotten four straight outs so far, and that one's popped up over the Braves' dugout. It's going to be out of play about seven rows back, and the gentleman dropped his phone trying to make that catch. Somebody pick up that phone for him, please. They do. He's going to need a new phone shield, I would think. I don't think he got the baseball either. Next delivery is a called strike from Brule, catching the outside corner. Brule needs to be good if the Cardinals are going to have a chance of winning this game. And not only Brule, but whoever follows Brule. And then just hope that you can get to this Atlanta bullpen, and that's going to be hard to do. The off-speed pitch is swung on and missed. He strikes out Dubon. So five straight retired by Brule. Graybar is your electrical and datacom distributor, helping to power, connect, and maintain your operation.
11: Yep,
5: Graybar does that. Dominic Smith is the one that hit that double off of Dustin May that created all the mayhem. A three-run double that barely left the infield. Went down the right field line a little bit. Jordan Walker had to come and get it, actually, as it went past Burleson, who was trying to get the deflection off the leg, maybe the ankle, we think, of Dustin May. And let's hope he's okay there. The 1-0 pitch is a called strike, 1-1 to Smith. Well, this is the best so far that we've seen Justin Brule in a bit. Throwing strikes, getting outs.
11: He's not messing around on the mound either.
5: No, he's not
11: fidgeting out there. He's going right after hitters.
5: And the 1-1 delivery is a little tapper to the right side. Brule's covering the bag. Burley has it. Flips to him covering. And he is out at the bag. Brule had to really jab to try to find that base. It was an awkward angle on the flip from Burley because he had to come in. And Brule was running past him. So he had to flip it to him. And Brule had to kind of catch it, turn around, and still find the bag. But it worked. So Smith is out 3-1. And Austin Riley will bat. Riley had an infield hit to the third baseman, Blaze Jordan, who did not play it very well. Ruled a hit. There's a strike. Wouldn't quibble with that, but I think maybe a misjudgment by...
11: Quibbling is overrated.
5: It is overrated, 100%. But Jordan kind of looked the runner back to second, but the runner wasn't there anymore. He was already at third, so he kind of wasted that and then couldn't throw out Riley. And I'm sure Stubby Clappin, he had a conversation about that.
11: Well, it's a work in progress.
5: Yeah.
11: And he's putting in the time.
5: That he is. Proving to be really good with runners in scoring position. I like that about Blaze Jordan. Gets the RBIs. Fastball misses way high. 2-1. The count to Austin Riley, who has 8 homers and 38 RBIs. And he's starting to get boos here. A guy that has been a 30 home run player for Atlanta a couple of different times. but not in the past couple of years. 2-1 the count, and the pitch to Riley, swinging a foul back. 2-2.

0: Jordan Wynn, Weatherholt, Burleson on the infield. The pitch from Brule is an off-speed pitch. Tried to go with the back foot sweeper, and he wasn't biting on that. Newbar, Church, and Walker in the outfield. Walker with a couple of assists yesterday. He has 8 assists in right field. Only Pajes for the Dodgers has more as far as outfielders are concerned. Next pitch, a swing and a miss. He strikes out Riley. And a really good inning again for Justin Brule. That sends us to the top of the fourth. Cardinals still trailing by 2-5-3.
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0: Lars Nootbaar takes a fastball for a strike, 94 miles an hour from Waldrop. As we got some word on Dustin May that he has a right ankle contusion. Check swing on a pitch in and no swing on the appeal. And that's not a big surprise about Dustin May, who was hit on that ankle. So it's officially a right ankle contusion. We get that out of the Cardinals clubhouse. And he is out of this game. 5-3 Atlanta. The next delivery is taken low by Nootbaar, who grounded out his first time to second. 7 straight batters retired by Waldrop after not a very good start by him. Next pitch is taken for a strike. That sinker just caught the inside corner. I thought that might be out of the zone a bit, but Lars doesn't complain and digs back in, waiting for the 2-2 pitch. Nootbaar, Wynn, and Church to bat for St. Louis. Tapper foul. So we'll get another 2-2 pitch. Our home plate umpire is Alan Porter. He is the crew chief. Alex McKay is down at first. Roberto Ortiz at second. Jim Wolf, who I believe was only challenged once yesterday, and he won it. I can't think of another. Did a nice job with balls and strikes. 2-2 pitch. Check swing. I think he went. In fact, Lars just rung himself up. Started walking towards the Cardinals dugout, as he did not like that breaking ball. He's got a good breaking ball, Waldrop does. And he has struck out 3 of his last 4 batters. Now he'll face Mason Wynn. This copyrighted broadcast is presented by authority of the St. Louis Cardinals, LLC. It may not be reproduced or retransmitted in any form, and the accounts and descriptions of this game may not be
9: disseminated without
0: the express written consent of
9: St. Louis Cardinals, brought to you by
0: Brown and Crippen,
9: a great law firm.
0: Strike 1 to Mason Wynn. Got up there so quickly, we had to go into power mode there. Power disclaimer mode. 5th gear. Next pitch is grounded towards the left side.

0: in the hole. That's going to be a tough play. Mason runs well, and he's safe. Beats the throw from the shortstop, Jarvis. Hometown crowd doesn't like it, but I think that's going to be upheld. Of course it will.
1: They'll take a look at it, but they'll...
0: They say play on.
1: They say play on that. Mason, his foot hit the bag, then the ball hit the mitt. More church music for church.
0: Here comes the bride. I believe that Mr. Church is married, so I don't know if he's heard that song before. Maybe he's been to somebody else's wedding. I guess that's probably likely. But he is at the plate right now, and he swings and fouls the first pitch back. He is the tying run at the plate. That's the good news. Cardinals still just down by two runs. It doesn't feel that way, but it is.
1: It doesn't.
0: They're batting in the top of the fourth inning. Wins the runner at first base. A threat to steal. 7-for-9. And he's not going. And the pitch to Church is tapped towards the third baseman. Riley has it. Looks to second, but throws to first to get Church. And that's really what Blaze Jordan was trying to do couple innings ago when Riley hit him a ball just like that. You can look a little bit. You can't turn. You have to keep your motion going towards first base, and Riley was able to do that to throw out Church. So wins now in scoring position for Blaze Jordan, who has a chance to drive in a run here, and he's been good at that.
1: Well, it's time for him to break out.
0: Waldrop delivers, swing, and a ground ball to short. Three-hopper handled by Jarvis. His throw is on the money to get Blaze Jordan. The Cardinals are retired. They did pick up a hit. They've stranded their second runner, but we go to the bottom of the fourth inning. Cardinals still trailing by 2-5-3.
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0: Mike Yastrzemski leads off the bottom of the fourth inning. He's a left-handed batting right fielder, former San Francisco Giant, batting for the second time at a sacrifice fly. There's a bunt hit. No way that Brule can throw him out. Did everything he could do to try it. And Yastrzemski bunted that ball perfectly down the third baseline. And Brule got to it, did a jump throw, but that's going to be just the first hit that he's allowed, an infield hit, a bunt hit, and just the second hit after an eight-hit first inning combined between these two teams. There were eight hits in the first inning and only two since then. And Yastrzemski is aboard for Jim Jarvis. Jarvis had a base hit his first time. That's from the left side, and the pitch to him is a slider or a sweeper for a strike. Love a two-hopper to Mason Wynn right about now. Won't be the last time I say that this summer. Next delivery is a ground ball foul past Burley down the right field line. And a nice play with really good form by the ball person down the right field line. That was outstanding.
1: Well, Jarvis had reached base safely his last 21 games at Triple A Gwinnett, batting .354, seven doubles, two homers, and he stole 13 bases.
0: And he earned a spot here in the big leagues.
1: Because Ha-Sung Kim can't get on base.
0: No, he can't. Swinging a foul down the left field line. That's going to get out of play. What is Kim? 0 for his last 23. Batting average. And they paid him a lot of money to be a big-time free agent signing for them, and he has really struggled. Perhaps better days ahead. That's what you always hope when somebody's struggling in this game. You hope they can figure it out. Eventually, you can't anymore. The 0-2 pitch, here it comes. That's grounded foul. I mentioned this in our open, but boy, a big career. I do believe it's less than 4 years now. I think it's three, low threes somewhere. Most guys that, and that's guys that get to the big leagues. I mean, there's a lot of guys that don't play in the minor leagues, and that's it. There goes Yastrzemski. Here's a ground ball up the middle, and Weatherholt's going to get it. You better hurry. And he does to get the speedy Jarvis with Yastrzemski advancing to second base. He was off with the pitch, so I'll take that. I'll take the out. And we'll deal now with Drake Baldwin. From the first pitch of the season to the last pitch in October, Bet365 is now the official mobile sports betting partner of your St. Louis Cardinals. Brule now facing Baldwin for the second time. He got him to ground out the first time. And the first delivery is taken low for a ball. And this is a long outing for Justin Brule.

0: Next delivery. Sweeper misses outside for a ball.
1: Well, one time through the lineup, he was able to get all but one batter.
0: And that was on a bunt, so I would say very good. Rule set, the pitch, and it's inside for a ball. Most innings pitched in his career coming into this season was two innings. How about that? Eight times.
1: Two-thirds right now.
0: That's right, eight times. There's a fastball inside corner for a strike. Now, that's based on coming into this season. So he may have done that another time this year, but two had been his career high coming into 2026. He's bounced around formerly with the Dodgers, Pittsburgh, and Toronto. And he's got a 3-1 count now on Baldwin, and the sweeper is a called strike, top of the zone. Baldwin didn't believe it, but didn't challenge it either. Kind of thought, I'm with him. I thought that was high. And it's a 3-2 count now on him. He's 1-for-2 in this game. Baldwin is. And Brule steps off. Goes to the rosin bag. But I agree, he's not as jittery today. Not
1: two,
0: as
1: 2-2/3 at Kansas City on June 18th.
0: And that's where he is now, 2-2/3. 3-2 pitch, here it comes. It's up and in, and it may have hit him. I believe it did.
1: That's a hit-by-pitch.
0: So it's if you'd rather have a hit-by-pitch than a walk, then you got what you wanted. Two runners on now with one out, and Ozzie Albies comes to the plate, and Ollie Marmol comes to the mound. So we are going to have a pitching change, and this pitching change is brought to you by Missouri Farmers Care, feeding Cardinals fans across the nation. We'll be right back.
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0: Up for the Cardinals out of their bullpen is right-hander Ryan Fernandez, a former Rule 5 draft choice from the Boston Red Sox. He's 1-1 in eight games at the big league level, 1.74 ERA. And, of course, he's been on the IL recently. He's been reinstated, and he's got a job to do here. He has had issues with walks, 7 walks in 10 innings, and the first pitch in the dirt. As he has been overcooking that slider.
1: Oh, he's had a terrible time with that.
0: The break has been good. The location is not. See if he can save these runs for Brule. I think pitched pretty well. 2-2/3 innings, only one hit and a hit by pitch. That's why those two guys are on. And there's a check swing, and I think he did swing. Nope. I'm wrong.
1: Ooh.
0: Jim Wolf says
1: he got away with that.
0: I think so. But it's 2-0, and Fernandez wants a new baseball. Boy, out of the bullpen, you tell yourself, John, I mean, you're out there, you're talking, first pitch got to be a strike. It has to be. You want to get ahead and then work from there. Otherwise, you feel like you're uphill. You're pitching uphill. He's uphill now. It's 2-0. Here's a hard hit ball right to Weatherholt, who catches it about ankle high, so he got away with it. A line out to second. That's two outs. And before Matt Olson bats, let's pause for station ID on the Cardinals Radio Network, powered by Graybar.
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0: Matt Olson bats, and he swings at the first pitch and pops it up down the right field line. Weatherholt calling for it, but Walker calls him off, makes the catch, and Ryan Fernandez does a nice job. He saves those two runs, and the Cardinals relievers are able to put another zero on the board. We're going to go to the top of the fifth inning. John will have the play-by-play. Cardinals trailing Atlanta still 5-3.
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0: The starting pitcher tonight, Waldrop, has thrown 50 pitches, 36 strikes. He may go 70, maybe 80 pitches. So he's still coming back from elbow issues, and he faces Jimmy Crooks, who takes a ball outside, leading off the fifth. All of the scoring in the first inning, the Cardinals got a three-run homer from Jordan Walker, and then a five-run bottom of the first, chasing May, the Cardinal starter. Ball two goes inside, and Waldrop was not that happy with his landing spot. He's doing a little gardening there, some landscaping, trying to smooth things over in that area. The overhead windup, the right-hander's pitch. Ball three, high and wide. Leadoff walk would be nice.
15: Well, we've seen it when pitchers start worrying about the landing and all that. The command often gets worse for a bit, doesn't it? They start thinking about that instead of the catcher's glove.
0: There's a pitch that's called a strike. That looked to be borderline. 3-1, Crooks struck out the first time up, 0 for his last 8. The windup, the pitch. A swing and a base hit into right center field for Crooks. And I'd much rather see him hit his way on.
15: Me too. And hit that ball very sharply, lost his helmet in the process. Helmet was coming off. We've seen Burley do that a lot. Not only did the helmet come off while he was swinging, it wrapped around his head and he caught it and then put it back on while he was running to first. That's quite the trick.
0: Now that is talent.
15: That's
0: That is some talent. J.J. Weatherholt.
1: The organist said the weather outside is frightful. I hope so. I hope a lightning bolt here from Weatherholt will tie this game.
15: A home run would be delightful.
1: Since we've no place to go.
15: Let it rain home runs. Let it rain home runs.
1: Let it rain?
15: Home runs.
1: Snow.
15: I know, but it can't snow home runs. It's got to rain home runs.
1: Here's a pitch up and away.
15: Tried to make it adaptable to baseball somehow.
1: Well, that makes no sense.
15: Who said I make sense?
1: 2-0 the count on Weatherholt.
15: Is that really a thing?
1: No, let it go, let it go, let it go. That's what it should be. He checks his swing and...
15: Didn't go.
1: He didn't go. No, no. 3-0. Waldrop said, say it ain't so. He thought he had a strike there. Now a 3-0 pitch to Weatherholt, but nobody out, a runner at first base. That's a strike called. Upper part of the zone, 3-1 on the Cardinals second baseman, who was on when Walker hit his three-run bolt to left center field in the first inning. Crooks takes a lead at first base. Olson is holding there. The infield at double play depth. And the pitch. Check swing. That's high. Ball four, and that's being challenged by Baldwin.
16: Catcher is challenging the ball call.
15: It looked pretty good to me. And obviously to Baldwin.
1: It's a strike at the lower part of the zone.
16: Ball's in return. Atlanta has two remaining.
1: 3-2 on J.J. Weatherholt. The third baseline unguarded. Riley plays like a shortstop. And up the middle, there's shortstop. It's Jarvis. Deep second base for Albies. On 3-2, the runner doesn't go, and the pitch is swung on, and that ball is lifted in the air straight away center field. Back goes Harris. He has it, one out. Weatherholt made contact, but couldn't get it past their center fielder. Don't miss the next Cardinals conversation July the 11th when Ozzie Smith, he'll be on hand. This is presented by Edward Jones. An unforgettable Q&A, including a photo with Ozzie and the 1982 World Series trophy. Learn more at cardinals.com/conversations. That's coming up July the 11th. That'll be here before you know it. The Cardinals will be playing the Atlanta Braves. The pitch, over but low, ball one to Ivan Herrera. Herrera is 0-1, a hit by pitch. Hit by a pitch for the 23rd time to lead the majors. He scored on Walker's home run, a strikeout the next time up. And that's over Herrera's head. He ducks out of the way as the curveball just slipped out of Waldrop's hands.
15: I think I figured it out. He's got a magnet in his helmet. And somehow it attracts baseball.
1: And there's metal in the baseball?
15: Yeah.
1: It's like he has a target on him.
15: Yeah, exactly.
1: The 2-0 pitch, a swing and a foul at home plate. He was looking fastball, got one, but couldn't straighten it out. That was fouled off the catcher, Drake Baldwin. Over at first base, Dubby Clapp is saying something to Jimmy Crooks. The tying run is at the plate, Ivan Herrera. Ivan is in double figures in the home run column. He has 10 while driving in 35 runs. Cardinal DH tonight back in there with that wide open stance. Right foot just barely on the back line of the batter's box. He takes high again. Three balls and a strike. The curveball, he's not landing that right now. Hurston Waldrop, 24-year-old right-hander from here in Georgia. He's working with a 5-3 lead over the Cardinals. The 3-1 pitch. And that is grounded to the shortstop. Flipped to second, out onto first base, out, double play. Halfway through the game, 5-3, Atlanta.
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1: Well, their starter, Hurston Waldrop, has gone five innings, five hits, three runs earned, no walks, four strikeouts, a hit batter, Herrera, and a home run given up to Jordan Walker. He may be done. With the way their bullpen performs, I would imagine he is finished for the night after 66 pitches, 43 strikes.
15: Yeah, and that's the problem. The problem is it's hard to beat their bullpen. Easier to beat him than their bullpen.
1: Harris is the batter. Fernandez missed with the first pitch. The 1-0 pitch is hit to right field, right to Jordan Walker. One out. So far, so good for the Cardinal bullpen after Dustin May gave up five runs, five hits over two-thirds of an inning. He walked two, struck out one. And he was struck on the leg by a Smith line drive. Dominic Smith blistered one back through the box. The ball caromed into right field for a three-run double. And that's the big hit in the game right now. A big hit that got May out of the game and gave Atlanta the lead. All of the runs in the first inning, three for the Cardinals and five for the Braves. 1-0 the count. Mauricio Dubon has an RBI single and a run score, and he takes a strike, 1-1.
15: Cardinals needed Justin Brule to be good, and that's as good as he's been, good as I remember him this year, and the Cardinals now need Ryan Fernandez to duplicate that.
1: Here's the windup and the 1-1 pitch. A swing and a miss. That was a good-looking slider. He didn't bounce that one. Didn't come close to it at all. Dubon, an RBI hit and a run scored. He struck out the next time up, facing Brule in the third inning. The 1-2 pitch, and that is looped toward right field, and a diving effort. And Weatherholt can't quite put the squeeze on it. The ball hit down just beyond his glove. And that's a hit for Dubon. Just a little flare into right field.
15: Weatherholt's not happy with himself, but that would have been a ridiculously hard play to make. I can tell you, after he was laid out the way he was, I'm just happy that he bounced up and that didn't hurt anything. I mean, you can hurt your shoulder when your arm is laying out like that. You land pretty hard. He hit the turf pretty hard.
1: He knows how to fall, though. That's one thing we've learned about Weatherholt.
15: Well, he's built strongly. He's kind of stocky looking and strong enough to be able to handle that. But still, you never know when you land a little bit off that you could hurt something. Glad he did.
1: Off-speed pitch inside for Dominic Smith, who has a three-run double and a run scored, and a ground out, first base to the pitcher covering. He's the designated hitter for the Braves, who lead 5-3, batting in the bottom of the fifth inning. Fernandez pitch. Ground ball to Burleson, throwing to second, out. Fernandez covers first, double play on the throwback, going 3-6-3. Or 3-6-1, I should say, as the first baseman got to it. A strong throw by Burleson, and you know how hard Mason Wynn can throw. 3-6-1 on the double play. We go to the sixth. Still 5-3 Atlanta.
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1: Waldrop is still in the game. He got strike one, getting ahead of Burleson. Then deals the next pitch, low and away. It's one ball and one strike. Burleson holding the bat high over his head, 0 for his last 17. He takes inside.
15: John, the Cardinals have answered the fans' desires because fans have been asking to watch the victor, to be able to see the victory blue uniforms that the Cardinals brought back in 2019, but they've not worn them at home yet.
1: There's a swing and a shot on the ground to Albies at second, who throws out. Burleson one out in the sixth.
15: So for folks who are interested in seeing those, and they do get requests from this all the time, they're going to have their current version of the victory blue for the July 25th game on Saturday, July 25th. So if you want to check out the Victory Blues homecoming uniform, where it's going to be on, again, July 25th.
1: Save time every time when you use online check-in for a great haircut at Great Clips, proud partner of the St. Louis Cardinals. Great Clips, it's going to be great. Here's a curve up and in, ball one to Jordan Walker. Walker has a home run, his 19th of the year. In fact, his first home run since he cracked one in Minnesota.
15: In fact, that day, and I know

0: Wind up the 2-0 pitch to the Cardinal right fielder, way outside, 3-0.
1: It's also Yacht Rock night that night.
0: It is.
1: Yes. Got to catch up on my Yacht Rock. David Eckstein.
0: Just got all the Doobie Brothers songs out.
1: Yeah. David Eckstein bobblehead is the next day, July 11th. So a lot going on.
0: On 3-0, a strike called. Walker followed by Nootbaar. One out on the ground out by Burleson. Hurston Waldrop with the windup is pitch. A strike called outside corner. What was 3-0 is now 3-2 on Jordan Walker. And the pitch count is at 75 for Waldrop as he works in the sixth inning.
1: I think this is his last inning for sure. I thought he'd be in the 70s max, and he's already there. So had some nice and easy innings in the second and third. Stretched out a little more than he has been already.
0: Dale Redd wind up the 3-2 for Jordan Walker. Ball four, a one-out walk. Jordan is a walker here in the sixth.
1: Well, they've got a couple lefties that they love in their bullpen. And I would think they're pretty excited to get them in a ballgame. And it might be right now when that's going to happen. Walt Weiss is walking around. He's on the step. Next, next, next.
0: And here he comes. We have a pitching change. It's brought to you by Goodwill. Give hope, give local, give Goodwill. We will be right back.
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0: Hurston Waldrop, to 76 pitches, 47 strikes over 5 and a third, but 5 hits allowed. He walked one, that was Jordan Walker, his last batter. 4 strikeouts, a Walker home run, and he hit Cardinal DH Ivan Herrera. 3 runs charged so far to Waldrop. Walker is his responsibility. Nootbaar swings and hits a ground ball to Albies. Throw to second, out, on to first, out, a double play. And it's Tyler Kenley throwing one pitch, getting two outs, sending us to the bottom of the sixth with Atlanta leading 5-3.
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5: 1 2/3 for Ryan Fernandez. He gave up a hit, but followed that with a double play ball. So 1 2/3 and zeros for his line. Now it's Gordon Graceffo facing the Braves in the bottom of the sixth. Austin Riley leads off. He swings and misses a fastball up in the zone. Riley has an infield hit to his credit and a strikeout.
6: Said the Cardinals would have to have three guys go around two innings each for this to work out, and the first two guys have done their job. Now it's Gordon's turn to do the same.
5: Here's a swing and a fly ball. That's hit well. Right center field and on the run. Church makes the catch and runs onto the warning track. Riley, a long out to open up the sixth. What a good jump by Nathan Church.
6: Yeah, and a good swing that time by Riley. He hit that ball in the gap, but if you got Nathan Church out there, you feel pretty good about his ability to run the ball down. He's really good instincts in the outfield.
5: One out from Mike Yastrzemski. He has a perfect night going. Sacrifice fly and a bunt single. Yastrzemski takes outside for a ball. Playing in on the grass, not that far off the line, is Blaze Jordan.
6: Boy, the disappointment of the last two innings, getting a runner on and having weak ground ball double plays in both the fifth and the sixth for the Cardinals.
5: The 1-0 pitch. That's a ball well hit into left field, but getting under this one, Newt Barr is ready and he makes the catch. Two fly ball outs for Gordon Graceffo. Here's the ninth place hitter, Jim Jarvis, just back from the minor leagues today. Ever Jones Financial Advisors are there for the moments that matter. 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Jarvis, a left-handed batter, takes inside. Dustin May was hit with all five runs, five hits over two-thirds of an inning. He was struck on the leg by a Dominic Smith line drive that resulted in a bases-loaded double when the ball ricocheted into right field. And there's a chopper foul on the right side going over to the Braves dugout. One ball, one strike on Jim Jarvis.
6: Pirates beat the Phillies 6-1, and the Brewers lost to the Cincinnati Reds 7-2, and the loser in that game was Mizorowski. Only gave up one earned run, but gave up five total runs in his five innings of work.
5: The 1-1 pitch, and that is lined foul out of play off to the left. 1-2 on Jarvis with Graceffo, the fourth pitcher of the night, out there for the Cardinals.
6: Rockies had a 7-run sixth inning. They beat the Marlins. We just saw the Marlins. They were good, but they beat them 14-4 in Colorado.
5: One ball, two strikes. Graceffo looking for a 1-2-3 inning. Deals outside, ball two, 2-2. Ricky's getting ready for the seventh inning. The Cardinals are down by two, and they have been since the end of the first inning. Here's Graceffo working out of the stretch with nobody on. The 2-2 pitch. Jarvis rolls that one to the second baseman. A nice high bounce. Jumping to catch it. Nice. Weatherholt throws out the shortstop Jarvis.
7: Good reactions, right? I mean, that ball was headed over his head into right field. If he was not paying attention, he could have booted that easily.
5: Ricky has the seventh, 5-3 Atlanta.
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6: Our game goes to the top of the seventh inning. The fans were dancing here at Truist Park in between innings. We saw quite a few folks having a great time, and we'll see if the Cardinals can have a great time here in the top of the seventh. They need two runs, and it's strike one to Mason Wynn, who has singled twice in this game. It'll be Wynn, Church, and Jordan to bat, and it's Tyler Kinley, who got two outs with one pitch in the sixth inning, got Newbar to bounce into a 4-6-3 double play. His next pitch is fouled back by Mason Wynn. And the count is quickly 0-2. We owe you a station break. We'll get to that quickly here. In the visitors' half of the seventh inning, all runs scored in the first inning. Three for the Cardinals, five for Atlanta. Nothing but goose eggs since then. The 0-2 pitch from Kinley works from the middle of the rubber. Here it comes. It's hit into a shallow center field. Long way to run for everybody. That might drop, and it does. A base hit for Mason Wynn. He's 3-for-3. And that's the best thing to do, to have a hit. Then we can celebrate. The station ID on the Cardinals Radio Network, powered by Graybar.
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6: How's everything in Newton, Iowa? Listening in on KCOB, our featured station tonight. And we're going to the chapel, according to the organist here. Swing and a long one to right field. That's backing up the right fielder. He looks up and it's gone. A big fly for Nathan Church. He has tied the game in the seventh inning. A long home run to right. And the Cardinal bench is erupting right now. Just like that. A base hit by Wynn, a big fly by Church, his seventh of the year, and we're tied here in the seventh inning. They played We're Going to the Chapel. He was going to the house with that. Great reaction in the Cardinals dugout. Fastball up and in. That spins Blaze Jordan off the plate. Cardinals probably not happy with that location from the veteran Tyler Kinley. So Church homers in the seventh,
5: 5-5 our score, swing and a miss. We've got a brand new ball game here. We've told you just how good this Braves bullpen is.

0: but they just got tarnished there. Next delivery is a swing and a miss, and now a 1-2 count on the Cardinal third baseman, Blaze Jordan. The bullpen had been 1-for-35 in terms of their effectiveness against batters, and that home runs certainly changed that. Next delivery's low, 2-2 the count on Jordan, who has grounded out twice, to third and to short. He does shorten up when he gets to two strikes, usually puts the ball in play. And here comes the 2-2 delivery, and that's taken low, 3-2. Not a guy that walks a lot either, but that's a possibility here. As he has worked the count, the 3-2 with Jimmy Crooks to bat next. Love this Cardinal comeback so far. 3-2 pitch is inside, ball four, and he walked him. A rare walk for Blaze Jordan, and the Cardinals have the go-ahead run on base here in the seventh inning. You've seen the Stiefel patch on every Cardinals jersey. 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Way to go, Jimmy Crooks. Getting the walk, and way to go, Nathan Church, the big fly. And out of the dugout comes their manager, Walt Weitz, and we are going to have a pitching change. And it is brought to you by Missouri Farmers Care, feeding Cardinal fans across the nation. We'll be right back.
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0: Dylan Lee is a new Braves pitcher. 38 innings for him in 39 games out of their pen. An ERA under one. He has been very stingy, giving up any kind of base runners. And the Cardinals have a pinch hitter. It is Jose Fermin to bat for Jimmy Crooks, with the runner at first base, Blaze Jordan. And there's nobody out in the seventh inning in a tie ball game. Lee has been very, very good. He set at the belt, a long hold, and then the pitch home. And it's a called strike, a changeup to Fermin. Fermin hitting .262. He's been the Cardinals' best pinch hitter. He almost had a big fly here last
5: game. Came close. Dubon brought it back in.
0: He was batting for Church late in the game. Basically, this situation. Time is called at the plate by Fermin.
5: I told him we were getting off the bus at the ballpark today. I said, if you had another strip of bacon on your breakfast, that ball would have been out of here. How about today? He said, oh, I had a good breakfast.
0: That's good. That's good. So he's ready to go. Let's see if he's got enough here. Lee is not giving up much this year. There's hitting run on the right side of the infield. Jordan probably not a threat to go. The pitch home is swung on and missed by Fermin, so he is 0-2. 38 innings of work, only 5 walks for Dylan Lee, and 46 strikeouts. How about that? That is big time good. Got an 0-2 count on Jose. The 0-2 delivery is popped up right side and trying to get out of play, and it does. We do have the tarps off. Guys are here somewhere. I just saw them in between innings. Now I don't see them. I think they were down the right field line, but they seem to have maybe moved. But it seems like every ballpark we come to, that phenomenon continues. Starting in the STL. What a cool thing that has been. So here comes another 0-2 pitch from Lee to Fermin. The pitch is hit sharply. Base hit into left field. An 0-2 hit for Jose Fermin. That guy can flat out hit. That was a lenient.
5: I think tomorrow morning I'm going to have what he had for breakfast today.
0: Let's ask him.
5: That breaks an 0-for-7 for him.
0: So J.J. Weatherholt comes to the plate. What will the Cardinals do here? Well, the first thing they'll do is they'll pinch run for Blaze Jordan. It's got to be Brian Torres. Now that he's in scoring position, Ali Marmol believing that that is a critical run at second. Of course it is. It's 5-5 in the seventh inning. And Torres is going to run for Jordan, and Weatherholt's going to bat. Weatherholt has bunted some for hits. That wouldn't be a bad move here, although also a guy you like having swing away, too. And he does show bunt, and he takes a pitch outside. Torres got a big lead, had to scamper back to second base. Weatherholt checking out the signs from Pop Warner. Where's number 75 in honor of Daryl Kyle? It's Kyle's number reversed. Now they're expecting bunt. And the pitch to Weatherholt. He does bunt it towards third, but foul. And he did the right thing. He bunted it hard towards third.
5: You don't want Riley staying home at third base.
0: You don't want the pitcher to field it. You want the third baseman to come in no matter what.
5: This is big with the right-handed batter, Herrera, up next.
0: And a 1-1 count now on J.J. And he shows bunt again, and he bunts that one foul. And he's not happy with himself there as he couldn't quite get the bat out enough. Seems like he turned too late, perhaps, on that. J.J. is such a good player at everything he does, but he did not get the bunt down.
5: Dylan Lee is so quick to the plate.
0: He certainly is.
5: Once he uncoils out of his windup, that ball's on top of the hitter in no time.
0: Next pitch to Weatherholt is grounded foul. So one of the runners is the responsibility of Tyler Kinley, who's already given up 2 runs in this inning. A leadoff base hit by Mason Wynn, a fly ball that dropped harmlessly into left center field. Wynn is 3-for-3, and then Church followed with a home run. A walk to Blaze Jordan. Pena, the pinch runner. Make that Torres, the pinch runner. And the pitch to Weatherholt is grounded foul. The Cardinals did have a Brian Pena also. But they have Brian Torres now. Brian Pena was a catcher. Had him for a short time. Pena does have good speed. Fermin average at first base. Weatherholt good speed at the plate. Swing and a fly ball hit down the right field line. Hooking foul. Home run distance.
5: Oh, and then some.
0: Oh, my goodness. That was not far off from being a 3-run homer for Weatherholt. Maybe 3 degrees foul. Maybe. Been a good inning for the Cardinals, and it could get better with one swing of the bat. Weatherholt, 1-for-3 today, has a 1-2 count. Lee, the left-hander, delivers, swing, and a little looper into center field. Got a drop for a hit. Pena rounds third. It's Torres, and he's going to score, and the Cardinals take the lead. As Weatherholt comes through, a looping, a liner into center field. Brian Torres scoring from third base. Cardinals now with runners at first and third, and nobody out, and they're getting to a guy who's been ungettable in Dylan Lee.
5: Well, you talk about concentration and putting the ball in play, and that's exactly what we experienced with the pinch hitter for Crooks as Fermin singled through the hole at short. Weatherholt made contact strong enough to get the ball over the infield, picks up a huge RBI.
0: Keep going with Ivan Herrera. Infield in. Nobody out. Lee on the rope here. And the pitch to Herrera is a called strike.
5: Well, this is why I thought it was so big to get the runners to second and third base, because Herrera, who has a couple of sacrifice flies, been pretty good at getting the ball in the air.
0: 6-5 Cardinals. Next delivery to Herrera. Swing and a miss. 0-2. You got to get an extra one here. Have to do it. Still nobody out. But this is the guy that can do it. Infield in with a lot of room on the right side of the infield for Herrera. The 0-2 pitch is in the dirt, and that's blocked by their catcher, Baldwin.
5: We've experienced some of the best concentration with two strikes that we've seen in a long time, and we've seen a pretty good offense from this Cardinal team through the first 83 games. This is 84.
0: They have erupted here in the seventh inning against the Braves bullpen, no less. And they have been amazing. 1-2 the count to Herrera, and that's high. 2-2. Lee has not had many games like that, where he has not gotten the first two guys out that he's faced, and he is in trouble here. Lee set the pitch to Herrera, swing and a foul back, and that one was sitting there for him to hit. A three-run inning already for the Cardinals. Vermeen is the runner at third base. Weatherholt is at first. And Herrera with a 2-2 count, hoping for some more damage here. The pitch to Ivan Herrera's in the dirt, and it almost got away from the catcher, with maybe some advancement from Weatherholt, but he stays put.
5: I thought I smelled coffee brewing.
0: You wondered what that was.
5: Well, the Cardinals have scored six. That means you score 60-cent drinks tomorrow at On the Run.
0: That's good news. And this also changes, by the way, what the Cardinals will do with their bullpen. So good work, Brule, Fernandez, Graceffo, giving the Cardinals a chance. We're only in the seventh. A lot of baseball ahead, but a big moment here, a 3-2 pitch to Ivan Herrera with two on. The pitch is hit in the left center field. That's a hit. It gets down. Scoring from third is Vermeen. Heading to third is Weatherholt. And the Cardinals got the line moving here in the seventh inning. They now lead 7-5 as Herrera comes through.
5: Now Alec Burleson needs a huge breakout here.
0: And their pitching coach is Jeremy Hefner, and he's making the walk out to the mound to talk to Dylan Lee, which he hasn't had to do very often. But the Cardinals are hitting him. They hit Tyler Kinley this inning. Cardinals with a three-run first inning and now a four-run seventh inning. They've got the lead 7-5. They're trying to win a series here in Atlanta.
5: Tell you what, Ricky, going back to opening day when the Cardinals looked to be down and out, that was at home against the Tampa Bay Rays, and they put together an eight-run inning. This has the feeling of that kind of game where you really were so deflated as a Cardinal fan after Atlanta erupted for five, erasing a 3-0 lead. But now that bench is alive.
0: Oh, are they ever? Are they ever?
5: That Cardinal dugout is buzzing right now.
0: They do not get despondent, do they?
5: No.
0: Burleson at the plate and outside ball one on the slider from Lee, who's now searching a little bit.
5: And a bat like this could get Burleson going.
0: Sure could.
5: When Burleson is right, he hits lefties and righties. It's been a little bit different for him this year.
0: It has. Struggled against lefties, and this one's a tough lefty. The 1-0 pitch is grounded towards second. They're going to make a play at the plate. They've got him hung up, and they did a good job of getting hung up. So now the runner's going to get the third. The other runner's going to get the second. And they're tagging both runners because they want the wrong guy to come off the bag. What Pop Warner is telling the lead runner, get off the bag. The guy that was there ahead of him is the one that's safe there, and that is J.J. Weatherholt. And the runner Burleson down to second. So the Cardinals did the right thing in terms of the running there. Great to have Pop Warner right there to coach him. And he was right on that, making sure that the right runner left the bag. The guy who actually had that bag first is the guy it belongs to. Now that's the lead runner. So he is aboard at third base. That's Weatherholt. Herrera's out, and Burleson is down to second, and they're going to have another pitching change. And this one is brought to you by Goodwill. Give hope, give local, give Goodwill. We'll be right back.
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0: Pitcher is Ian Hamilton as the last batter faced by Dylan Lee. Got the ground to second. That was Burleson. They came home with it, and they got Weatherholt in a rundown. And both Weatherholt and the trail runner Herrera ended up at third base. Burley got to second, so not a bad turn for the Cardinals. And the lead runner is safe there. It's his base. That's Weatherholt. They were trying to convince the Cardinals otherwise, but Pop Warner right on that. There's a ground ball. Base hit to left for Jordan Walker. One run scores. They're going to hold Burley at third, and the Cardinals get another one. It's 8-5 St. Louis.
5: Oh, my, do the Cardinals have the line moving right now, answering Atlanta's five-run first with a five-run seventh inning.
0: Walker drives in Weatherholt. Burleson advances to third. And now it's Lars Nootbaar batting against Ian Hamilton, the fourth pitcher of the night for Atlanta. And this Atlanta bullpen, as we mentioned, unhittable in the last 3 weeks. I mean unhittable, but not here in this game. Not yet. So Walker picks up his second hit of the game, his fourth RBI, and he's a threat to run right now with Nootbaar at the plate. Not going. The pitch to Lars is a called strike one. Well, Lars's job now is to get the ball into the outfield somewhere.
5: Yeah, he hasn't done anything tonight. Ground out, strike out, and a weak double play ball.
0: A good time to get out of his funk with runners in scoring position. It's 8-5 St. Louis. We're in the seventh. Pitch to Lars is a called strike on the outside corner. 0-2. Now he's in the hole. Problem here is he might get defensive and just put the ball in play, and that's when double plays happen. Right-hander Hamilton, we have seen him in this series. We saw him in game one. He's ready to go, and the next pitch is hit hard. Base hit! Right field! Nootbaar comes through. Walker headed to third. Nootbaar headed for second. He's saved! He stretched it into a double. And there are Nootbaar fans here in Atlanta. They may be booing their team, but there's a few saying Nude for Lars Nootbaar, who comes through. The ninth batter of the inning, another Cardinal hit, and it's 9-5 St. Louis. How about that? What an inning this has been. The Cardinals have batted around. And now it is the man that got it started, Mason Wynn, with two more in scoring position. First pitch to Mason is a called strike on the inside corner. 12 hits now for the Cardinals. Infield in again for Atlanta. They can't afford to give up any more. A four-run Cardinal lead here in the seventh. Hamilton delivers, swing and a miss by Mason. The starter, Waldrop, gave up 3 runs in 5 1/3. He was the pitcher of record on the positive side. But Kinley, 3 runs allowed. Dylan Lee has given up 3 runs. A 6-run inning. And Wynn wants more. The Cardinals want more. Outfield fairly shallow for Mason. The 0-2 pitch is fouled off to the right and out of play.
5: The concentration on two strikes has been the key to the game right now for the Cardinals. What's happened here in the seventh inning?
0: So many good. An 0-2 hit by Fermin comes to mind. And that's not the only one. Nootbaar, a double with two strikes. It's 0-2 right now on Mason Wynn. And the pitch to him is grounded to the right side. They're going to try to make a play at the plate. And he's going to be safe at the plate. What a slide by Jordan Walker. He reached around the catcher, Baldwin. And he's called safe at the plate. The throw beat him by several feet. But Walker pulled his left arm back, reached around, and touched home plate. We'll see if that stands or not.
5: That's being challenged.
0: I don't blame them for challenging.
5: They have to at this point in this inning. The call on the field is safe, and we get a look at it here in the booth.
0: Oh, I think he's safe.
5: He's safe, I think. Ball one missed, lunging for the tag, and Walker did exactly what you said. He was able to get around, avoid the tag, and he's safe.
0: He's going to be safe. Wow, what a slide by Jordan Walker. And he jumped up. He was so pumped about that. To get an extra RBI for Mason Wynn, this is going to go the Cardinals' way. I'm 98% sure of it. He pulled his left arm out of the way, and the tag does not happen on that arm until after the hand is already on home plate. I think he's safe.
5: Oh, he missed the tag.
0: There's the
5: And the hand's on the plate.
0: Yep.
5: Alan Porter had a clear view of it.
0: His face was right over top of that, wasn't it?
5: He was right on top of the call and called him safe.
0: You can tell by the way Baldwin swiped with it that he kind of knew he missed him. And I think the fans here know that it's not going to go their way. A little ground ball to the right side of the infield, a very close play at the plate, and we'll see what the answer is.
12: Call the field fans, runner is safe.
5: What a birthday present for Oliver Marmol this long seventh inning. But it's up to the Cardinals to complete the job.
0: So an RBI for Mason Wynn. Another run for the Cardinals. It's now 10-5.
5: With one out.
0: And there's still just one out, runners at first and third.
5: What did I say about an 8-run inning on opening day?
0: I think you said something about that.
5: Well, there's a chance for an 8-run inning right here or more as Church delivered a huge home run tying the game earlier.
0: Well, it's a 7-run inning right now. And Church, that's for the second time in the inning. Wynn a threat to steal here, too. Not going. The pitch to Church is a called strike from the right-hander Ian Hamilton. Mentioned Hamilton pitched in game one of this series. Pitched a scoreless inning. 10-5 Cardinals. The pitch to Church is a hard hit ground ball to short. He's got it, kicks the bag, and on to first. And the inning comes to a close. But what an inning it was for the Cardinals. A 7-run top of the seventh inning. And we're going to go to the seventh inning stretch after those 7 runs. And it's presented by Spectrum, built for big moments here for St. Louis. Cardinals lead 10-5.
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6: Jojo Romero has the bottom of the seventh inning. First pitch is grounded up the middle. Mason Wynn has it. One pitch, one out as they retire Baldwin, on a ground out right up the middle. And a good start for Jojo Romero in a game brought to you by Budweiser, official beer sponsor of Major League Baseball. Crack open the game with Budweiser and enjoy unrivaled flavor and refreshment. What a turn this game has made. A seven-run, seven-hit, seventh inning. And it's Ozzie Albies at the plate, and strike one to him. By the way, my attendance guess?
7: What is it?
6: 3-4-5-2-4. 34,524. That's big, my guess.
7: Big crowd here tonight.
6: Sure is. They were stunned there that last inning. Breaking pitch, a called strike to Albies. Quickly 0-2 on him. He is 0-2 plus a walk. Scored in that five-run first inning. We've got big numbers on the board, don't we? A 3, a 5, and a 7. Cardinals own the 3 and the 7 as the next delivery is outside from JoJo.
7: I mean, still a lot of work to do, Ricky.
6: Oh, yeah.
7: Is Gordon Graceffo the good luck charm out of the bullpen? He's 5 and 1, and he's the pitcher of record now on the plus side.
6: And all three relievers before JoJo did a nice job. There's a pitch that's tapped foul. Justin Brule went 2 2/3 innings, one hit, no runs, no walks. Ryan Fernandez, 1 2/3 innings, one hit, no walks. Graceffo, one inning, no hits, no walks. And now it's JoJo with a 1-2 count on Albies with Matt Olson to follow. Next delivery is a swing and a miss. He strikes him out with a sinking fastball off the plate for out number two. Let's pause right here for Station ID. 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
6: Ball one delivered to Matt Olson. The defensive changes for the Cardinals. Fermin, who pinch hit, had a base hit on an 0-2 pitch, has taken over at third base. And it is Pajes behind the plate who catches a strike on the outside corner, but Olson doesn't think so. I think he's going to lose this one. Looked like a strike to me. We shall see. It was.
7: You have good eyes.
9: Atlanta has one challenge remaining.
7: I can't get over how good Jim Wolf was last night.
6: Oh, he was phenomenal.
7: One of the best performances we've seen by an umpire all year.
6: 1-1 pitch is hit in the air to left field. Well struck, backing up his Nootbaar. He settles just in front of the track, though, and he makes the play. And JoJo Romero just had a 1-2-3 inning. Cardinals bullpen has been outstanding. By the way, the seventh inning stretch had been presented by Spectrum. It's internet, mobile, and streaming TV all from one place. But we're going to the eighth just like that. And the Cardinals enjoying a 10-5 lead.
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6: It's Ian Hamilton on the mound. He's the fourth pitcher of the night for Atlanta, and he's given up a run. He'll be facing Pedro Pajes, who took over behind the plate when Jimmy Crooks was lifted for a pinch hitter in the top of the seventh. Pedro swings, and it's a high fly ball. That's down the left field line, and it's going to go foul with home run distance. Pajes, one for his last five with a walk and a couple of strikeouts. How about the moves that the manager having a birthday today made in that seventh inning? Everything worked.
16: It did.
6: Vermeen worked.
16: Pitch Torres running. Scoring.
6: Torres. Here's a pitch taken high from Hamilton. And the moves that they've made with the bullpen have worked.
16: I think the catcher challenged that, but Hamilton told the catcher to challenge, if I'm not mistaken, and it is a strike.
17: Ball's overturned. Atlanta has one remaining.
16: Two strikes on Pedro Pajes. He'll be followed by Jose Fermin, who stayed in after getting his 0-2 base hit, scored a run. He stayed in to play third. Batter's timeout taken by Pete. So Maryville University, three times named an Apple Distinguished School, is revolutionizing what it means to learn with and from technology. 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
6: Still more work to do in this game, no doubt.
16: We're in the eighth. Up and in, a fastball from Hamilton, 1-2 on Paez. Three in the first on a Walker home run, seven in the seventh. One of those RBIs from Jordan Walker. The pitch by Hamilton. A swing and it's popped up. Foul coming back our way. A souvenir downstairs in a 1-2 count. The Cardinals were kind of stuck in a rut. Hitting into double plays in the fifth and the sixth. But they unloaded and got the line moving. There's a swing, and the ball's hit off the end of the bat down the right field line. That's a hit. Pajes will take the turn at first and hold on as Yastrzemski makes the throw into second base. Things are going right for the Cardinals.
6: Boy,
16: right now.
6: Are they ever?
16: The 13th hit for the Cardinals.
6: All smiles at first base as Pedro Pajes knows he didn't hit that one on the nose, but why not take it? I'm looking back at the Fermin hit in the seventh. A lot of good things happened in that seventh inning. Of course, the Church home run, but the Fermin hit, I think, set up the line to keep moving.
16: Fermin batting for the second time. He broke an 0 for 7 with his 0-2 hit. Checks his

0: swing and nicked the ball into the catcher's mitt. Foul ball, strike one. Two RBIs on the Church home run. Weatherholt, Herrera, Walker, Nootbaar, and Wynn then drove in runs. The pitch on the way, outside, backhanded out of the dirt. Baldwin will throw a new ball to the mound with a 1-1 count on Jose Fermin.
1: I believe that this pitcher, Hamilton, went to the Michael McGreevy School of Holding Runners. He likes to look over his right shoulder at the runner when he comes set.
0: You're right. That's another one. He takes a look over his right shoulder and the pitch. Inside. How did that miss Fermin?
1: I think it might have gone behind it.
0: I thought it did. Fermin didn't move. Had he backed up, he would have been plunked by that one. The count favors the Cardinal third baseman, Jose Fermin. You know, another thing in that inning, Blaze Jordan getting a walk.
1: Yes.
0: He doesn't get many of those.
1: Nope.
0: Pitch inside. That almost hit Fermin. 3-1. The first out came on the fielder's choice ground ball by Burleson, with Weatherholt staying in a rundown between third and home and getting back to third. Herrera came over to join him there. There's a shot foul. That goes into the Cardinal dugout.
1: That got somebody over there. I hope they're all right in the camera well. That hit somebody pretty sharp.
0: Yeah, just beyond the Cardinal dugout in the camera well. Chris Conroy moving over there to see if he can be of assistance. Fermin back into the batter's box with a count of 3-2. Pedro Pajes at first base. Debbie Clapp has a word with him. Olsen is holding. A lot of hitting room on the right side of the infield as Albies is playing up the middle at second base. Hamilton from the stretch. Here's the 3-2 for Fermin, and he grounds it to the shortstop. Jarvis to second out. Albies to first. Safe. Six-four on the force out of Pajes. Fermin replaces him at first. And Weatherholt is on his way to the plate. J.J. singled and scored. One of the three runs in the first. Singled in a run, scored another in the seven-run seventh. A lucky seven in the seventh for the Cardinals on Oliver Marmol's 40th birthday. Working out of the stretch, Ian Hamilton. Weatherholt takes high and wide for a ball. Ollie will want to be serenaded more often before the game. He gets results like this.
1: Yeah, people will find out about that on social media and throughout. But it was
0: terrific. Nice, mariachi,
1: nice little serenading of Ollie in the clubhouse that Chip Carey arranged. It was really fun.
0: A foul ball back to the screen. A big swing by Weatherholt. Before Weatherholt singled, he almost hit one out of here down the right field line. Just going foul. He has 12 home runs in his rookie year, 35 RBIs. He scored 51 runs now. We don't talk about that much.
1: Right.
0: Oh, he had a tell at first base. Ground ball to first, and it goes through Olsen into right field. Taking the turn at second and going over to third, Fermin. Olsen, he just pulled up the glove looking for a hop, and the ball went through the legs all the way to the right field grass.
1: Everything the Cardinals are doing is working right now. The attempt to run by Fermin, he started to go and then stopped, was stuck, and was, I think he may have confused Olsen, because when Olsen had that ball hit to him, he knew that Fermin was kind of dancing next to him and maybe wondering whether he was going to go to the bag or go to second.
0: He pulled the glove up and the ball stayed down.
1: But when you're overthinking, you do that.
0: And it hit one of his legs and went to the right field grass. An E3 on Olsen, who doesn't make many.
1: Nope.
0: Yvonne Herrera is up as the Cardinals look to add on here in the eighth inning. First and third, one out. Herrera has an RBI tonight. He has a run scored. The pitch by Hamilton. Right there, strike one with a slider on the first pitch to the Cardinal DH. Herrera came in 2 for his last 24. He's 1 out of 3 tonight. Was plunked by a pitch for the 23rd time in the first inning and scored on Walker's 19th home run of the year. Herrera takes strike two.
1: George Soriano doing some stretching in the Cardinal bullpen. There's a left-hander due up. In fact, two potential lefties for JoJo in the eighth inning. We'll see what Ollie does with him, but he likes Soriano against left-handed batters as well.
0: First and third, one out, the two-strike pitch. Here it is. Herrera swings and hits a ground ball to the shortstop. Throw to second. Out on to first. A double play. The second time Herrera has grounded into a double play today. We head to the bottom of the eighth with the Cardinals leading 10-5 in Atlanta.
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0: Michael Harris, the second, leads off facing JoJo Romero, a swing and a foul ball. Romero retired Baldwin on a ground out. Albies striking him out. And Olsen on a fly out to left field in a fast seventh inning. The bullpen has been locked down tonight for the Cardinals. 10-5 Cardinals, the pitch. There's a ground ball base hit that goes through the hole at short into left field. With Wynn playing up the middle, Albies just hit the ball to his right. And Mauricio Dubon is coming up. And we have a new pitcher coming in. This pitching change is brought to you by Missouri Farmers Care, helping feed Cardinals fans across the nation. We'll be right back.
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0: foul by Mauricio Dubon facing George Soriano. Runner at first, nobody out. We're in the bottom of the eighth inning with the Cardinals leading 10-5. Soriano, a 3-2 record, a 3.47 ERA. It's his 38th game. He works out of the stretch. The pitch. A swing and a miss. That was some kind of sweeper right there that really had Dubon off balance. I haven't seen him take a swing like that up until that swing in the series.
1: The body was going one way and the bat was going another.
0: The infield, a double play depth. Soriano kicks, he deals outside for a ball. Soriano has given the Cardinals 36 and a third innings out of the bullpen with 27 hits allowed, 14 earned runs, 4 homers, a hit batter. He has walked 15, striking out 30. They bat 205 against him. The 1-2 pitch outside, 2-2. Out of the bullpen tonight, 2 2/3 scoreless for Justin Brühl with 1 hit, 2 strikeouts, and a hit batter. Ryan Fernandez, 1 2/3 and zeros. Gordon Graceffo, a clean sixth inning. Jojo Romero, a clean seventh, but he gave up a hit leading off the eighth. Harris is his man over at first base. The pitch on the way, outside, a full count. And walks are not a good thing when you're trying to protect a 5-run lead on the road in the eighth inning. On deck, it's Dominic Smith, who drove in 3 in the first inning on a ball he hit off Dustin May. Batter's timeout taken here by Dubon, who's 2 out of 3 in the game. He's 3 out of 9 in the series. Dubon drove in 1 of the runs ahead of Smith, who got credit for clearing the bases. With the bases loaded, he hit the ball off May into right field for a double that scored 3. The 3-2 pitch. Outside, 2 on with nobody out. Soriano lost Dubon, and here is Dominic Smith, who could tighten this game with 1 swing.
1: And that is the first walk issued by the Cardinals bullpen today.
0: The other 2 walks came in the first inning to Albies and Olson. Baldwin singled, Albies, Olson walked. Dubon drove in a run, Smith drove in 3. Yastrzemski drove in another with a sacrifice fly. Here's a swing and a miss. The fastball at 96 and a late swing by Dominic Smith. Smith has doubled in the 3 and scored another. He is grounded out and grounded into a double play, and Soriano would take that right now with 2 on and nobody out. The 1 strike pitch, the former Met takes low, 1-1. Baez throws a new ball to the mound. The runner at second belongs to Jojo Romero. Dubon took a walk. He'll get a good lead at first as Burleson plays deep behind him. Gwynn is up the middle at shortstop. Fermin plays off the third baseline for the left-handed batting Smith. The pitch by Soriano outside, 2-1. A wild spell late in game 1 of this series made things interesting, but the Cardinals were able to hold on to win by 2. They lost 5-1 to Atlanta last night and lead 10-5 in the bottom of the eighth with nobody out tonight. There's a swing and a miss. Whew. The fastball was good to get ahead, and that slider levels the count at 2-2. Soriano listening in for the sign from Pajes as a batter's timeout is taken by Dominic Smith. Smith at 31 years old. Turned pro out of high school in California and came to the big leagues with the Mets. Holds the bat out over the plate. Left-handed batter. The pitch by Soriano. It's taken for a ball and it's challenged.
2: I think it's challenging the ball call.
1: I think it's a good challenge here. It's close.
0: The Cardinals have 1 left. It's a ball.
2: Ball confirmed. St. Louis has 1 challenge.
0: Oh, 1 challenge left for the Cardinals. My mistake. Well, definitely worth the challenge, but missed just low out of the zone. 3-2 on Smith with 2 on. Soriano walked his first batter, Dubon. The pitch, a swing and a fly ball right field and right to Jordan. That was a defensive swing. Jordan makes the catch in medium right, meaning Harris will not challenge him. Not down by 5. Harris goes back to second. A good pitch there by Soriano.
1: Well, you take any out.

0: right now, don't you?
1: You do.
0: Just get closer to the finish line.
1: And here is Riley. Riley with a single infield hit. He struck out. Hit the ball to the warning track in right center field that Church ran down with Graceffo pitching in the sixth inning. And he's a double play candidate, grounding into six. Riley takes an inside fastball. He was looking for something away and almost leaned in to pitch one. Soriano throws his fastball 96, 97 miles an hour. A lead at second for Harris. Dubon, a big lead at first. Out of the stretch, Soriano looks to second. He pitches. Riley swings and misses. Couldn't hold up his swing. 97 on that fastball. Soriano would love to have Riley roll over on a sinker and find Mason Wynn or find Weatherholt playing up the middle. The pitch on the way. Ground ball to third. Instead, Fermin kicks the bag, throws to first, way off line. Fermin, he had a little more time, but he hurried the throw, and Burleson was able to catch it running down the right field line.
2: So Burley did the right thing, and that helps, and it saved what could have been a bigger problem, advancing runners, and could have been an error. But Fermin's throw was maybe rushed, yes. He likes to throw sidearm anyway, so he's comfortable doing that, but it sailed on him, and definitely had a chance of an easy chance at a double play there. And let's hope that does not hurt the Cardinals.
1: Well, Harris is out at third base, five unassisted. Two on, two outs now for Yastrzemski, who swings and misses. Yastrzemski, one for two, a sacrifice fly, base hit. He bunted his way on in the fourth inning against Brule. That was the only hit Brule gave up. Then a fly out to left field facing Graceffo. Two on, two outs, the pitch. Ground ball to Mason Wynn. He's going to throw to first to retire Yastrzemski, and we're going to the ninth in Atlanta with the Cardinals leading the Braves 10-5.
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1: It's right-hander James Karinchak. Karinchak has appeared in this series once already. He's working the ninth inning, and it's Alec Burleson leading off for the Cardinals. Burley's looking for his first hit in the series, and his first hit really in a long time. So he takes ball one wide. Burleson is 0 for 4 tonight, reached on a fielder's choice and scored one of the 7 runs in the 7th. But he's 0 for his last 19. The right-hander pitches. Burleson looks at a strike. 1-1. Karinchak got into the game on Tuesday. Came in the 6th. Gave up a run in one inning. Burleson with a swing and a miss. 1-2. He walked Wynn. Wynn stole second, went to third on a wild pitch, and scored on a sacrifice fly by Blaze Jordan. That gave the Cardinals five runs, and they won 5-3. Burleson lays off an outside pitch, 2-2. Karinchak is 30 years old. He came to the big leagues with Cleveland in 2019, over to Atlanta this year. The 2-2 pitch, Burleson hits it in the air, foul, out of play. We have the MLB Journey to 30 sweepstakes presented by T-Mobile, the ultimate bucket list. 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Burleson, Walker, Nootbaar. Walker's had a big game tonight.
8: Yes, he has.
1: The 2-2 pitch. Burleson hits it deep. Right field. That ball is a goner. Chop house bound and long gone. That's the way to break out of an 0-for-19. 11-5 Cardinals in the ninth inning.
2: Ah, so happy for Burley. In a lot of ways, he's the heart and soul of this team. He's a really likable guy, and everybody roots for Alec Burleson, and good to see him get back on track again. A long, high home run to deep right field, and no doubter.
1: 58 RBIs, 14 home runs for Burleson. Now it's Walker, Nootbaar, and Wynn coming up facing Karinchak. Slider in for a strike. 14 home runs for Alec Burleson. Jordan Walker has hit 19. The pitch by Karinchak, a swing, and that ball's hit in the air right field. Moving in and to his left, Yastrzemski makes a one-handed grab.
2: A 395-foot home run for Alec Burleson, but the distance not as important as the weight off the shoulders.
1: And for Jordan Walker, a four RBI night, two runs scored, two out of four. Home run, single, walk. Walker has 49 runs scored. Here's Nootbaar. Check swing and a foul ball back to the screen. Nootbaar delivered a double, driving in one of the runs in the seventh inning. He had grounded out, struck out, and hit a very slow double play ball on the one pitch that Kenley threw in the sixth inning. He threw one pitch and got two outs, but the Cardinals got to Kenley in the seventh.
2: Every spot in the order has had at least one hit.
1: The pitch, a swing, and there's a hit into center field for Nootbaar. Hear the Newts? Oh, yeah, Cardinal fans travel so well. Let's pause for an ID here on the Cardinal Radio Network, powered by Graybar.
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1: Now it's Mason Wynn. Wynn hit into a fielder's choice. Here's the pitch, and that's taken high for a ball. A great slide by Jordan Walker at the plate avoided an out. It was a ground ball to Olson. Olson's throw. Baldwin tried to dive for the tag. Walker pulled one arm back, reached around, touched the plate with the other hand, and scored a run, giving an RBI to Mason Wynn. He takes a ball here, 2-0. 2-0 on Mason with a runner at first, one out, a run in on a Burleson home run. We're in the ninth. The Cardinals have 15 hits, leading 11-5. Move to first, diving back safely, Lars Nootbaar. What did Ollie tell you? He'd like a 10-run night?
2: He'd like a 10-run night, and he'd also like a game where the relievers don't walk batters. And guess what? They haven't. Only one walk. That was JoJo. Actually, it was Soriano. First batter that he faced in the eighth inning.
1: Here's a pitch way outside from Karinchak. 3-0 on Wynn.
2: But he'll take that with all the innings that the Cardinals bullpen has had to get. Only two-thirds of an inning for the starter. So you know your bullpen better be sharp, and they have been.
1: The 3-0 pitch. Here it comes from Karinchak to the Cardinals shortstop. Wynn takes ball four, and he's on again.
8: He's been on with three singles, a walk, also on a fielder's choice. And here's Nathan Church. He grounded into a double play. Homered and grounded into a double play in the seventh. Nubar's on second. Wynn at first base.
2: Every Cardinal batter that's played in this game, including the substitutes, everybody that's played has been on base at least once. And only Blaze Jordan without a hit, but he walked and had a big walk and scored in the seventh.
8: Here's a strike. Church, a fly out, ground out, home run, double play, one for four. Seven home runs for Nathan Church, 25 RBIs. The pitch low. He had a big home run to tie a game in Washington in the series against the Nationals and hit one to tie this game at five. Wynn dropped that single right in between Harris, Dubon, and the shortstop, Jarvis. And a 1-2 count now on Nathan Church.
2: You know, your point is so good, and it's something that I think I could probably bring up more, is the importance of when you get home runs, when you get hits. The close and late stat, I'm a fan of that.
8: I am too.
2: How are you in the seventh, eighth, ninth inning? And not just this, any seventh, eighth, ninth inning.
8: The pitch, Church swings and hits that foul off to the left.
2: I've seen players over the years and seen players on my team, on other teams, that, boy, they're really good when the score's 10-2. But what is it? How are you when it's 4-3 in the seventh? Or how what do you do that helps your team when you're down by two late like Church has been doing?
8: 1-2 on Church. He swings, sends another foul ball out of play, this time upper deck off to the left. A lot of folks are on their way home, getting ready for the 4th of July weekend after the Cardinals erupted for a 7-run seventh inning and tacking on another run on the Burleson homer here in the ninth.
2: Can we get the mariachi band on the plane?
8: Here's a pitch outside for a ball. If you'll pick up the hotel rooms in Chicago, imagine that can be arranged.
2: And they can hang out in the lobby. It's a nice lobby there.
8: Two on. One out.
2: They were great. They were awesome.
8: They were very good. Here's a swing and a tap foul off to the right with Church hanging in, facing James Karinchak. Video right now of Oliver Marmol coming out of his office with the mariachi band, singing happy birthday to him. The 2-2 pitch. Outside, 3-2 the count on Nathan Church.
2: Our job was to keep him busy so they could come and surprise him, which they did.
8: And we kept him busy.
2: We
8: also learned a couple of things in the process, too.
2: Yes, we did.
8: 3-2 the count. Nathan Church at the plate with two on. One out in the Cardinal ninth inning. And on deck is Pedro Pajes. He singled his only time up tonight. The runners lead at first and second. The 3-2 pitch. Here it is for Nathan Church. And there's a high bouncer to Olson, who will flip to the pitcher, Karinchak, to get the out at first. Nubar on to third, Wynn down to second for Pajes. Pedro Pajes, one of the Cardinals' 15 hits in this game. Cardinals about hit the Braves 15-8 and lead 11-5 in the top of the ninth inning. And Ollie, knock on wood, won't have to use Riley O'Brien. Have him fresh for tomorrow at Chicago. And here's a pitch that's popped up. Coming down the third base line in foul territory, it's Riley almost overran it. But he retires Pajes on the foul out. A home run by Burleson. Let's hold them and go to Chicago. The Cardinals on to the bottom of the ninth here in Atlanta, leading the Braves 11-5.
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1: Swanson comes on trying to mop this one up for the Cardinals, who lead 11-5 in the bottom of the ninth, and Swanson misses to Jim Jarvis. Jarvis just back from the minor leagues, where he was tearing things up at AAA at Gwinnett, reaching base safely his last 21 games and hitting .354 in the process. He looks at a pitch right there, called a ball.
2: Boy, first two pitches look good to me. Didn't miss by much, either one of them.
1: 1-2 in the order for Atlanta. The pitch. That's a strike call. That pitch didn't look as good as the first two.
2: No, it didn't. But he's had a good zone today, too. I feel like the umpires last 2 days have been really good. And how about the job that Alan Porter did on that slide at home plate by Jordan Walker?
1: He was right on top of it. The pitch in there. Strike two. After a 2-0 count, Swanson has worked his way back. Drake Baldwin out of Missouri State waiting on deck. The infielders play. Jarvis to pull. The pitch, a swing and a foul. Just nicked it. Dustin May gave up 5 runs, 5 hits in 2/3 of an inning. His team took him off the hook tonight, just like they did in Kansas City.
2: And he
1: gave up 6 earned runs against Kansas City his last start.
2: Just hoping he heals up quick, too.
1: And here's a pitch high. Ball 3, 3-2.
2: He got hit pretty hard on that.
1: That shot by Dominic Smith.
2: That, I'm guessing, ankle. Don't know if it hit the ankle bone or where it hit, but.
1: The 3-2 pitch. Hit in the air, foul. Out of play down the left field line. We don't have too many remaining here out of the crowd of 34,524. The Cardinals got 3 in the top of the first on a Jordan Walker homer. The Braves answered with 5 in the bottom of the first. Stayed that way until a 7-run top of the seventh. Foul ball down the right field line for Jarvis. He's not going quietly here, leading off the ninth.
2: He's battling.
1: Then the Cardinals added on with a Burleson home run in the ninth inning. 11-5, out hitting Atlanta, 15-8. The Braves have the game's only error. The pitch, and that is strike 3 called, 1 out in the ninth. Jarvis is out looking.
2: Wow, was that a high-quality pitch on a 3-2 count? He threw him a slider and got it right at the bottom part of the zone. Late break, really good pitch.
1: This could be a meaningful outing for Swanson.
2: Yes.
1: Pitching in a game, it's a mop-up roll.
2: But it's still a game still on the line.
1: The pitch is a check swing and no swing on the appeal. Ball 1.
2: There's still something different about pitching in the ninth, even if it's not a one-run game.
1: And that's my point, Ricky.
2: Yes.
1: It's the ninth inning, and he's out there pitching like it's nothing, or he's holding a 1 or 2-run lead.
2: That's right.
1: The next one, ball 1 takes a strike, 1-1.
2: 99.
1: Rock and fire for Matt Swanson.
2: I don't think I've seen that number before.
1: Oh, you've seen that somewhere.
2: Get smart episode, maybe.
1: Here's a pitch taken low for a ball. A 2-1 count.
2: A Have I seen it from Swanson is the question. I don't know.
8: Swanson works out of the stretch with nobody on. His pitch is bounced foul off to the right. Two balls and two strikes. Baldwin has a hit in three at-bats plus a hit by pitch, and he scored one of the five first-inning runs. He broke an 0 for 36 earlier in the series. On 2-2, Swanson's pitch. Strike three, call, two down. Swanson has struck out Jarvis. He struck out Baldwin. Albies comes up with the Braves down to their last out.
2: Maybe we found the right inning for him. I mean, he's been a closer in the minor leagues. He was a really good closer. In fact, he was perfect closing as a minor leaguer over a season and a half. He was just really good at it. And he's been helpful to the Cardinals, but this may be bringing out the best in him.
8: The pitch is taken for strike one by Ozzie Albies, who walked and scored in the first inning. Ground out, line out to second, and a strikeout in the next three times up. The Cardinals are one out away from winning two out of three in Atlanta. There's a swing and a high pop fly down the right field line. Burleson, he's in foul territory, and he makes the catch for a Redbird winner. Weatherholt fell down. Burleson stayed with it. And the Cardinals win this one 11-5, beating the Braves, taking two out of three. Three guys, Walker, Weatherholt, and Burleson, they wanted that last out to lock up this 11-5
2: win.
8: Yeah,
2: they all wanted it. They all could have caught it, but it's Burley who made the play a long way from first base. Now Walker's got to run all the way from the right field corner out to center field so he can celebrate with Church and Newbar. They do that after every win, and here they go with their big hug fest in center, and they take a jump shot for the Cardinal victory. I love it.
8: One inning and two strikeouts for Swanson to finish up a brilliant night for the Cardinal bullpen. Those nights where we talked about the bullpen cave, the bullpen did not give the Cardinals what they needed to hold on to a lead. Well, the bullpen gave the Cardinals a chance to come back tonight.
2: We talked about it early in the game. The only way you come back and win this game is if the bullpen, not just one guy, but several guys have a good night. That's exactly what happened.
8: A final of 11-5, the Cardinals over the Braves. We'll talk more about it after this.
14: Torrey swung on in a shot to right center field, and the Cardinals win!
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8: A Redbird winner tonight in Atlanta, and what a comeback. We had an 8-run first inning opening day as the Cardinals came back to beat the Tampa Bay Rays. This reminded me so much of that with the 7-run seventh inning.
2: It was a terrific comeback for the Cardinals, and they actually got off to a good start in this game by scoring those three runs in the first inning. But what a thud in the bottom of the first inning. A rough night for Dustin May. Got hit by a line drive. We hope that he's okay. We'll recover. He got hit in the ankle and had to come out after just one inning, and just had a bad feeling about this game, frankly, because the bullpen has been so good with the Atlanta Braves. But for these young Cardinal players, don't care if somebody's been good. They feel like they're good, and you know they've got to get it done, and they're not going to do it every night, but they're not going to lose confidence. They're not going to lay down. They're not going to say it's not possible. And certainly was possible tonight, and it happened. The Cardinals just absolutely erupted in that seventh inning.
8: Against the bullpen, the Cardinals were able to get 10 of their 15 hits, and they scored 8 runs against that pen. 2 walks by the Atlanta bullpen tonight without a strikeout.
2: How about that?
8: Yeah, without a strikeout.
2: Their dominant bullpen, especially Dylan Lee, who's been just perfect, really, out of their bullpen, was not sharp either. He gave up 3 of those runs, and Kinley gave up 3 also. And really, very impressive at-bat after at-bat. You pointed out something important about several of those at-bats. They came with 2 strikes.
8: And the concentration, as good as we've seen all season.
2: Yeah, really good. And also belief. I mean, you can't – if you go up there, you can tell when a team is done, when you're cooked. I don't care what sport it is. You're just – there's some telltale signs of that. And the Cardinals don't do that. They don't. And maybe you'd say, well, maybe they're just too young and naive to even think that way. But, okay, stay right there. Don't change a thing.
8: The play of the game is presented by Marriott St. Louis Grand. Book your Grand Slam Cardinals ticket package. You can do that right now. We'll hear the plays when we come back.
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8: Jordan Walker hit a 3-run homer for the Cardinals in the top of the first inning off Hurston Waldrop. Then a 5-run bottom of the first with an RBI by Dubon, 3 on Dominic Smith's line drive that hit Dustin May and caromed into right field for a 3-run double, and a sacrifice fly by Mike Yastrzemski. The Cardinals were looking up at Atlanta, 5-3 Braves lead.
2: Yeah, and that kind of a bounce back is often difficult to overcome when you're the visiting team, when you give up the 5-run inning, give up the lead that quickly with such a big number, but there was more to come.
8: The Cardinals were able to send 11 batters to the plate in the seventh inning, and they scored 7 times on 7 hits to take the lead and capped off the game with a home run in the ninth inning. Well, how about some power for the plays of the game presented by Marriott St. Louis Grand? The pitch by Waldrop is swung on, and there's a high fly ball deep left center field. That ball is gone. Jordan Walker
1: with a three-run first-inning homer. Welcome home to Walker from Stone Mountain, Georgia. And the Cardinals are on the board with one out in the first.
0: And we're going to the chapel, according to the organist here. Swing and a long one to right field. That's backing up the right fielder. He looks up, and it's gone. A big fly for Nathan Church. He has tied the game in the seventh inning. A long home run to right, and the Cardinal bench is erupting right now, just like that. A base hit by Wynn, a big fly by Church, his seventh of the year, and we're tied here in the seventh inning. They played "We're Going to the Chapel." He was going to the house with that.
1: The 2-2 pitch. Burleson hits it deep. Right field. That ball is a goner. Chop house bound and long gone. That's the way to break out of an 0-for-19. 11-5 Cardinals in the ninth inning.
8: And in between the Church and Burleson home runs, the Cardinals got the line moving. They added on with runs batted in by Weatherholt, Herrera. Walker had another one, a 4-RBI night for him. Nootbaar, an RBI double. A fielder's choice for Mason Wynn. That Walker had a great slide to give Wynn an RBI on a ground ball to first and Olson's throw home.
0: Seven players in the lineup for the Cardinals had RBIs in this game. They had spread out offense. They got the line moving in that seventh inning. So many big hits. Ollie loves home runs. I guess he loves his birthday, and he got some home runs for his birthday. You love two-out hits. The Cardinals had a few of those, especially two strike hits is what they really had in this game today. And it was impressive what the Cardinals did offensively, impressive what they did collectively, not kind of just laying down after that rough first inning.
8: Well, it's time to pack up and head to Chicago because we have a quick turnaround tomorrow with airtime of 2:10. 2:55, Ricky's going to go over the pitching matchup and the lineups. And the first pitch around 3:05 from the north side. Andre Pallante goes for his 10th win against former Met David Peterson. He's 4-6, and the Cardinals nailed him in New York.
0: Well, I'll go get the plane started. I'll push the button and get that started here in a moment. But Pallante, who's already in Chicago, that's what you do. You fly the pitcher ahead. I think he's going to be good. I feel like he's been very solid, and let's see if the Cardinals can beat a lefty.
8: Oh, the Cardinals are going to be sky high tomorrow, going into Wrigley, into that atmosphere over the 4th of July weekend.
0: Going to be a happy flight.
8: Coming off a win like this tonight, 11-5, 11 runs, 15 hits, no errors, 6 left on for the Cardinals, 5-for-13 with runners in scoring position. For the Braves, 5 runs, 8 hits, 1 error, 6 left on, 3-for-10 with runners in scoring position. The Cardinals' good luck charm out of the bullpen is Gordon Graceffo. He gets the win to go 6-1. Tyler Kenley, the loser, 4-3. And Kenley came out of the bullpen, threw one pitch to get a double play, but then he got into big-time trouble as the Cardinals took off with a 7-run seventh. And it all started with him giving up that game-tying home run to Nathan Church.
0: Yeah, rough outing for him and also for Dylan Lee, who followed. And the Cardinals were also able to touch up the next two relievers. Everybody who pitched for Atlanta gave up at least one run.
8: The win to Graceffo, the loss to Kenley, a 2-hour, 59-minute game. 34,524. Ricky's guess right on the nose again.
0: Woo-hoo.
8: How does he hear it or do it? As the Cardinals beat Atlanta 11-5. Airtime again tomorrow. 2:10 from the Shrine as we get to look at the weeds on the wall and everything at Wrigley Field tomorrow.
0: Can't wait.
8: Thanks to Ryan Schulte, our producer-engineer here, Kyle Sexton, the network studio. Matt Pauley is coming up. He'll have all the highlights for you, and you'll be able to talk about this Redbird winner, 11-5 over Atlanta. Now for Ricky Horton, I'm John Rooney. Time to catch a plane. Good night from Atlanta.
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0: Cardinals tonight. They win in Atlanta 11-5, 11 runs on 15 hits. Jordan Walker, Nathan Church, Alec Burleson all hitting home runs. But more importantly in this one, the bullpen is awesome as they cover 8 1/3 innings and do not give up a run after Dustin May had to leave this game early, a mix of being injured and also being somewhat ineffective, probably as a result of said injury when he got hit by a comebacker. But the Cardinals get the win, one of their most impressive victories of the season, considering the circumstances of this one. And they do take 2 of 3, and now they get set for a big, big, big weekend series in Chicago. Welcome in. This is the Mercy Cardinals post-game show across the Cardinals radio network. My name's Matt Pauly. Glad that we are talking about a Cardinals win tonight. We've got a lot to get to on this edition of the show. We'll get the post-game comments of Cardinals manager Oliver Marmol. We'll get a star of the game interview, and we'll go back through the game with the highlights. In fact, we'll do that next. This is the Mercy Cardinals post-game show on the Cardinals radio network, powered by Graybar.
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0: 11-5, the Cardinals get the win against the Atlanta Braves. What a win. What a win for the Cardinals. They take the series 2 out of 3. This is the Mercy Cardinals postgame show on the Cardinals radio network. Let's relive this one. It's going to be a whole lot of fun. Not so much fun in the first inning, but it gets a little bit better, especially from the 7th inning on. Pitching matchup today, Dustin May, the starter for the Cardinals, and Hurston Waldrop making the start for the Braves. Really good start to the game for the Cardinals. Cardinals. In fact, the first hitter in this game is J.J. Weatherholt in the top of the first.
12: 7:16 p.m., and here's a ground ball to Albies under his glove and into right field. There's a base runner. Albies to his left, waited for a hop that did not happen.
0: So Weatherholt gets the base hit. Ivan Herrera is then, surprise, surprise, hit by a pitch, puts runners on at first and second, and Alec Burleson ground out, moves runners to second and third, respectively. It didn't matter where they were at on the bases. Here comes Atlanta native Jordan Walker.
12: The pitch by Waldrop is swung on, and there's a high fly ball deep left center field. That ball is gone. Jordan Walker with a three-run first inning homer. Welcome home to Walker from Stone Mountain, Georgia. And the Cardinals are on the board with one out in the first.
0: That's not just his first home run. That's his first extra base hit since June 13th. And just like that, the Cardinals have an early 3-0 lead for Dustin May to work with. However, things do not go well in the bottom of the first inning. The first hitter for the Braves is Drake Baldwin.
12: The 2-2 pitch, and that swung on and looped into center field for a base hit. Baldwin leads off the game with a hit for the Braves.
0: Ozzie Albies then walks runners on at first and second. Matt Olson walks runners on all the bases. Bases are loaded for Michael Harris at second. He does strike out, so you're feeling like maybe that's a really big moment for Dustin May. However, the next hitter after that is Mauricio Dubon.
12: The bases are loaded. The runners lead. The pitch on the way. A swing and a base hit into center field. The Braves get one of the runs back. Church's throw comes into the cutoff man, Burleson, and is knocked down at the mound. The bases are loaded, one out. The Cardinal lead has been cut to 3-1.
0: Albies at third, Olson at second after the Dubon single, and this is Dominic Smith.
12: Hands out over the plate, the pitch. A swing, and that's off the pitcher. May and goes into right field. Two runs are going to score. Coming around third, Dubon, he's going to try to score. The throw is late. And the Braves have put together a four-run first inning, and May is on his knees on the mound.
0: Yeah, a three-run double there, bases-clearing double to give the Braves the lead, and it got May in the ankle, right? Got him hard, and he threw a few tosses, never looked comfortable. I think he talked his way into staying in this game because he would throw a few pitches, and then it just did not look good, but Oliver Marmol listened to what he had to say, and he allowed him to stay in the game. The next hitter is Austin Riley. He gets a base hit. That puts Smith at third. Runners on at the corners for Mike Yastrzemski. He hits a sacrifice fly. It scores Dominic Smith. And then Jim Jarvis gets a single, and that would be it for Dustin May. So he only records two outs in this game. He was obviously compromised after he got hit in the ankle there. They go to Justin Brühl as the role of relief pitchers start to come in for the Cardinals, and not only does Justin Brühl get the final out there in the first inning, he really does a nice job. A scoreless second in the third inning, a 1-2-3 inning. He would eventually be facing off against Austin Riley with two outs.
13: As far as outfielders are concerned, next pitch, a swing and a miss. He strikes out Riley. And a really good inning again for Justin Brühl. That sends us to the top of the fourth. Cardinals still trailing by 2-5-3.
0: Brühl would come back out for the fourth inning. He gives up a bunt single to lead things off to Mike Yastrzemski. And then a Jarvis ground out puts Yastrzemski at second. Drake Baldwin is then hit by a pitch, so runners on at first and second. Brühl was certainly running out of gas. He gave the Cardinals really good work, and the Cardinals go to the bullpen again. This time it is Ryan Fernandez with two on and one out. He gets Ozzie Albies to line out and Matt Olson to fly out, and it remains a 5-3 Braves lead as we move to the top of the fifth. In the top of the fifth, a leadoff single from Jimmy Crooks, but then with one out, Ivan Herrera would ground into a double play. That would end any threat that the Cardinals had. In the bottom of the fifth inning with one out, Mauricio Dubon gets a base hit, and then that would bring up Dominic Smith.
12: Fernandez pitch. Ground ball to Burleson, throwing to second, out. Fernandez covers first, double play on the throwback, going 3-6-3. Or 3-6-1, I should say, as the first baseman got to it.
0: So that is that's a good development there for the Cardinals. In the sixth inning, Jordan Walker would walk with one out. That ends the day for Hurston Waldrop. Tyler Kinley comes on. First batter he faces is Lars Nootbaar.
12: Nootbaar swings and hits a ground ball to Albies. Throw to second, out on to first. Out, a double play. And it's Tyler Kinley throwing one pitch, getting two outs, sending us to the bottom of the sixth with Atlanta leading 5-3.
0: New pitcher for the Cardinals in the bottom of the sixth is Gordon Graceffo. He has a 1-2-3 scoreless frame. And that brings upon the top of the seventh, and this is the big inning for the Cardinals. The inning gets started with Mason Wynn.
13: Works from the middle of the rubber. Here it comes. It's hit into a shallow center field. Long way to run for everybody. That might drop, and it does. A base hit for Mason Wynn. He's 3-for-3.
0: That's a big single for Wynn because Nathan Church does this.
13: And we're going to the chapel, according to the organist here. Swing and a long one to right field. That's backing up the right fielder. He looks up, and it's gone. A big fly for Nathan Church. He has tied the game in the seventh inning. A long home run to right, and the Cardinal bench is erupting right now, just like that. A base hit by Wynn, a big fly by Church, his seventh of the year, and we're tied here in the seventh inning.
0: Blaze Jordan would walk. That ends the day for Tyler Kinney. On comes Dylan Lee, and the first batter he faces is pinch hitter Jose Fermin.
13: So here comes another 0-2 pitch. From Lee to Fermin, the pitch is hit sharply, base hit into left field. An 0-2 hit for Jose Fermin. That guy can flat out hit.
0: So Fermin gets the single, Blaze Jordan goes to second. Brian Torres then comes on to the bases to replace Jordan as a pinch runner in front of J.J. Weatherholt hitting.
13: Lee, the left-hander, delivers, swing, and a little looper into center field. Got a drop for a hit. Pena rounds third. It's Torres, and he's going to score, and the Cardinals take the lead. As Weatherholt comes through, a looping, a liner into center field. Brian Torres scoring from third base. Cardinals now with runners at first and third, and nobody out.
0: Yeah, and they would keep on moving. Here comes Ivan Herrera.
13: We're only in the seventh. A lot of baseball ahead, but a big moment here, a 3-2 pitch to Ivan Herrera with two on. The pitch is hit in the left center field. That's a hit. It gets down. Scoring from third is Fermin. Heading to third is Weatherholt. And the Cardinals got the line moving here in the seventh inning. They now lead 7-5 as Herrera comes through.
0: Alec Burleson then comes up to the plate. He reaches on a fielder's choice. The throw came home, and Weatherholt from third was also coming home. He, however, stayed alive between home and third long enough for everybody to else be safe. In fact, technically, it was Herrera who ends up being out at third, but Herrera was able to get to third, and when all said and done, just the one single out. That would end the day for Dylan Lee. On comes Ian Hamilton, and the first batter he faces off against is Jordan Walker.
13: On that, there's a ground ball, base hit to left for Jordan Walker. One run scores. They're going to hold Burley at third, and the Cardinals get another one. It's 8-5 St. Louis.
0: The line keeps on moving as Lars Nootbaar is at the plate.
13: And the next pitch is hit hard, base hit, right field. Nootbaar comes through, Walker headed to third, Nootbaar headed for second. He's saved. He stretched it into a double. And there are Nootbaar fans here in Atlanta.
0: Yeah, there were. There might have been some boos in there at the same time. Booing the Braves, Newton, the Nootbaar fans, and the Cardinals are continuing to put up this big inning. And the final run of the day would score with Mason Wynn at the plate.
13: And the pitch to him is grounded to the right side. They're going to try to make a play at the plate. And he's going to be safe at the plate. What a slide by Jordan Walker. He reached around the catcher, Baldwin. And he's called safe at the plate. The throw beat him by several feet. But Walker, pulled his left arm back, reached around, and touched home plate. We'll see if that stands or not.
0: It does, and I said final run of the day. I should have said final run of the inning. It turns into a seven-run inning. Seven runs on seven hits in the seventh inning. So seven's wild in the top of the seventh. Bottom of the seventh, the Cardinals take that 10-5 lead into the inning. New pitcher is JoJo Romero. He would get one strikeout of Ozzie Albies and would have a would face the minimum three. Cardinals got a hit and also had an error committed by the Braves in their half of the eighth, but no run score. Bottom of the eighth, George Soriano, he would give up a hit. He would strand a couple runners, and the game heads to the ninth inning. Cardinals still leading by a 10-5 score. James Karinchak would come in to pitch for Atlanta, and the first batter he faces is Alec Burleson.
13: The 2-2 pitch. Burleson hits it deep. Right field. That ball is a goner. Chop house bound and long gone. That's the way to break out of an 0-for-19. 11-5 Cardinals in the ninth inning.
0: Third home run hit by the Cardinals. They take that 11-5 lead into the bottom of the ninth inning as Matt Swanson becomes the final relief pitcher to pitch. He strikes out Jim Jarvis, one out, facing off against Drake Baldwin.
13: On 2-2, Swanson's pitch. Strike three, call, two down. Swanson has struck out Jarvis. He struck out Baldwin. Albies comes up with the Braves down to their last out.
0: Indeed, this is Ozzie Albies.
13: There's a swing and a high pop fly down the right field line. Burleson, he's in foul territory, and he makes the catch for a Redbird winner. Weatherholt fell down. Burleson stayed with it. And the Cardinals win this one 11-5, beating the Braves, taking two out of three.
0: Cardinals with the win improved to 45-39. The Braves dropped to 50-35. Winning totals for St. Louis, 11 runs, 15 hits, no errors. They leave six. Atlanta, 5 runs, 8 hits, 1 error. They leave six as well. Winning pitcher, Gordon Graceffo, he is now 6-1. The loss to Kinley, he's 4-3. He was also charged with a blown save. Home runs hit in this game, Jordan Walker is 19th. Nathan Church, his 7th. Alec Burleson, his 14th. The game just shy of 3 hours, 2 hours and 59 minutes. 34,524 folks at Truist Park. Cardinals get the win in Atlanta, 11-5, the final score. We'll come back, and we've got our star of the game interview after the Cardinals get a win over the Braves tonight. This is the Mercy Cardinals postgame show on the Cardinals Radio Network, powered by Graybar.
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1: Cardinals get the 11-5 win in Atlanta. They take 2 out of 3. Good win. Really good win for the team. And what a night for Jordan Walker. Goes 2 for 4, hits a home run, drives in 4. Walker, you look at his RBI total, he is now sitting with 63 RBIs on the season, which is a really good number. You ask, how good of a number is it? Well, he is tops in the National League, and closest to him is C.J. Abrams from Washington and Andy Paz from the Dodgers. They each have 60. Nick Kurtz with the A's is the Major League leader, and he's only 1 in front of Walker, sitting with 64. So with all of that, Jordan Walker certainly is our star of the game, and he a few moments ago spoke with Danny Wexelman of Cardinals TV.
2: Hey, how do you describe this win?
3: Unreal. I mean, we show what we can do as an offense, man, and, you know, on the pitching side, hell of a job. I mean, heck of a job for them to lock it in and the bullpen come in a tough situation. All around good win, honestly.
2: Yeah, let's focus on the bullpen for a second. How do you explain what they were able to do tonight?
3: I mean, that's not easy, you know. Unfortunate to see D-Mate take one off the shin right there, but, you know, Brule coming in the second inning and doing his job, and then the rest of the bullpen falling afterwards, that's hard to do, and they came through, so we really appreciate that. Had to score some runs for them.
2: How cool is it being home cooking and having a performance like this in front of your friends and family?
3: It's unreal, man. It's nice to be back home. Gone a little too quick. You know, it's nice to see the family and friends, but it was a good time while it lasted.
2: Hey, there's so many contributions up and down the lineup. Where do the shout-outs go tonight?
3: I mean, Church, huge homer. I mean, gosh, I think, I don't know. Everybody got on base in some way, somehow, I think. I don't know. You gotta quote me on that. But it was unreal. Everybody, you know, doing their job. It was sick to see.
2: Hey, thank you so much. Go celebrate.
3: Thank you.
1: All right, very good. Danny, Jordan, thank you for that. That's got to feel really good for Jordan Walker to have a night like that back at home. And he talked about it, I think it was yesterday, where he said there'd be upwards of 200 people that were going to be at the combined games for him to support him. And I know that meant a lot to him. And he was able to lead the Cardinals to an 11-5 win tonight. Let's take a break. We'll come back. We'll get the post-game comments of Cardinals manager Oliver Marmol. Cardinals win over the Braves 11-5. 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
6: Good night for the Cardinals as they come back. The bullpen was awesome. The bullpen was absolutely awesome tonight as they get the win against the Braves, 11-5 the final. Welcome back in as you are locked into the Mercy Cardinals postgame show here across the Cardinals Radio Network. Let's get you some scores from around baseball. We'll start in the NL Central, where the Reds beat the Brewers today in Milwaukee 7-2, and the Pirates get a win against the Phillies 6-1. Cubs had the day off. Cardinals and Cubs beginning tomorrow afternoon. Across the minor league system, AAA Memphis in action right now against Charlotte. This game is tied 6-6. The game is currently in the bottom of the eighth inning. Joshua Baez has hit two home runs. Hit one in the first, hit another one in the sixth. Baez is now sitting with 28 dingers this year. Elsewhere, AA Springfield, they are in the bottom of the eighth inning. They are leading Arkansas 10-8. High A Peoria, they win at home over Wisconsin 6-2. The Palm Beach Cardinals played a doubleheader at Lakeland. Game number one goes to Palm Beach 7-6, and then they follow that up with another win and a doubleheader sweep. They win by a 10-2 score. Let's hand things off right now to Chip Carey from Cardinals TV, as he is standing by with Cardinals manager Oliver Marmol on his birthday, and his team gave him an 11-5 win against the Braves.
7: Well, where do you want to start with this wild game?
8: That was a gritty win, man. Tough to see May kind of go down. He took a hard shot there to the ankle. He tried to give it a couple pitches after that, but he just wasn't right. So you have to match up from the first inning. And bullpen just did a tremendous job. I mean, what they were able to do navigating that lineup at this ballpark and keeping it at zero was incredible. And the offense did their job, man.
7: Brewer, two innings plus. He's pitched multiple innings before. He had a nice June. How big was his outing?
8: It set up the rest of the game. If he's not able to go through the guys that he did, it doesn't set up for at Albies and all the way about doing it. So you map it out in your head quickly once May goes down, and if those guys don't do their job, then the lanes get kind of a little bit messed up, but he set it up for the rest of the group.
7: And offensively, your guys didn't quit. Down early, all of a sudden you found some slug, which I know you've been looking for the last week.
8: We have, and a couple guys, man, came through there. It was good to see for me and coming off the bench. Burleson hits a homer. Walker at home, he's got 1,000 people here, he would have hit a homer there in the first. So just overall, man, it was a lot of cool little moments, but a gritty win to just see what they're able to do, even regardless of circumstance early.
7: And now this sets you up for the Cubs series tomorrow. Quick turnaround, but you go to town on a nice emotional high.
8: It's better to win and get on the bird than lose the game like tonight and then with a quick turnaround. So I'm looking forward to it.
7: Well, happy birthday. Here's to 40 more.
8: Let's do it.
6: Very good. Appreciate it. Happy birthday to Oliver Marmol. A memorable win on his 40th birthday. 11-5, the Cardinals get the win in Atlanta. We're back with more in a moment. This is the Mercy Cardinals postgame show on the Cardinals Radio Network, powered by Graybar.
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6: 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Cardinals are on the road, back on the, in the air maybe. They are flying to Chicago as they get set for a big weekend series against the Cubs. Tomorrow's game will start at 3:05. So the pitching matchup, Andre Pallante will go for the Cardinals. The right-hander is 9-5. He's looking for his 10th win. 3.83 ERA. Lefty David Peterson, who began the year with the Mets and just recently got traded to the Cubs, is going to go for Chicago. He's 4-6 with a 5.86 ERA. 3:05 first pitch. That means coverage is set to begin at 2:10 here across the Cardinals radio network. For the voice of the Cardinals, John Rooney and Ricky Horton, who had the call of the game, for Mike Claiborne, who is on assignment. Our on-site producer engineer is Ryan Schulte. Our studio producer engineer is Kyle Sixta. Also, thanks to both Chip Carey and Danny Wexelman from Cardinals TV for helping us out with audio. And Ben Boyd is the manager of the Cardinals radio network. For all of those folks, I'm Matt Pauly, thanking you for being tuned in to the broadcast tonight. Cardinals get the win over the Braves, 11-5. They take 2 of 3 in the series. 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
16: Here's a look at your forecast. A heat advisory begins at 9 p.m. tomorrow night and continues until 8 p.m. Saturday night. Partly cloudy tonight with a slight chance of thunderstorms. Lows level off around 74. Slight chance for storms tomorrow. Highs level off around 91. Sunshine mixed with clouds at times. Partly cloudy skies tomorrow night. Chance of thunderstorms, 72. I'm staff meteorologist Derek Height. Currently, 82.
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1: Here's a look at your forecast. A heat advisory begins at 9 p.m. tomorrow night and continues until 8 p.m. Saturday night. Partly cloudy tonight with a slight chance of thunderstorms. Lows level off around 74. Slight chance for storms tomorrow. Highs level off around 91. Sunshine mixed with clouds at times. Partly cloudy skies tomorrow night. Chance of thunderstorms 72. I'm Staff Meteorologist Derek Height. Currently, it's 79 degrees.
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1: NBC News Radio, I'm Rob Martier. A sweltering heat dome is smothering the eastern part of the United States through the July 4th holiday weekend. Temperatures are expected to intensify across the Northeast today, with major cities like New York, Philadelphia, Washington, D.C. all seeing heat levels above average. New England could see temperatures near the triple digits as far north as Maine. Much of the same is expected tomorrow. U.S.-Iran peace talks are being paused for the funeral of Iran's former supreme leader, killed in U.S.-Israeli strikes during the opening of the war. Millions are expected to turn out for Ali Khamenei's funeral events, which begin on Saturday in Tehran. An Iranian military commander warned the United States and Israel about any attacks against Iran during this period. It's not known if Ali's son and successor will attend the events. He was reportedly wounded in the strike that killed his father and hasn't been seen in public since. Mitch McConnell's spokesperson is releasing a statement on McConnell's health. This comes as questions have been swirling about the former Senate Majority Leader's condition after reports say he was found unconscious last month at his home due to a possible heart attack. The statement does not address the new reports and comes as Kentucky Governor Andy Beshear says he's been kept in the dark about McConnell's health.
2: Now, we have received no information, no updates. If there's been any direct outreach, I'm unaware of it. I don't want to speculate about anybody's health. The only things that I know I've read and I can't verify.
1: In the statement released on Thursday, his team says Senator McConnell appreciates the outpouring of support he's receiving while he continues his recovery in the hospital. Dust from the Sahara Desert is blowing into parts of the U.S. The phenomenon is not abnormal and typically happens each year when easterly winds carry air and dust from the Sahara over the Atlantic and into the region. That means the dust travels more than 6,000 miles through strong upper-level winds. Rob Martier, NBC News Radio.
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3: Here's a look at your forecast. A heat advisory begins at 9 p.m. tomorrow night and continues until 8 p.m. Saturday night. Partly cloudy tonight with a slight chance of thunderstorms. Lows level off around 74. Slight chance for storms tomorrow. Highs level off around 91. Sunshine mixed with clouds at times. Partly cloudy skies tomorrow night. Chance of thunderstorms, 72. I'm Staff Meteorologist Derek Height. Currently, it's 79 degrees.

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1: Here's a look at your forecast. A heat advisory begins at 9 p.m. tomorrow night and remains in effect until 8 p.m. Saturday night. Lows dip down to about 74 overnight under partly cloudy skies with a slight chance of thunderstorms. Sunshine mixed with clouds at times Friday. Slight chance of thunderstorms. High temperatures reach up to 91. I'm staff meteorologist Derek Height. Currently 79.
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first time that I met her, she was pouring shots of rum. Told me that her cousin just turned 21. She took my hand and said we're dancing when they played her favorite song. We didn't stop till everybody else was gone.

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1: NBC News Radio, I'm Tammy Trujillo. The 4th of July travel weekend is underway. More than 72 million Americans are expected to travel during the Independence Day holiday period this year. AAA says that would be a new record for the holiday, but it's only a 0.5% increase from last year as rising inflationary pressures are taking a toll. AAA says that more than 61 million Americans will drive to the destinations, with many expected to travel at least 50 miles from home. The latest round of talks between the U.S. and Iran has ended with no major developments, but Mitch McCann reports that officials in Qatar claim there was positive progress in the talks that wrapped up Wednesday in Doha.
2: It seems the key points of discussion are around the Strait of Hormuz and Iran's desire to enforce tolling, as well as financial arrangements, for example, the rollback of sanctions and money that's been withheld from the Iranian government, and also the ceasefire in Lebanon is another key point of discussion.
1: President Trump told reporters that the denuclearization of Iran is moving along well. The next meeting between the U.S. and Iran will take place after the funeral for Iran's late supreme leader, Ayatollah Khamenei, who's due to be buried next week. A sweltering heat dome continues to smother the eastern part of the U.S. and will last through the July 4th weekend. Temperatures are expected to intensify in the northeast, with major cities like New York City, Philadelphia, and Washington all seeing heat levels well above average. New England could also see temperatures near triple digits as far north as Maine. This comes amid one of the busiest times of the year for travel and outdoor activity. Taylor Swift and Travis Kelce's reported rehearsal dinner is thought to be underway at New York's Madison Square Garden tonight. There are barricades in place and street closures surround the area. Reports say arriving guests, including Selena Gomez and Bradley Cooper, arrived in a line of SUVs that were driven into a tent where a curtain was drawn. Friday marks the official wedding date, with a slated 1,000 guests expected to attend the event in the evening. You're listening to the latest from NBC News Radio.
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3: Here's a look at your forecast. A heat advisory begins at 9 p.m. tomorrow night and remains in effect until 8 p.m. Saturday night. Lows dip down to about 74 overnight under partly cloudy skies with a slight chance of thunderstorms. Sunshine mixed with clouds at times Friday, slight chance of thunderstorms, high temperatures reach up to 91. I'm staff meteorologist Derek Height, currently 79.
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0: under the little white shirt. Here's a look at your forecast. A heat advisory begins at 9 p.m. tomorrow night and remains in effect until 8 p.m. Saturday night. Lows dip down to about 74 overnight under partly cloudy skies with a slight chance of thunderstorms. Sunshine mixed with clouds at times Friday. Slight chance of thunderstorms. High temperatures reach up to 91. I'm staff meteorologist Derek Height. Currently 78.
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1: NBC News Radio, I'm Tammy Trujillo. A sweltering heat dome is smothering the eastern part of the U.S. and will continue through the July 4th holiday weekend. Temperatures are expected to intensify across the Northeast, with major cities like New York City, Philadelphia, and Washington all seeing heat levels well above average. New England could also see temperatures near the triple digits as far north as Maine. The government's latest job report shows a slowdown in hiring, but there are some encouraging signs as well. Daria Albinger has details.
2: The Labor Department says employers added just 57,000 jobs in June. That's far fewer than the 115,000 economists were predicting, and even further shy of the 172,000 that were added in May. But there are also signs that if you have a job, you're more likely to keep it than you might have been a few months ago. Unemployment fell to 4.2% nationally. I'm Daria Albinger.
1: Minions and Monsters is off to a banana start at the box office. The seventh installment in the Despicable Me franchise made over $14 million on its opening day Wednesday. More from Scott Carr.
3: Okay, action!
4: The seventh installment in the Despicable Me franchise is projected to make $80 million over the five-day holiday period.
5: I know the scariest monsters. Don't be scared, though. They're such good guys. Just try not to look too delicious.
4: Also new this weekend is Young Washington, expected to bring in 15 to 20 million in its debut. Meanwhile, Toy Story 5 is expected to make between 35 and 45 million in its third weekend. I'm Scott Carr.
1: Charges have been announced against ex-U.S. Olympic canoeist David Hearn for allegedly vandalizing the Lincoln Memorial reflecting pool. U.S. Attorney for Washington, D.C., Jeanine Pirro, called the alleged vandalism anarchy.
6: This unchecked vandalism and civil disorder turns into criminal behavior.
1: Hearn's accused of damaging the newly renovated pool's liner on June 19th. Hearn faces up to 10 years in prison if convicted. 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
7: Here's a look at your forecast. A heat advisory begins at 9 p.m. tomorrow night and remains in effect until 8 p.m. Saturday night. Lows dip down to about 74 overnight under partly cloudy skies with a slight chance of thunderstorms. Sunshine mixed with clouds at times Friday. Slight chance of thunderstorms. High temperatures reach up to 91. I'm staff meteorologist Derek Height. Currently 78.
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0: Here's a look at your forecast. A heat advisory begins at 9 p.m. tomorrow night and remains in effect until 8 p.m. Saturday night. Lows dip down to about 74 overnight under partly cloudy skies with a slight chance of thunderstorms. Sunshine mixed with clouds at times Friday. Slight chance of thunderstorms. High temperatures reach up to 91. I'm staff meteorologist Derek Height. Currently 77.
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1: NBC News Radio, I'm Tammy Trujillo. U.S.-Iran peace talks are being paused for the funeral of Iran's former supreme leader, killed in U.S.-Israeli strikes during the opening of the war. Millions are expected to turn out for Ali Khamenei's funeral events, which begin on Saturday in Tehran. Iran's chief negotiator is calling on all Iranians to avenge Khamenei's killing by coming out for his funeral. An Iranian military commander has warned the U.S. and Israel about any attacks against Iran during this period. More than 165 million Americans are under heat alerts heading into the Independence Day holiday. NBC's Ryan Nobles reports the heat dome that's been sweltering parts of the Midwest this week will intensify in the eastern U.S.
2: With dangerous and punishing temperatures enveloping the Northeast ahead of the 4th of July weekend. Forecasters predicting several cities could set record highs through the holiday weekend, from Detroit to Nashville to Bangor, Maine.
1: Forecasters say those temperatures will be up to 20 degrees above normal. Mitch McConnell spokesperson's releasing a statement on McConnell's health. This comes as questions have been swirling about the former Senate Majority Leader's health after reports say he was found unconscious last month at his home due to a possible heart attack. In a statement released on Thursday, his team said, quote, Senator McConnell appreciates the outpouring of support he's receiving while he continues his recovery in the hospital. The senator continues to improve and is working closely with his staff on Kentucky and Senate matters while the Senate is out of session. The statement does not address the new reports and comes as Kentucky Governor Andy Beshear says he's been kept in the dark about McConnell's health. The 4th of July travel weekend is underway. More than 72 million Americans will travel during the Independence Day holiday this year. AAA says many will travel at least 50 miles from home, with at least 61 million opting to drive to their destinations. Air travel remains steady, while cruising and other modes of transportation are popular as well. 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
3: Here's a look at your forecast. A heat advisory begins at 9 p.m. tomorrow night and remains in effect until 8 p.m. Saturday night. Lows dip down to about 74 overnight under partly cloudy skies with a slight chance of thunderstorms. Sunshine mixed with clouds at times Friday. Slight chance of thunderstorms. High temperatures reach up to 91. I'm staff meteorologist Derek Height. Currently 77.
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0: Here's a look at your forecast. A heat advisory begins at 9 p.m. tonight and remains in effect until 8 p.m. tomorrow night. Partly cloudy skies overnight with a low of 74. Sunshine mixed with clouds at times Friday. Chance of thunderstorms. High temperatures reach up to 90. Storms likely Friday night. Lows dip down to about 72. Partly cloudy. I'm staff meteorologist Derek Height. Right now, it's 77 degrees.
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1: NBC News Radio, I'm Tammy Trujillo. Reports say the FBI is expanding its 2020 election probe in Georgia. Mark Mayfield reports.
2: An FBI memo directs field offices to surge over 250 personnel to support an FBI Atlanta priority investigation. Reports say it's an effort to dig deeper into the election fraud claims that President Trump continues to push. The probe appears to be centered in Fulton County, where Trump was indicted by District Attorney Fani Willis over election interference claims. Willis was removed from the case over her romantic relationship with a special prosecutor, and the entire case against Trump was ultimately dropped. I'm Mark Mayfield.
1: Iran's former supreme leader, Ali Khamenei, is set to be buried on July 9th following days of ceremonies. Khamenei led the Islamic Republic for 37 years before his death during U.S. and Israeli airstrikes at the beginning of the war in Iran. Iran's president is urging the public to come forward to honor Khamenei as they lay him to rest. The events are likely to draw massive crowds across Iran, Iraq, Lebanon, and Pakistan. Mitch McConnell's spokesperson is releasing a statement on McConnell's health. This comes as questions swirl about the former Senate Majority Leader's condition, following a report saying he was found unconscious last month at his home due to a possible heart attack. In a statement released Thursday, the team said that Senator McConnell appreciates the outpouring of support he's receiving while he continues his recovery in the hospital. The senator continues to improve and is working closely with his staff on Kentucky and Senate matters while the Senate's out of session. The statement doesn't address the new reports and comes as Kentucky Governor Andy Beshear says he's been kept in the dark about McConnell's health. Three more teams punched their tickets to the World Cup round of 16. Spain blanked Austria 3-0. Portugal scored a 2-1 victory over Croatia, and Switzerland shut down Algeria 2-0. Another trio of matchups take place today. Austria will take on Egypt in Arlington, Argentina clashes with Cape Verde in Miami, and Colombia squares off against Ghana in Kansas City. You're listening to the latest from NBC News Radio.
3: Here's a look at your forecast. A heat advisory begins at 9 p.m. tonight and remains in effect until 8 p.m. tomorrow night. Partly cloudy skies overnight with a low of 74. Sunshine mixed with clouds at times Friday. Chance of thunderstorms. High temperatures reach up to 90. Storms likely Friday night. Lows dip down to about 72. Partly cloudy. I'm staff meteorologist Derek Height. Right now, it's 77 degrees.
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0: glad you called. First heard you talk, took me a second, cause I couldn't hear your draw.
1: Here's a look at your forecast. A heat advisory begins at 9 p.m. tonight and remains in effect until 8 p.m. tomorrow night. Partly cloudy skies overnight with a low of 74. Sunshine mixed with clouds at times Friday. Chance of thunderstorms. High temperatures reach up to 90. Storms likely Friday night. Lows dip down to about 72. Partly cloudy. I'm staff meteorologist Derek Height. Right now, it's 77 degrees.
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or how this ring on my left hand just appeared out of nowhere. I gotta go, I take the chips and the pizza and hit the road. They say what happens here stays here, all of this will disappear. There's just one little problem.

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1: NBC News Radio, I'm Mark Mayfield. President Trump is planning a lengthy speech on the National Mall for the 4th of July celebration, even if there's record heat in the nation's capital.
2: On July 4th, it's going to be approximately 107 degrees out, and I'm going to go and I'm going to make a really long speech just to show that I can do anything.
1: He made the remark while speaking Wednesday at the Theodore Roosevelt Presidential Library in North Dakota. While a high of 107 is predicted Saturday in Washington, D.C., it should be in the upper 80s by the time Trump gives his speech at 9 p.m. So far, the hottest temp recorded in D.C. on July the 4th was 100 degrees back in 1919. President Trump's latest financial disclosure shows his investment accounts made 327 stock purchases one day before he announced his first tariff pause. None of these stock purchases had been disclosed before Tuesday, despite a 45-day deadline to report financial transactions. The disclosure is fueling demands from both Republicans and Democrats for a greater scrutiny of his financial interests. Charlie Kirk's widow is set to attend her first Utah court hearing in the trial of the man accused of killing her husband. Rob Martier reports.
3: Erica Kirk will reportedly be joined by Charlie Kirk's parents for the week-long preliminary hearing where prosecutors will lay out their case against Tyler Robinson. The hearing begins on Monday. Robinson is accused of fatally shooting Kirk at Utah Valley University last September. He faces aggravated murder charges and a possible death penalty. I'm Rob Martier.
1: And reports say that the FBI is expanding its 2020 election probe in Georgia. An FBI memo directs field offices to surge over 250 personnel to support an FBI Atlanta priority investigation. The probe appears to be centered in Fulton County, where Trump was indicted by District Attorney Fannie Willis over election interference claims. 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
5: Here's a look at your forecast. A heat advisory begins at 9 p.m. tonight and remains in effect until 8 p.m. tomorrow night. Partly cloudy skies overnight with a low of 74. Sunshine mixed with clouds at times Friday. Chance of thunderstorms. High temperatures reach up to 90. Storms likely Friday night. Lows dip down to about 72. Partly cloudy. I'm staff meteorologist Derek Height. Right now, it's 77 degrees.
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0: Here's a look at your forecast. A heat advisory begins at 9 p.m. tonight and continues until 8 p.m. tomorrow night. Lows level off around 74 overnight under partly cloudy skies. Slight chance for storms Friday. Highs level off around 90, a mix of clouds and sun. Thunderstorms likely Friday night. Lows dip down to about 72, partly cloudy. I'm staff meteorologist Derek Height. Currently, it's 75 degrees.
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1: NBC News Radio, I'm Michael Kastner. A government watchdog says the Secret Service missed several opportunities to prevent the 2024 assassination attempt on Donald Trump. Trump was running as a candidate when a rooftop shooter killed a spectator standing near Trump at a rally in Pennsylvania. A new report from the DHS Inspector General says the Secret Service failed to secure the perimeter of the event, failed to block the line of sight from the shooter's rooftop location, and failed to detect a drone used by the shooter to view the event stage. President Trump will visit Mount Rushmore today for one of the nation's biggest Independence Day celebrations. More from Monica Nelson.
2: Trump is set to attend the America's 250 fireworks celebration marking the country's 250th birthday. South Dakota Governor Larry Rodin praised the announcement, saying, "Together, we will throw the biggest birthday party ever for our nation and celebrate America's legacy of freedom, liberty, and justice for all." The event is in partnership with the U.S. Department of the Interior and the National Park Service.
1: Iran's former allied supreme leader Ali Khamenei is set to be buried on July 9th following days of ceremonies. Khamenei led the Islamic Republic for 37 years before his death during the U.S. and Israeli airstrikes at the beginning of the war in Iran. The former special counsel who investigated Donald Trump says he's very concerned about what's going to happen in the next election. More from Mark Mayfield.
3: Former federal prosecutor Jack Smith investigated Trump in 2022 for his alleged efforts to reverse the 2020 election and for keeping classified documents. The cases were dropped after Trump was reelected president. Smith gave his first interview Thursday since resigning as special counsel and said it angers him to see public servants demonized for doing their jobs and that we are facing an attack on the rule of law that is different in kind and scope to anything I've seen in my lifetime.
1: Michael Kastner, NBC News Radio.
4: Here's a look at your forecast. A heat advisory begins at 9 p.m. tonight and continues until 8 p.m. tomorrow night. Lows level off around 74 overnight under partly cloudy skies. Slight chance for storms Friday. Highs level off around 90, a mix of clouds and sun. Thunderstorms likely Friday night. Lows dip down to about 72, partly cloudy. I'm staff meteorologist Derek Height. Currently, it's 75 degrees.
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0: Here's a look at your forecast. A heat advisory begins at 9 p.m. tonight and remains in effect until 8 p.m. tomorrow night. Highs around 90 today under partly cloudy skies with a slight chance for storms. Thunderstorms likely tonight. Lows around 72, partly cloudy. A blend of clouds and sun tomorrow. Chance of thunderstorms. Daytime highs approaching 88. I'm staff meteorologist Derek Height. Right now, 70.
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1: NBC News Radio, I'm Michael Kastner. It could be the hottest 4th of July on record in parts of the U.S. A heat wave has been sweltering the eastern U.S. from the Midwest to the East Coast, and hundreds of heat records could be set by Saturday. These women are trying to enjoy the outdoors in Boston, with temperatures climbing into the upper 90s and low 100s.
2: It's hot. It's very hot.
3: Just drink a lot of water and wear a lot of sunscreen.
1: Yesterday, New York City tied its record for the day of 100 degrees, and it could get even hotter today. Extreme heat warnings have also been posted in Boston, Philadelphia, Washington, D.C. as well until 8 p.m. Saturday. A new government report finds the U.S. Secret Service missed multiple opportunities to prevent the 2024 assassination attempt on Donald Trump. Trump was then a presidential candidate when a gunman opened fire from a nearby rooftop during a campaign rally in Pennsylvania, killing one spectator and wounding Trump. The Department of Homeland Security's Inspector General says the Secret Service failed to properly secure the perimeter, block the shooter's line of sight, and detect a drone the gunman used to survey the rally site before the attack. Reports say the FBI is expanding its 2020 election probe in Georgia. Mark Mayfield reports.
4: An FBI memo directs field offices to surge over 250 personnel to support an FBI Atlanta priority investigation. Reports say it's an effort to dig deeper into the election fraud claims that President Trump continues to push. The probe appears to be centered in Fulton County, where Trump was indicted by District Attorney Fannie Willis over election interference claims. Willis was removed from the case over her romantic relationship with a special prosecutor, and the entire case against Trump was ultimately dropped.
1: Some institutions this year will be observing Independence Day today. Most government offices will be closing early for the holiday. Michael Kastner, NBC News Radio.
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6: Hey, good morning. Weather forecast is calling for maybe a chance of some showers or thunderstorms. It'll be possible prior to 1 this afternoon, and then also a pretty good chance of rain actually tonight. It's at 60%, between a tenth and a quarter of an inch. There remains an extreme heat warning that's in effect until 9 o'clock this evening, and then that extreme heat warning will be replaced by a heat advisory that will go until 8 o'clock this evening. We'll have more on your weather forecast that will be upcoming in just a bit. The Missouri Highway Patrol reports that three vehicles were involved in an accident. Six people from one of the vehicles involved were taken to the hospital, including three young children, just before noon on Highway 136 in Nottoway County, east of Burlington Junction. The report says a 57-year-old Kansas City driver of a Peterbilt truck began turning west onto Highway 136 from Highway 71 east of Burlington Junction. A southbound vehicle on 71 Highway that was approaching the Peterbilt truck attempted to avoid the Peterbilt truck, but the back of the truck struck the car. The car was operated by a 30-year-old driver from College Springs, Iowa. After that impact, the car spun and struck a third vehicle that was stopped at a stop sign at eastbound Highway 136 and US 71. All the vehicles stayed on Highway 136 following the accident. The vehicle operated by the College Springs driver received moderate damage, and the driver and five other passengers in that vehicle all received minor injuries from the accident. Three of the passengers were young girls from ages 1 to 5 years old from College Springs. Two other passengers were 24-year-old female passengers from Clarinda. All were taken to Mosaic Life Care in Maryville. The accident was reported just before noon.
7: Here's a look at your forecast. A heat advisory begins at 9 p.m. tonight and remains in effect until 8 p.m. tomorrow night. Highs around 90.

0: Three of the passengers were young girls ages 1 to 5 years old from College Springs. Two other passengers were 24-year-old females from Clarinda. All were taken to Mosaic Life Care in Maryville. The accident was reported just before noon on Thursday. Nottoway County Sheriff's Department assisted the Highway Patrol. Nottoway County man is facing an arraignment for Nottoway County felony charges on August 3rd, for which tie back to a search and eventual location of a 16-year-old endangered juvenile in Nottoway County. The incident took place in mid-June. Austin Kent is facing felonies for endangering the welfare of a child with no sexual contact, unlawful possession of a firearm, and hindering the prosecution of a felony. Kent has been granted a continuance from Nottoway County Court. His appearance in court will be at arraignment on August 3rd. Kendra Ann Marie Trail of St. Joseph is facing the same charges as Austin Kent, with the charges tied to the same event. Kent's arraignment will be July 20th. Maceo A. Harris is also facing charges and was the person of interest sought during the search of the endangered juvenile. His Nottoway County charges include distribution of a controlled substance in a protected location, unlawful possession of a firearm, endangering the welfare of a child, creating substantial risk, and unlawful use of a weapon. His arraignment is Monday. There has been no bond established in his case. He has requested a bond hearing reduction. Following the return of a grand jury indictment, Dakota Dreer of Maryville will face felony first-degree sexual abuse and misdemeanor second-degree sexual misconduct in Nottoway County Court. Dreer's charges relate to an accusation of making sexual contact with a victim several times in 2025, with a victim incapable of consent. Skyler Lee William Cunningham of Maryville is facing two charges of statutory sodomy or attempted statutory sodomy for alleged events in August of 2025. Cunningham's arraignment will be on August 20th. Now, the weather forecast. The weather forecast for the day today is calling for an extreme heat warning through 9 o'clock this evening. Then that will be replaced by a heat advisory that will be in effect until 8 o'clock this evening. As far as the temperature, looks like 90 for a high temperature today with some sunshine. And there will be a chance of a shower or thunderstorm that will be prior to 1 o'clock. It's about a 30% chance. Heat index as high as 98 with south winds at 7 to 10 miles an hour and gusts as high as 18. Tonight, there's a 60% chance of a shower or thunderstorm prior to 3 a.m. Otherwise, a low that'll be down to 72, and the rain chance is most prevalent then from 3 a.m. until 5 p.m. or I should say 3 a.m. until 5 a.m. with wind gusts that'll be out of the south at 20 miles an hour. Independence Day, a chance of a shower thunderstorm mainly prior to 9, partly sunny with a high temperature of 88. Saturday night, a chance of a shower thunderstorm and mostly cloudy with a low down to 69 degrees. 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
1: Let's take a look at the closing cash cattle market report from Thursday, July the 2nd, since markets are closed in observance of the Independence Day holiday. A handful of trade is being reported in Kansas and Nebraska at fully steady money with yesterday's business. A few bids are also on the table in those areas. A light trade was reported in most areas Wednesday. Northern dress deals took place at mostly $403, $5 lower than last week's weighted averages. Southern live deals came in at $255, $3 lower than the previous week's weighted averages. Beef cutouts were lower, with choice down 361 at 387.65 based on 45 loads, and select down 49 cents at 369.20 based on 4 loads. Over in the mercantile, August live cattle down 260 at 239.22, October down 242 at 234.30, December down 235 at 234.22. August feeder cattle down 352 at 360.62, September down 370 at 358.47, and October down 372 at 355.57. With this look at your closing cash cattle market report, I'm Kaylin Lair on TFN The Farm Net. Let's take a look at the closing cash hog market report from Thursday, July the 2nd, as markets are closed in observance of the Independence Day holiday. The Eastern Corn Belt, the Western Corn Belt, and Iowa, Minnesota are all unavailable due to confidentiality. National cash hog average is down 137 at 95.79, with an average range of 94 to 98. 8. Over on the Mercantile, August lean hogs up 170 at 98.75, October up 52 cents at 82.02, and December down 7 cents at 73.37. With this look at your closing cash hog market report, I'm Kaylin Lair on TFN, the Farm Net. Let's take a look at your grains closing from Thursday, July the 2nd, as markets are closed in observance of the Independence Day holiday. September corn is up a quarter at 423. December is down three quarters at 441 and a half. March is down one and a half at 456 and a quarter. August soybeans up three at 1136 and a quarter. September up a half at 1136. And November down one and a half at 1147 and three quarters. September Chicago wheat down a quarter at 599 and three quarters. December down a half at 614. And March down a half at 626 and a half. With this look at your grains closing on TFN, the Farm Net, I'm Kaylin Lair.
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He's a ranch hand in a pinch, man. Hotter than the red on the cattle brand. Cause she's a gold digger with a quick trigger. A cast iron skillet swinging lid flipper. Now he's a double wide on the county line. Sipping on a six pack of Lone Star Light. She did him dirty, took him to the club.

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Now he's a buckskin, 15 hands, 5-time team rope champion. She never liked him, she don't need him. Hell, she don't even know how to feed him. She ain't a cowgirl.

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Well, I'm George Strait, and honey, I own this bar. They say tonight it's your birthday.

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1: Hey, good morning. The current temperature, 74 degrees, reported in Bethany right now. Weather forecast says we'll have a chance of a shower thunderstorm that will be possible prior to 1 o'clock today with a high temperature that will be at 90 degrees, about a 30% chance of precipitation. The heat index will be as high as 98. South winds will be at 7 to 10. Tonight, there's a chance of a shower thunderstorm, and then showers and thunderstorms likely between 3 a.m. and 5 a.m. It's about a 60% chance. Low's going to be down to 72. And for tomorrow, 30% chance of some rain, mainly prior to 9 a.m. Otherwise, partly sunny with a high temperature that will be at 88, about a 50% chance of rain on Saturday night. We'll have more on your weather. It'll be upcoming shortly. Missouri Governor Mike Keogh officially announced the major disaster declaration has received approval from the president following storms that affected 10 counties from the time period of April 23rd through the 28th. The approved declaration provides FEMA public assistance for local governments and qualifying nonprofits for the repair and restoration of damaged roads, bridges, and other public infrastructure and reimbursement of emergency response costs for 10 counties. While Gentry County was among the counties that were included during the assessment phase of the process, Gentry County was not included among the counties selected to be eligible for the FEMA public assistance program from that specific time period. The counties selected included Holt and Carroll counties that were closest to the region, but the other counties were in West Central, Central, and Southern Missouri. After substantial initial damage assessments were submitted by local officials, Governor Keogh has requested joint preliminary damage assessments for 29 counties, and as more damage was documented locally, five more counties have now been added to the assessment area. The 34 counties include several of the counties in a listing area. Among those include Harrison, Gentry, and Grundy, Andrew County, and Davies County, Holt, Mercer, Nottoway County, Putnam and Sullivan County, and Worth counties are all included in the 34 counties that have been assessed. Now a determination will be made as to whether a disaster declaration request will be made by the governor. Three vehicles involved in an accident. Six people from one of the vehicles involved were taken to the hospital, including three children. The accident took place just before noon on Highway 136 in Nottoway County, east of Burlington Junction, on Thursday morning. Missouri State Highway Patrol reports a 57-year-old Kansas City driver of a Peterbilt truck began turning west onto Highway 136 from 71 Highway east of Burlington Junction. A southbound vehicle on Highway 71 that was approaching the Peterbilt truck attempted to avoid the Peterbilt truck, but the back of the truck struck the car. That car was operated by a 30-year-old driver from College Springs, Iowa. And after that impact, the car spun and struck a third vehicle that was stopped at a stop sign at eastbound Highway 136 and US 71. All the vehicles stayed on Highway 136 following the accident. The vehicle operated by the College Springs driver received moderate damage. The driver and five other passengers from that vehicle all received minor injuries. Three of the passengers were young girls from ages 1 to 5 years old from College Springs. Two other passengers were 24-year-old females from Clarinda, all taken to Mosaic Life Care in Maryville. The accident was reported at 11:55 on Thursday morning. Nottoway County Sheriff's Department assisted the Highway Patrol. A complaint that led to two felony counts has been brought against a polo man who's being sought in Caldwell County. The Caldwell County Court has brought charges against Stephen John Adams. Adams is facing felony charges of first-degree tampering with a motor vehicle and second-degree burglary. Court documents allege Adams entered into a Caldwell County business where he previously worked and was seen by a witness. He attempted to conceal his identity and took keys to a vehicle. He drove the vehicle off the property, according to a witness. The vehicle was initially taken on June 17th. The investigation of the incident began on June 24th. The warrant was issued on Tuesday with a bond set at $25,000. 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It is 6:36 now at Regional Radio. The weather forecast says extreme heat warning remaining in effect through Friday evening, and then that will be replaced by a heat advisory. There are some counties a little bit further south that'll stay with that heat warning until 8 o'clock on Saturday evening. Scattered showers and storms could be returning this weekend. Areas in northern Missouri could be seeing some showers and storms today the Weather Service has at least a 30% chance of rain, but isolated pop-up thunderstorms could be in place also, with scattered storms possible on July 4th through the afternoon and evening, and a few of the storms could be severe. In fact, National Weather Service does have us in most of the region in a level 2 severe storm threat today, with areas in northern Missouri seeing showers during overnight with the main hazard damaging winds. Scattered storms are going to be possible then tomorrow in the afternoon and evening, and a few of those storms could be strong to severe with the main hazards that'll be damaging winds and also hail. Tomorrow there's a chance of some general thunderstorms, and there is a marginal risk go anywhere south of St. Joseph to Trenton line. Anywhere south of that has a marginal risk of some severe storms. The probability of precipitation is going to be the highest on Saturday for Maryville about 3 a.m., and then they'll have a 40-45% chance it'll be possible. Then from 9 p.m. Sunday through 9 p.m. on Saturday through 6 a.m., on Sunday, Chillicothe also with about a 40% chance of some rain. It'll be at 3 a.m. Saturday and 45 to 55% from 12 a.m. until 9 a.m. Those are the only rain timing probabilities, at least that were closest, I guess, to the region in the last information that's been put out by the National Weather Service. Weather forecast says that we will have a high temperature today with sunshine again that once again will be in the lower 90s. And a sunny day today. A heat index is going to be up to about 98. There is a 20% chance of precipitation after 5 p.m. this evening. South winds will be at 6 to 11 miles an hour and gusts as high as 18. Tonight, a 60% chance of some rain with the showers and maybe thunderstorms most likely between 3 a.m. and 5 a.m. tomorrow morning. Otherwise, mostly cloudy with a low down to 72 and south winds that'll be at 6 to 9. On Independence Day, there's a chance of rain at about 30% for the day, mainly prior to 8 a.m. and partly sunny with a high temperature of 88, south winds at 7 to 9. Saturday night, a 50% chance of a shower, thunderstorm, and cloudy with a low down to 69 degrees, southwest winds at about 5. Sunday's forecast, a slight chance of showers prior to 1, otherwise mostly sunny with a high temperature of 86 and north winds at 5 to 7. Sunday night, mostly clear with a low of 66. On Monday, sunny with a high of 86 degrees. Monday night, mostly clear with a low of 66. Tuesday, sunny, 87 for a high. Tuesday night, mostly clear, with a low down to 68. Wednesday, sunny, with a high of 89 degrees. Then chances of some rain at about 30%. Next Wednesday night, partly cloudy, with a low down to 70. Thursday, a chance of a shower, thunderstorm, and mostly sunny, with a high temperature that will be at 89. The high temperature yesterday at Hundley Whaley at 91 degrees, and the low was at 73. And the current temperature at Hundley Whaley is at 75 degrees outside. The current temperature at Bethany is being reported now at 74 degrees. Lamoni Municipal Airport is reporting some fair conditions right now at a temperature of 70 degrees. It is 6:40 now at Regional Radio.
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3: Let's take a look at the closing cash cattle market report from Thursday, July the 2nd, since markets are closed in observance of the Independence Day holiday. A handful of trade is being reported in Kansas and Nebraska, fully steady money with yesterday's business. A few bids are also on the table in those areas. A light trade was reported in most areas Wednesday. Northern dress deals took place at mostly $403, $5 lower than last week's weighted averages. Southern live deals came in at $255, $3 lower than the previous week. week's weighted averages. Beef cutouts were lower, with choice down 361 at 387.65 based on 45 loads, and select down 49 cents at 369.20 based on 4 loads. Over in the mercantile, August live cattle down 260 at 239.22, October down 242 at 234.30, December down 235 at 234.22. August feeder cattle down 352 at 360.62, September down 370 at 358.47, and October down 372 at 355.57. With this look at your closing cash cattle market report, I'm Kaylin Lair on TFN The Farm Net.
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3: Let's take a look at the closing cash hog market report from Thursday, July the 2nd, as markets are closed in observance of the Independence Day holiday. The Eastern Corn Belt, the Western Corn Belt, and Iowa, Minnesota are all unavailable due to confidentiality. National cash hog average is down 137 at 95.79, with an average range of 94 to 98. Over on the mercantile, August lean hogs up 170 at 98.75, October up 52 cents at 82.02, and December down 7 cents at 73.37. With this look at your closing cash hog market report, I'm Kaylin Lair on TFN The Farm Net. Let's take a look at your grains closing from Thursday, July the 2nd, as markets are closed in observance of the Independence Day holiday. September corn is up a quarter at 423, December is down 3/4 at 441.5, March is down 1.5 at 456.25. August soybeans up 3 at 11.36.25, September up 0.5 at 11.36, and November down 1.5 at 11.47.75. September Chicago wheat down 0.25 at 5.99.75, December down 0.5 at 6.14, and March down 0.5 at 6.26.5. With this look at your grains closing on TFN The Farm Net, I'm Kayla.
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1: Some reminders, there'll be a lot of different events being put on for Worth County as part of their celebration for the 250th year of the country. It'll get started with a tractor cruise that will be today. It'll start at the Worth County Fairgrounds at Grant City, $35 a driver. There'll be a breakfast at the Worth County Fairgrounds beginning at 8 o'clock, and then the cruise will begin at 9. It'll start at the fairgrounds. It'll then go to Allendale, then to the Denver Schoolhouse, then to 169 Club north of Worth. They'll eat lunch there, then go to Sheridan, then return to the fairgrounds building at Grant City. There will also be hot air balloons that will be available from 7 until 9 p.m. That will be at Allendale then this evening, and fairgrounds will be at, or the fireworks will be at dusk at Allendale. The 4th of July events then on Saturday will be the Allendale 4th of July breakfast. There will be a free swim also Saturday from 1 until 4 at the pool. Inflatables will be at the Grant City Pool Park. Pep Parade will be at Grant City beginning at 5:30. Some other events include a military wall dedication at the Grand City Courtyard on Friday, a baby show at the Grand City Pool Park at 6, and a patriotic ducky find from 6 until 8:30 at the pool park, and fireworks at dusk at the Grand City Golf Course. There has been a window decorating contest also that has been held as part of the Worth County celebration today or this week. Stanbury will have their 2026 Roots and Revolution celebration that will get started later on this afternoon. 4:30 will be the baby show for those ages 0 to 36 months, followed by a Little Mr. and Miss 4th of July contest. Variety show is going to begin at 6:30 with cash prizes with kids up to 12 years old that are part of one division. And adults 13 and up will be part of the other division. They'll have a lot of events that are also planned tomorrow. It's part of the Roots and Revolution, and their parade's going to be at 10 o'clock. Wildcat River Run's going to be at 7:30 in the morning. They'll have a lot of afternoon activities, including Grease Pig Contest and a pedal pull that'll be in the afternoon. And then they'll have their fireworks that will be at the Stanbury Ballpark. That'll be that evening. Leon Rodeo has the third night of the Leon Rodeo. That'll be tonight, 64th annual Leon Rodeo's, a 37-time rodeo of the year. They'll have Mutton Bustin' at 7:15. There'll be a Critters Scramble nightly part of the rodeo. The rodeo performance will be at 8 o'clock, and a dance to the Rumley Brothers will follow at the Red Barn. The City of Bethany will have their fireworks celebration this evening that will be at dusk. Reminder also, the Mercer County Senior Center at Princeton closed for construction July 6th through the 10th. During that time, there'll be no dining area service. There will still be home-delivered meals. Also, a reminder that the Stanbury JC's Father's Day car show that had to be canceled due to weather on Father's Day will be on Sunday, July 12th, so it's going to be a week from this Sunday that will be at the City Park at Stanbury.
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2: Old Route 66 passes through St. Robert, Missouri. And in the 1950s, the George M. Reed Roadside Park was created in between the lanes of the well-traveled highway. Beth Wiles loves to share the story of the road she helps promote.
4: We are proud of 33 continuous miles of Route 66.
2: A few years ago, Beth and others here had an idea of a way to use this park to preserve and promote the vintage signs that once lined the road. They helped create the Route 66 Neon Sign Park.
4: These are all original and restored. There's a few that were here local. In fact, the very first sign we obtained was the Modern Cabins. That was here in St. Robert.
2: Some of the signs, like the one for Motel St. Louis, were taken down years ago when the St. Louis Airport expanded and forced those businesses to move. The signs were saved and now have a new home here.
4: It is just amazing in the day, but once you get here at night and once dusk comes on, those lights kick on and it's just beautiful at night. It's amazing.
2: This is a special place, especially at dark. Signs like D&G Liquor, Motel Allura, Skyline Garage Auto Service, and many others attract the attention of passing cars. Some of the people stopping here are very far from home.
4: Internationals love Route 66. And a lot of people are like, why? Why? You know, their history is so old compared to Route 66 history. But what they feel is that they're able to meet true Americans and see true Americana.
2: In fact, several European nations have Route 66 associations that tout visiting the classic American highway. Traveling the countryside in St. Robert, Missouri, I'm Andrew McRae.
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2: Time now for a check of farm news on regional radio. The U.S.-Mexico-Canada agreement negotiated during the first Trump administration has now officially entered its six-year renewal period. That renewal period began on Wednesday, on July 1st. Virginia Houston is the senior director for the Government Affairs for the American Farm Bureau's Federation, said the trade agreement is incredibly important for North American agriculture and industry.
3: Is the official date by which all three parties had to agree to renew the U.S.-Mexico-Canada agreement. USTR announced that they have not agreed to renew it, so we have entered into an annual review process with Canada and Mexico for up to the next 10 years.
2: The review process was outlined when the USMCA was initially signed.
3: NAFTA, which is the predecessor to USMCA, was renegotiated. It included a novel review clause that said that after 6 years, after entry into force, all three countries had to come together to agree if they wanted the agreement to renew. If they did not come to agreement, it would kick off the annual review process, which is what we're in right now.
2: Houston says there is still plenty of work to do, but progress is being made.
3: The U.S. and Mexico are in bilateral negotiations on trade irritants around USMCA. Canada is being slower to join the party, but we do know that their government wants to be engaged and is also committed to keeping USMCA in place, as is Mexico, which is so important for U.S. agriculture.
2: Virginia Houston with the American Farm Bureau. Agriculture has been a staple for the nation's commerce and enterprise over the course of its 250 years, according to one historian. Rod Bain with more.
4: As the nation's forefathers discussed and debated the future of a newly independent country in the 1770s and early 1780s, the conversation about direction included where agriculture would fit in. As retired Smithsonian Institution curator Peter Liebhold explains,
5: there's a discussion about whether it should be an agricultural nation or an industrial nation.
4: Yet in both instances of ag and industry, they are intertwined, with examples of such found in the innovations that spurred the growth of the USA over its 250-year history. Liebhold says one can look at American enterprise through agriculture via a timeline divided into four distinct periods. Market opportunity in the nation's first 80 years, the corporate era of the 1860s through 1930s, a three-decade mid

0: 20th century period of technological efficiencies and the present era of mass production and advanced innovations. I'm Rod Bain reporting for the U.S. Department of Agriculture in Washington, D.C.
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2: NBC News Radio, I'm Michael Kastner. A government watchdog says the Secret Service missed several opportunities to prevent the 2024 assassination attempt on Donald Trump. Trump was running as a candidate when a rooftop shooter killed a spectator standing nearby Trump at a rally in Pennsylvania. This 4th of July could be the hottest ever in parts of the U.S. A heat wave has been sweltering the eastern U.S. from the Midwest to the East Coast, and hundreds of heat records could be set by Saturday. Extreme heat warnings are in effect in New York City, Boston, Philadelphia, and Washington, D.C. until 8 p.m. Saturday. Charges have been announced against former U.S. Olympic canoeist David Hearn for allegedly vandalizing the Lincoln Memorial reflecting pool. More from Mark Mayfield.
3: U.S. Attorney for Washington, D.C., Jeanine Pirro, called the alleged vandalism anarchy.
4: This unchecked vandalism and civil disorder turns into criminal behavior, and that's why we're here today.
3: Hearn is accused of damaging the newly renovated pool's liner on June 19th. Pirro says Hearn faces up to 10 years in prison if convicted. The alleged vandalism of the pool has drawn the ire of President Trump, who was behind the estimated $16 million renovation project. I'm Mark Mayfield.
2: The celebrations for Taylor Swift and Travis Kelce's wedding are beginning. Today marks the official wedding date, with a slated 1,000 guests expected to attend the event in the evening. Crews have been seen bringing things in and out of the arena over the past couple of days, including a grand piano, food items, and more. Three more teams are through to the World Cup round of 16. Spain shut out Austria 3-0. Portugal took a 2-1 win over Croatia in Toronto, and Switzerland blanked Algeria 2-0. Michael Kastner, NBC News Radio.
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1: And good morning. We've got a slight chance of a shower thunderstorm prior to 4 this afternoon, and mostly sunny conditions, high temperature. It's going to be up to about 90 degrees, about a 20% chance of precipitation late this afternoon, tonight, or at least overnight, really closer to dawn tomorrow. We'll have about a 60% chance of some rain, maybe a tenth to a quarter of an inch of rain. And there's a chance that some of that could warrant strong or severe storms. We're at a level 2 risk right now. And for tomorrow and Independence Day, a chance of a shower thunderstorm mainly prior to 8 o'clock. Otherwise, partly sunny with a high temperature of 88 degrees. For the most part, still it's going to be certainly warm, but maybe a little wet. We'll have more on your weather forecast. It'll be upcoming shortly. 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A criminal summons has been issued for an appearance in court by a female who was one of the subjects of a call to law enforcement who had attempted to elude deputies in May. Felicia Paige Harner has a listed address at Conception and was one of the subjects regarding a call made by Albany residents regarding a verbal altercation at an Albany convenience store in May. Harner and a male subject attempted to hide when a deputy arrived, and the male subject had an expired registration for a motorcycle and was placed in a patrol car. Harner claimed to be the male subject's wife and had identified herself as Frankie George. After an interview with the male subject, Harner ran from the area after she had been directed to stay in the specific area. That led to a search, and the female was not found, but was found eventually hiding in a house which she did not have permission to enter. Gentry County now has filed a felony count of resisting arrest against Felicia Harner. A summons directs her to appear at the Gentry County Courthouse at 11 o'clock on August 5th. A Grand City man also with an arraignment planned for August 6th and will be facing a couple felony charges. Jared Riley Nays facing felony charges of resisting arrest and creating a substantial risk of serious injury and driving while revoked suspended. He faces other speeding, driving, and equipment misdemeanor citations. Teresa Marie Harsh also has a court date scheduled for Thursday, August 6th for a felony charge of possession of a controlled substance. The arraignment will be at 9 a.m. And Darius Morris Sipple of Kansas City is also facing a felony charge of operating a vehicle on a highway without a valid license, a third and subsequent offense. The charge ties back to late December of 2025. His arraignment will be on Thursday, August 6th at 9 a.m. A confrontation stemming from a payment dispute resulted in actions that led to felony charges brought against a man in Daviess County Court. 43-year-old Jason Lohman is facing felony charges of unlawful use of a weapon, exhibiting and resisting, interfering with the arrest for a felony. Probable cause statement supporting the charges reports the investigation began with a call Wednesday to authorities that Lohman had struck a man and brandished a firearm. Lohman initially walked away from the deputy responding and was placed in handcuffs after he was tasered. When he did not adhere to instructions to stop walking away from the deputy, Lohman began the interview by providing a false name, and then during the interview, he told the deputy that a confidential witness had requested payment while he was attempting to lower his mobile home from the vehicle owned by the witness, and Lohman stated that he had brandished a firearm when the confidential witness threatened to drive off with his motorhome. Lohman does have an extensive criminal history of convictions from Harrison, Gentry, Nottoway, and Buchanan counties. The warrant has been served. No bond has been established in the case. The initial arraignment for Lohman scheduled for Tuesday. Missouri Governor Mike Keogh officially announced the major disaster declaration has received approval from the president after storms had affected 10 counties from April 23rd through the 28th. The approval provides FEMA public assistance to local governments and qualifying nonprofits for the repair and restoration of damaged roads, bridges, and other public infrastructure and reimbursement of emergency response costs for the 10 counties. While Gentry County was among the counties that were initially included during the assessment phase of the process, Gentry County was not included among the counties selected to be eligible for the FEMA public assistance program from that specific time period. The counties selected included Holt and Carroll counties, which were the closest in the region, the other counties in central, west central, and southern Missouri. The joint preliminary damage assessments conducted by SEMA and FEMA officials for those 10 counties determined an estimated $36 million in damage to public infrastructure and emergency response costs. The state's threshold for public assistance is $11.9 million. There is another damage assessment process ongoing involving many counties in the region after substantial initial damage assessments were submitted by local officials. Governor Keogh requested joint preliminary damage assessments for 29 counties on June 18th. But more damage documented locally has increased the number of counties now being assessed from 29 to 34. Harrison, Gentry, Worth, Nottoway, Andrew, Daviess, Grundy, Mercer, Sullivan, and Putnam counties are among the counties which were chosen for preliminary damage assessments, which involve FEMA and SEMA officials who provide visits to the site for confirmation of the damage. That damage assessment process is still in an information gathering phase and awaiting a decision from the governor to request a disaster declaration then to the president. Missouri has signed a memorandum of understanding with the Federal Permitting Improvement Steering Council intended to advance the state and federal permitting processes for critical infrastructure across the state. As part of the agreement, the state of Missouri will work with the Permitting Council to identify priority infrastructure projects, enable transparency for state permitting actions, and ensure that state and federal review timelines are aligned to prevent unnecessary delays for critical infrastructure projects. The MOU is intended to ensure that the critical infrastructure projects avoid unnecessary roadblocks after completion of the federal environmental review process. The Permitting Council will provide support to projects identified in Missouri with technical assistance, transparency, accountability, and predictability in the permitting process. A wide variety of federal support will be offered as part of the agreement. That federal support includes assisting Missouri in identifying eligible projects, coordinating meetings with state and federal agencies to avoid duplicity, and providing access to technology intended to streamline permit applications. The Trump administration, the first to use the Permitting Council's statutorily defined ability to enter into federal-state agreements. It's the fifth federal-state MOU that's been signed by the Permitting Council. Arrangements were previously signed with the states of Alaska, Idaho, Tennessee, Utah, and additional states then to follow. It is a 7:11 now at Regional Radio. In area funeral notices, a memorial service for 89-year-old Martinsville resident Colette Perkins will be at 11 o'clock this morning at the Church of Jesus Christ of Latter-day Saints at 1102 North 18th Street of Albany. A visitation will be held between 10 and 11 prior to the service at the church. The body will be cremated under the direction of the Robertson Funeral Home of Bethany. Memorials and contributions are suggested to the Morris Chapel. Funeral services for 60-year-old Ravenwood resident Daniel Dale Talbert will be at 2 o'clock this afternoon at the Robertson Funeral Home of Stanbury. Burial follows in the Muddy Creek Cemetery of Pattonsburg. Memorials and contributions are suggested to the Muddy Creek Cemetery. Services for 81-year-old Stephen Royce Lynch will be at 11 o'clock on Monday at the First Christian Church of Mount Air with luncheon to follow. Private burial will be in the Rosal Cemetery of Mount Air. Visitation with the family present will be held on Sunday, 6 until 8 p.m. at the Armstrong Funeral Home of Mount Air. A memorial fund has been established for the nursing staff at Clearview Home and the First Christian Church of Mount Air. Memories can be shared at armstrongfh.com. Celebration of life for 84-year-old Maryville resident Marvin Burton Messner will be at 11 o'clock on Monday at the Laura Street Baptist Church of Maryville. Burial will follow in the High Ridge Cemetery of Stanbury. Visitation 9 until 10:45 on Monday at the Laura Street Baptist Church of Maryville. The arrangements are under the direction of the Hand Funeral Home of Grant City. Memorials can be made to Three Rivers Hospice at 3901 Beck Road, Suite C, St. Joseph, 64506. 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Service for 84-year-old Joyce Castor will be at 1 Tuesday, Armstrong Funeral Home of Mount Air. Burial will be in the Maple Rose Cemetery of Kellerton. There'll be a visitation with a family present between 10 and noon at the Armstrong Funeral Home of Mount Air. 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Funeral services for 86-year-old Skidmore resident Lloyd Nelson will be Wednesday at 10, Skidmore Christian Church, under the direction of the Price Funeral Home. Burial will follow the service at the Nottoway Memorial Gardens of Maryville. 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Survivors include children Kathy Parkhurst of Weatherford, Texas, Nancy Faulkner of Bethany, and Joy Frisbee of Lamoni, 5 grandchildren, 9 great-grandchildren, and best friend Pauline Burton and others. The funeral services for 81-year-old Gene Frisbee will be at 11 o'clock Wednesday, Robertson Funeral Home in Princeton. Burial will be in the Hamilton Cemetery. Family to receive friends between 10 and 11 Wednesday at the funeral home. Memorials can be made to Community Health Care of Texas at chor.org, or by mailing to 301 Med Park Circle, Burlington, Texas 76028. Online condolences can be left at robertsonfuneralhome.com. 59-year-old Maryville resident Kimberly Dawn Kimmel died on Wednesday. The visitation for 59-year-old Maryville resident Kimberly Dawn Kimmel will be from 4:30 until 6:30 on Wednesday at the Bram Funeral Home of Maryville. Celebration of life will follow from 6:30 until 7:30. The arrangements are being provided by the Bram Funeral Home. A celebration of life for 78-year-old William Kelly will be held on Thursday at 1 p.m. at the Community Building of Hopkins. The arrangements are through the Bram Funeral Home. The body was cremated. Burial in the White Oak Cemetery at Pickering. A memorial service for 61-year-old New Hampton resident Monty Dean Stanton will be at 2 o'clock on Saturday, July 11th at the Martinsville Methodist Church. Memorials can be made to the Martinsville Methodist Church and or the youth group at Wyatt Park Christian Church St. Joseph in care of the Robertson Funeral Home in Bethany. Online condolences can be left at robertsonfuneralhome.com. 79-year-old Wava Jeannie Sullivan died Wednesday in Kansas City. The arrangements are pending through the Stith Funeral Home in Gallatin. 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It is a 7:15 now at Regional Radio. Hot and humid conditions will be continuing through the weekend weather-wise, and an extreme heat warning has been extended for the counties that are along and south of the Missouri River. For our region, though, it's a heat advisory that will start after 9 o'clock this evening and then continue into Saturday evening. There will be chances of some storms that'll be possible tonight. Severe weather is predicted at low, but the storms could strengthen to hail with winds being high hazards. Additional scattered thunderstorms expected to develop on a Saturday afternoon and evening and into the overnight. Hail and winds are primary concerns, along with some pockets of some heavy rain. Radar right now does show that we had some storms that were in southwestern Iowa that are moving their way to the northeast, moving from our region. There are a couple county tiers in to Iowa and a little bit right on top of Des Moines right now, or at least some scattered rain has reached Des Moines and moving its way to the north and east. Presently, the upper level ridge has been the driver of the dangerous heat the past week. It is sliding off now to the east overnight. That complex of storms over central Iowa has pushed its way southward. As the storms remain mostly stationary, the area has been rain-free through the night. The latest guidance is pushing a bulk of the activity off toward the north and east, which is what it's doing. And the activity weakens. It begins to follow a southeasterly flow around the upper level ridge. There are some low chances that we could have some precipitation in far northern Missouri through the morning hours with the outflow boundaries. That does not look like it's going to be the case. Dangerous heat will be the concern again for the day, with heat indices that'll be between 100 and 110. That will continue because of warm, moist air that is flowing out of the south-southwest as the ridge takes aim, meandering off to the east. Unlike the previous few days of oppressive heat and no precipitation, there will be some chances of rain that'll be returning this evening and overnight, with a short wave ejecting off the Rockies. It'll prompt the development of a system that will cross the central plains. The confidence as to the exact time and the placement of the activity at this time, though, is not all that high. The weather forecast says that we'll have at least a slight chance of a shower thunderstorm that'll be possible prior to 4 p.m. and then after 5 p.m. Otherwise sunny with a high temperature that'll be at 90 degrees, a heat index that'll be as high as 98, and winds out of the south at about 6 to 11 miles per hour. Gusts could be as high as 18. Tonight, the rain chance is up to about 60%, and the percentage chance right now is highest, it looks like, between 3 a.m. and 5 a.m. Otherwise, we'll have a south wind 6 to 9, gusts as high as 18, and the precipitation amounts maybe a tenth to a quarter of an inch. Independence Day, a chance of a shower thunderstorm mainly prior to 8, otherwise partly sunny with a high temperature of 88. South winds at 7 to 9, becoming west in the afternoon. On Saturday night, the rain chance is about 50%, mostly cloudy, with a low down to 69 degrees. Southwest winds at about 5, becoming light and variable. Any new rainfall, a quarter to a half inch of rain. Sunday, a slight chance of showers prior to 1 and mostly sunny with a high of 86. North winds at 5 to 7. Sunday night, mostly clear with a low of 66. Monday, sunny, 86. Monday night, mostly clear with a low of 66. Tuesday, sunny with a high of 87. Tuesday night, clear with a low down to 68. Wednesday, chance of a shower thunderstorm and partly cloudy with a high, or I should say partly cloudy on Wednesday night with a low of 70. And then on Thursday, a chance of a shower thunderstorm and mostly sunny with a high temperature that will be on Sunday at about 86 degrees. High temperature yesterday at the Hunley Whaley Weather Station in Albany was at 91 degrees at 3:13 in the afternoon. The low was at 73 degrees at 4:48 yesterday morning. Current temperature at Hunley Whaley is at 76 degrees outside right now. The reported temperature in Bethany is also in the mid-70s at 76. And Lamoni Municipal Airport reporting fair conditions and a temperature of 70 degrees. Humidity levels at 90%. Barometer is at 30.03. And around the region, Creston reporting overcast conditions and 70 degrees. Kansas City, some fair conditions and 80. Kirksville, fair and 73 degrees. Omaha reporting cloudy conditions and 70. And St. Joseph reporting fair conditions and a temperature of 76 degrees. That is a check for your weather information on regional radio. On this date in weather history, 1987, lightning struck and killed three men playing golf on a course near Kingsport, Tennessee. The three men had sought shelter from the rain under a tall tree on a small hill. Showers and thunderstorms produced heavy rains in New Jersey and 5.2 inches of rain also reported at Trenton State College on this date in 1987. It is 7:20 at Regional Radio. 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It'll be postseason baseball tonight for Classes 1A and 2A around the state of Iowa. Mount Air is going to be hosting Class 1A and Substate 8 in District 16. Two games of the district matchups tonight. Mount Air is going to be playing the second game tonight against Essex with a scheduled start time at 7 o'clock. It'll start after Southwest Valley and Bedford, who play at 5. Then two winners will turn around and play one another on Tuesday. At Lenox tonight, the other game of District 16 or the other matchups, Stanton and Fremont Mills will play at 5, and Lenox and Sydney will play at 7 o'clock. In District 15, still in Substate 8, HSTW and Audubon play at 5, Riverside and Campbell play at 7 o'clock. IKM Manning will be hosting ACGC in the sole game in District 15. The top team of the Substate is off tonight and will play the winner of ACGC and IKM Manning. That's Coon Rapids Bayard. In Substate 7, Wayne and East Union will be the first game of two tonight at Murray at 5 o'clock. Murray and Seymour will be the second game. Southeast Warren will be hosting Earlham, and the winner of that one will take on the top seed of the Substate at Martinsdale St. Mary's. In District 14, the other district in Substate 7, Twin Cedars and North Pahaska will be the first of two tonight at Moravia, and Moulton Udell and Moravia will play at 7 o'clock. At Pekin tonight, it'll be Hillcrest Academy and Keota at 5, and Lone Tree and Pekin will play at 7 o'clock. Mormon Trail will be in Substate 3. They will take on Ankeny Christian tonight at 7 o'clock. In Class 2A, Substate 5 in District 10, Lamoni is going to be taking on Sheraton in the second game of two tonight. Centerville and Eddyville, Blakesburg, Fremont will be the first game this evening at Sheraton. And the Substate is matched up with District 9. Albia and West Burlington will play at the Mustang Sports Complex with Davis County, or hosted by Davis County, or on the grounds of Davis County. And Davis County and Pella Christian will play at 7 o'clock. Some softball from last night. Lamoni finishes their regular season with a win. They get 3 of 4 wins in the four-game stretch. 4 games in 4 days. They beat Mormon Trail 9-6. Bedford over Lenox 4-3. East Union over Diagonal 12-3. And Nottoway Valley defeating Stanton 17-3. Southeast Warren over Interstate 35 by a final of 18-10. And Van Meter over Martinsdale St. Mary's by a score of 9-1. Mink League Baseball, Joplin over St. Joseph 12-8 last night. Clarinda defeats Nevada by a score of 15-5. In the World Cup from yesterday, 3 matches. Switzerland defeats Algeria 1-0. Spain dominates Austria with a 3-0 win. And Portugal edges Croatia 2-1. Final game that Arrowhead Stadium in Kansas City will be hosting is this evening. It's a 9:30 start for Colombia and Ghana. The other two matches that'll be today at 2 o'clock start for Australia and Egypt will play at Arlington, and Argentina and Cabo Verde will be playing at Miami Gardens and Hard Rock Stadium beginning at 6 o'clock. North Central Missouri College has announced the hiring of Jessica May as an assistant coach for the Lady Pirate program. She'll be joining first-year head coach Ariel Houston, who was an assistant in this past season with NCMC, and she'll have responsibilities that will include recruiting, player development, scouting, practice planning, and day-to-day program operations. Cedric Mullins with a 2-run home run. Ian Seymour dominated the Royals for the second time of the week. Tampa Bay over Kansas City 5-2 last night. They extend their winning streak now to 8 games. Stephen Kolick struggled in his first start since his wife gave birth to their daughter last week. He cruised through the first inning but allowed 3 runs, 4 hits, and a walk in the second. He did not return for the third. Kolick matched a career high by allowing 9 runs in just an inning and a third in his most recent start. That was June 21st against St. Louis. Isaac Collins homered in the 7th inning for Kansas City. Kansas City has lost to 7-8. They're off tonight since Arrowhead is hosting the Colombia and Ghana match in the World Cup. Michael Wacha will start the season opener against Philadelphia. That'll be on Saturday. The Cardinals pick up a win and a series win against Atlanta. They have afternoon baseball today as they head to Chicago. Here's the Redbird Recap.
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7: With Ricky Horton, I'm John Rooney. Last night at Truist Park, the Cardinals won 2 out of 3 against Atlanta with an 11-5 victory. But Ricky, it didn't look good after Atlanta overtook a 3-0 Cardinal lead with a 5-run first inning against Dustin May.
8: No, it was a rough start for Dustin May. He was hit hard, and then he was literally hit hard by a ball up the middle. He only lasted one inning, and it was really up to the Cardinals' bullpen to give them a chance to win. Brewer was good. Several other Cardinals were good, including Ryan Fernandez. Graceffo picks up another win. Really just terrific work. I really love Swanson in the 9th inning, but the Cardinals were able to get a big 7th inning with a ton of hits.

0: and a seven-run inning did in the Braves.
1: Seven runs, seven hits, home runs by Walker, by Church, and by Burleson.
0: For several of the Cardinals offensively.
1: It's the Cubbies on the north side today. We're on the air at 210 from Wrigley.
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5: Let's take a look at your closing center report. September corn up a quarter at 423. December down three quarters at 441 and a half. March down one and a half at 456 and a quarter. August soybeans up three at 1136 and a quarter. September up a half at 1136. November down one and a half at 1147 and three quarters. September Chicago wheat down a quarter at 599 and three quarters. December down a half at 614. March down a half at 626 and a half. August live cattle down 260 at 239.22. October down 242 at 234.30. August feeder cattle down 352 at 360.62. September down 370 at 358.47. October down 372 at 355.57. July lean hogs are up 50 cents at 93.85. With a look at your closing settlement report, I'm Kaylin Lair on TFN The Farm Net.
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1: Hey, and good morning. Weather forecast says we'll have a slight chance of a shower thunderstorm that will be possible into the afternoon. Otherwise, high temperature, that'll be at 90 degrees. A heat index as high as 98, an excessive heat warning in effect until 9 this evening, and then a heat advisory will take over until 8 p.m. then on Saturday. We will have a few chances and significant chances of rain that'll be possible tonight and into Independence Day. We'll have more on your weather coming up shortly. Three vehicles involved in an accident. Six people from one of the vehicles involved were taken to the hospital, including three young children, just before noon on Highway 136 in Nottoway County, east of Burlington Junction. On Thursday morning, Missouri State Highway Patrol reports a 57-year-old Kansas City driver of a Peterbilt truck had begun turning west onto Highway 136 from 71 Highway east of Burlington Junction. A southbound vehicle on 71 Highway, which was approaching the Peterbilt truck, attempted to avoid the Peterbilt truck, but the back of the truck struck the car. That car was operated by a 30-year-old driver from College Springs, Iowa. After the impact, the car spun and struck a third vehicle that was stopped at a stop sign at eastbound 136 and 71. All the vehicles stayed on Highway 136 following the accident. The vehicle operated by the College Springs driver received moderate damage. The driver and five other passengers in that vehicle all received minor injuries from the accident. Three of the passengers were young girls from ages 1 to 5 years old from College Springs. Two other passengers were 24-year-old females from Clarinda. All were taken to Mosaic Life Care of Maryville. The accident reported just before noon on Thursday. The Nottoway County Sheriff's Department assisted the Highway Patrol. Missouri Governor Mike Keough announced a number of Missouri public entities receiving the Missouri Blue Shield designation, up by 74% in the second year of the program. A total of 95 counties, 252 cities, two towns, one school district were approved as Blue Shield communities after applying by June 1st to the Department of Public Safety. Requirements for Blue Shield designation includes passage of a resolution, an investment in public safety, training, equipment, and community policing initiatives, a recruitment and retention of law enforcement officers, a demonstration of effectiveness in crime reduction, and a commitment to future participation in regional anti-crime task forces. Communities that earn the designation are now eligible to apply for FY27 Blue Shield grants that opened Wednesday and administered by the Department of Public Safety. Communities may spend grant money for any combination of training and equipment for their new law enforcement agencies to strengthen public safety. Eligible expenditures could include ballistic vests, body-worn cameras, security and surveillance systems, gunshot detection technology, and crime analytics software. The $10 million will be divided equally among approved Blue Shield grant applicants. The 2026 cities participating in the area include Bethany, Trenton, Hamilton, Maryville, and Cameron. Counties participating in the region include Gentry, Mercer, Grundy, Davies, Caldwell, Clinton, DeKalb, Nottoway, and Andrew counties. And you're listening to Regional Radio. 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
1: Weather forecast says we'll have a slight chance of a shower or thunderstorm. That'll be possible prior to 4 this afternoon and after 5 p.m. It's about a 20% chance. Mostly sunny with a high temperature, 90 degrees, heat index as high as 98. South winds will be at 6 to 11, a gust as high as 18. Tonight, a chance of a shower or thunderstorm going to be possible. Otherwise, a low down to 72 degrees. The rain chance tonight's a little higher chance. It's going to be at 60%. And south winds will be at 7 to 9, a gust as high as 20. For tomorrow, the rain chance is about 30%, mainly prior to 8 a.m. Otherwise, partly sunny with a high temperature of 88. South winds at 7 to 9. Those winds become west through the morning. Saturday night, there is a 50% chance of a shower or thunderstorm, mostly cloudy with a low of 69. Southwest winds at 5 miles an hour. Sunday, 20% chance of rain prior to 1, mostly sunny with a high of 86. Sunday night, clear with a low of 67. Monday, sunny with a high temperature that'll be at 86 degrees. The reported temperature for Bethany right now is at 76 degrees. That is a check for news and weather information on Regional Radio. 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
3: Let's take a look at your closing center report. September corn up a quarter at 423. December down three quarters at 441 and a half. March down one and a half at 456 and a quarter. August soybeans up three at 1136 and a quarter. September up a half at 1136. November down one and a half at 1147 and three quarters. September Chicago wheat down a quarter at 599 and three quarters. December down a half at 614. March down a half at 626 and a half. August live cattle down 260 at 239.22. October down 242 at 234.30. August feeder cattle down 352 at 360.62. September down 370 at 358.47. October down 372 at 355.57. July lean hogs are up 50 cents at 93.85. With this look at your closing center report, I'm Kaylin Lair on TFN The Farm Net.
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6: Let's run down those elevator prices for you here on this Thursday, the 2nd of July. I'm Dustin Huffman. 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We'll run them down for you. Consolidated Grain East Hannibal, 6 cents under the September corn at 419. They're 8 cents under August soybeans at 1131. Bartlett Grain Kansas City, 18 cents over on corn, 443. Soybeans, 20 cents under at 1159. Bartlett Grain St. Joseph, a nickel under on corn. They're at 420. Soybeans, 20 cents over at 1159. Ursa Farmers Co-op Whalen, they're 19 cents under on corn. Corn 406, soybeans 7 cents under at 1132. Agri-Services of Brunswick Mendon, 30 cents under on corn 395, soybeans 15 cents under at 1124. Ray Carroll and Quarter, a nickel over on corn, cash bid 430, soybeans a nickel under at 1134. MFA Macon, 25 cents under on soybeans, a cash price 1114. Prairieland FS Pilot Grove, they are 25 cents under on corn, $4, soybeans 15 cents under at 1124. Nemo Feed Bearing, 20 cents under July corn at 404, soybeans 30 cents under July at 1102. MFA Rail Hamilton, 20 cents under September corn at 405, soybeans even at 1139. Scholar and Adrian, 20 cents under on corn, 405. They're 70 cents under November soybeans at 1084. Chula Farmers Co-op, 60 cents under on corn, 365. Soybeans, 45 cents under August at 1094. Smithfield and Bethany, 45 cents under on corn, 380. Soybeans are 35 cents under. They're coming in at 1104. At JBS in Centralia, they're a dime under on corn. They're coming in at $4.15. And finally today at Mid-Missouri Energy in Malta Bend, they are a nickel over on corn. And at a cash price there of $4.30. Cash corn and soybean bids are subject to change without notice. 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Reminder, markets are closed tomorrow. That's your basis report. Have a great weekend.
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1: NBC News Radio, I'm Michael Kastner. This could be the hottest 4th of July ever in some parts of the

0: U.S. Forecasters say hundreds of heat records could be set by Saturday. An extreme heat warning is in effect in New York City until Saturday night. Similar warnings have been posted in Boston, Philadelphia, and Washington, D.C. An appeals court is allowing the Trump administration to go ahead with a plan to remove national park signs it claims are disparaging Americans. Mark Mayfield with details.
1: Last year, the administration directed parks to review signs for messaging that emphasizes matters unrelated to the beauty, abundance, or grandeur of natural features. Critics called it an effort to whitewash history, and last month a federal judge ordered the Park Service to restore the signs. On Thursday, however, a federal appeals court reversed the court's order and ruled that the groups suing the government did not show that the order would cause them substantial injury.
0: President Trump will visit Mount Rushmore today for one of the nation's biggest Independence Day celebrations, Monica Nelson reports.
2: Trump is set to attend the America's 250 fireworks celebration marking the country's 250th birthday. South Dakota Governor Larry Rodin praised the announcement, saying, "Together, we will throw the biggest birthday party ever for our nation and celebrate America's legacy of freedom, liberty, and justice for all." The event is in partnership with the U.S. Department of the Interior and the National Park Service. I'm Monica Nelson.
0: The job market looks to be cooling off after a hot streak. Mitch McCann reports that according to the Labor Department, the U.S. economy added just 57,000 jobs in June. That's well below the 115,000 jobs analysts had expected.
3: The big question here is, what does this mean for the Federal Reserve and interest rates? And there is growing speculation, I think, that inflation levels could keep the Fed considering a rate hike.
0: Michael Kastner, NBC News Radio.
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5: And we thank you for joining us for a news check on Regional Radio. A Maryville man will have the arraignment for Nottoway County felony charges set for August 3rd, the tie back to the search and eventual location of a 16-year-old endangered juvenile in Nottoway County. The incident took place in mid-June. Austin Kent is facing felony charges for endangering the welfare of a child with no sexual contact, unlawful possession of a firearm, and entering the prosecution of a felony. Kent had been granted a continuance from Nottoway County Court in June. His appearance in court will be an arraignment on August 3rd. Kendra Ann Marie Trail of St. Joseph is facing the same charges as Austin Ken, but the charges tied to the same event. Trail's arraignment will be July 20th. Maceo A. Harris is also facing charges and was the person of interest sought during the search for the endangered juvenile. His Nottoway County charges include distribution of a controlled substance at a protected location, unlawful possession of a firearm, endangering the welfare of a child, creating substantial risk, and unlawful use of a weapon. His arraignment is planned for Monday. There has been no bond established in his case. He has requested a bond reduction hearing. Following the return of a grand jury indictment, Dakota Dreher of Maryville will face felony first-degree sexual abuse and misdemeanor second-degree sexual misconduct charges in Nottoway County Court. Dreher's charges relate to an accusation of making sexual contact with the victim several times last year, and the victim was incapable of consent. Skyler Lee Williams Cunningham of Maryville is facing two charges for statutory sodomy or attempted statutory sodomy for alleged events in August of 2025. Cunningham's arraignment will be on July 20th. Pheasant hunters have a favorable forecast for the pheasant population, in that it could be similar to last year. According to the Iowa DNR, the pheasant population last year reached a 20-year high. The forecast is based on a model using 50 years of weather data and roadside pheasant counts in predicting hen survival and nesting success. Iowa statewide snowfall was considered average, with western and southern regions recording below normal snowfall, and portions of east central, central, and northeastern regions showed slightly above average snowfall. April temperatures and rainfall were both above average. May values were near normal. Statewide, the southeastern half of the state supported heavier rainfall totals than the northwestern half. The state climatologist said the period from March through May ranked as the seventh warmest spring on record, the 45th wettest in 154 years of observation. The Iowa DNR conducts its annual upland population survey each August, which is the best indicator of what populations will be this fall. Results of the August roadside survey are available online at iowadnr.gov. /pheasant survey around September 15th. 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
5: Weather forecast says we'll have more sunshine today, and we do have at least a chance of some afternoon rain for the region. We'll have a rain chance at about 20% after maybe 4 or 5 o'clock this afternoon. Otherwise, sunny weather at 90 for a high temperature. A heat index, it'll be as high as 98. South winds, it'll be at 6 to 11. A gust as high as 18. Tonight, chance of a shower thunderstorm prior to 3 a.m. and probably most likely between 3 a.m. and 5 a.m. Otherwise, mostly cloudy with a low down to 72 and south winds. So it'll be at 7 to 9, gusts as high as 20. Independence Day, there's a chance of a shower thunderstorm, mainly prior to 8 a.m. Otherwise, partly sunny with a high of 88. South winds will be at 7 to 9, and those winds will become west through the morning. On Saturday night, there'll be a chance of a shower thunderstorm and mostly cloudy with a low down to 69. Southwest winds at about 5. Sunday's forecast, slight chance of a shower prior to 1 and mostly sunny with a high of 86. Sunday night, mostly clear with a low of 67. Monday then calls for mostly sunny weather and a high of 86. And there'll be some chances of showers and thunderstorms next Wednesday night and next Thursday through the day. That is a check of your weather information on Regional Radio.
7: Let's take a look at your closing center report. September corn up a quarter at 423. December down 3/4 at 441.5. March down 1.5 at 456.25. August soybeans up 3 at 1136.25. September up 0.5 at 1136. November down 1.5 at 1147.75. September Chicago wheat down 0.25 at 599.75. December down 0.5 at 614. March down 0.5 at 626.5. August live cattle down 260 at 239.22. October down 242 at 234.30. August feeder cattle down 352 at 360.62. September down 370 at 358.47. October down 372 at 355.57. July lean hogs are up 50 cents at 93.85. With this look at your closing settlement report, I'm Kaylin Lair on TFN, the Farm Net.
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1: And we thank you for joining us for this news check on Regional Radio. A criminal summons has been issued for an appearance in court by a female who was one of the subjects of a call to law enforcement who had attempted to elude deputies in May. Felicia Paige Harner has a listed address of Conception and was one of the subjects involved regarding a call made by two Albany residents regarding a verbal altercation at an Albany convenience store in May. Harner and a male subject attempted to hide when the deputy arrived. The male subject had an expired registration for a motorcycle and was placed in a patrol car. Harner, meanwhile, had claimed to be the male subject's wife and had identified herself as Frankie George. After an interview with the male subject, Harner ran from the area after she had been directed to stay in a specific area. That led to a search of the area, and the female was not found. She eventually was found hiding in a house in which she did not have permission to enter. Gentry County has filed a felony count for resisting arrest against Felicia Harner. The summons directs her to appear in Gentry County Court at 11 a.m. on Wednesday, August 5th. A Grand City man, also with an arraignment scheduled for August 6th, that will be facing two felony charges. Jared Riley Nays is facing felony charges of resisting arrest and creating a substantial risk of serious injury and driving while revoked suspended. He faces other speeding, driving, and equipment misdemeanor citations. Teresa Marie Harsh has a court date scheduled for Thursday, August 6th for felony charges of possession of a controlled substance. The arraignment will be at 9 a.m. Darius Morisipple of Kansas City is also facing a felony charge for operating a vehicle on a highway without a valid license, third and subsequent offense. The charge ties back to late December of 2025. His arraignment will be on Thursday, August 6th then, at 9 a.m. Three vehicles were involved in an accident. Six people from one of the vehicles involved were taken to the hospital, including three young children, just before noon on Highway 136 in Nottoway County, east of Burlington Junction on Thursday morning. Missouri State Highway Patrol reports a 57-year-old Kansas City driver of a Peterbilt truck began turning west on a Highway 136 from Highway 71 east to Burlington Junction. A southbound vehicle on Highway 71, which was approaching the Peterbilt truck, attempted to avoid the Peterbilt truck, but the back of the truck struck the car. That car was operated by a 30-year-old driver from College Springs, Iowa. After that impact, the car spun and struck a third vehicle that was stopped at a stop sign at eastbound Highway 136 and US 71. All the vehicles stayed on Highway 136 following the accident. The vehicle operated by the College Springs driver received moderate damage. The driver and five other passengers from that vehicle all received minor injuries from the accident, and three of the passengers were young girls from ages 1 to 5 years old from College Springs. Two other passengers were 24-year-old females from Clarinda. All were taken to Mosaic Life Care at Maryville. The accident took place around 11:55 on Thursday morning. The Nottoway County Sheriff's Department assisted the Highway Patrol. 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
2: Here's a look at your forecast. A heat advisory begins at 9 p.m. tonight and remains in effect until 8 p.m. tomorrow night. Partly cloudy skies today with a slight chance of rain showers. Highs level off around 90. Partly cloudy skies tonight, chance of thunderstorms, lows level off around 72. Slight chance of thunderstorms tomorrow, highs around 88, a blend of clouds and sun. I'm staff meteorologist Derek Height, currently 77.
3: Let's take a look at your closing center report. September corn up a quarter at 423, December down three quarters at 441 and a half, March down one and a half at 456 and a quarter. August soybeans up three at 11.36 and a quarter, September up a half at 11.36, November down one and a half at 11.47 and three quarters. September Chicago wheat down a quarter at 5.99 and three quarters, December down a half at 6.14, March down a half at 6.26 and a half. August live cattle down 260 at 239.22, October down 242 at 234.30, August feeder cattle down 352 at 360.62, September down 370 at 358.47, October down 372 at 355.57. July lean hogs are up 50 cents at 93.85. With this LaCure Closing Center Report, I'm Kaylin Lair on TFN The Farm Net.
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1: NBC News Radio, I'm Michael Kastner. President Trump says it would be, in his words, ridiculous for the U.S. to continue what he called a one-sided relationship with NATO. Trump made the complaint Thursday on social media and included a diagram showing how much money NATO countries have invested in the alliance, with the U.S. spending a vast amount more. There could be some record-breaking heat this 4th of July in some parts of the country. Extreme heat warnings have been posted in New York City, Boston, and Philadelphia, and Washington, D.C. until 8 p.m. Saturday. The nation's capital is expected to hit 101 on Saturday, which would make it the highest recorded temperature for that date. The former special counsel who investigated Donald Trump says he's very concerned about what's going to happen next election.

0: More from Mark Mayfield.
1: Former federal prosecutor Jack Smith investigated Trump in 2022 for his alleged efforts to reverse the 2020 election and for keeping classified documents. The cases were dropped after Trump was reelected president. Smith gave his first interview Thursday since resigning as special counsel and said it angers him to see public servants demonized for doing their jobs and that we are facing an attack on the rule of law that is different in kind and scope to anything I've seen in my lifetime. I'm Mark Mayfield.
0: President Trump's latest financial disclosure shows his investment accounts made 327 stock purchases one day before he announced his first tariff pause. More from Tammy Trujillo.
2: None of the stock purchases had been disclosed before Tuesday, despite a 45-day deadline to report financial transactions. The disclosure is fueling demands from both Republicans and Democrats for greater scrutiny of his financial interests. Trump's purchases of more than 300 stocks came on April 8, 2025, before he backtracked on his aggressive tariff regime.
0: Michael Kastner, NBC News Radio.
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4: And we thank you for joining us for a news check on Regional Radio. Three vehicles were involved in an accident. Six people from one of the vehicles involved were taken to the hospital, including three young children. Just before noon in Nottoway County, Thursday morning, east of Burlington Junction, the Missouri State Highway Patrol reports a 57-year-old Kansas City driver of a Peterbilt truck began turning west onto Highway 136 from Highway 71 east of Burlington Junction. A southbound vehicle on Highway 71, which was approaching the Peterbilt truck, attempted to avoid the Peterbilt truck, but the back of the truck struck the car. The car was operated by a 30-year-old driver from College Springs, Iowa. After that impact, the car spun and struck a third vehicle that was stopped at a stop sign at eastbound Highway 136 and 71. All the vehicles stayed on Highway 136 following the accident. The vehicle operated by the College Springs driver received moderate damage. The driver and five other passengers from that vehicle all received minor injuries from the accident. Three of the passengers were young girls from ages 1 to 5 years old from College Springs. Two other passengers were 24-year-old females from Clarinda. All were taken to Mosaic Life Care in Maryville. The accident was reported just before noon on Thursday morning. Nottoway County Sheriff's Department assisted the Highway Patrol. National Retail Federation's been conducting its annual independent spending survey with Prosper Insights and Analytics to see how consumers celebrate the 4th of July. And 87% of consumers plan to celebrate the 4th of July this year, and they will spend a record average of $94.41. on food items. 62% of those consumers surveyed plan to celebrate Independence Day with a cookout. That figure fairly similar to recent years. 44% will celebrate with fireworks or a community celebration. 12% will attend a parade. 13% will travel or have a vacation. And 13% will not celebrate. The Missouri Economic Research and Information Center says the dollar value of fireworks imported to Missouri this year from all countries totals $13.6 million. The total spending for Independence Day food items in the U.S. will be $9.4 billion. AAA projects 72.2 million Americans will travel at least 50 miles from home for Independence Day by Sunday. This year's domestic travel forecast surpasses last year's record of 71.8 million travelers, but the increase is smaller than recent year-over-year gains. The number of travelers driving and flying to their destinations is relatively flat compared to last year, while travel by other modes, including cruises, is the category seeing the biggest increase. Missouri is home to 57 state parks and hundreds of local parks to enjoy a picnic or community festivities. There are 2,107 food and beverage retailers employing 44,564 in Missouri, paying an average weekly wage of $584. Liberty and Independence, considered the most patriotic city names in Missouri. 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
6: Here's a look at your forecast. A heat advisory begins at 9 p.m. tonight and remains in effect until 8 p.m. tomorrow night. Partly cloudy skies today with a slight chance of rain showers. Highs level off around 90. Partly cloudy skies tonight. Chance of thunderstorms. Lowest level off around 72. Slight chance of thunderstorms tomorrow. Highs around 88. A blend of clouds and sun. I'm staff meteorologist Derek Height. Currently 77.
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8: Let's take a look at your closing Sentinel report. September corn up a quarter at 423, December down three quarters at 441 and a half, March down one and a half at 456 and a quarter. August soybeans up three at 1136 and a quarter, September up a half at 1136, November down one and a half at 1147 and three quarters. September Chicago wheat down a quarter at 599 and three quarters, December down a half at 614, March down a half at 626 and a half. August live cattle down 260 at 239.22, October down 242 at 234.30, August feeder cattle down 352 at 360.62, September down 370 at 358.47, October down 372 at 355.57. July lean hogs are up 50 cents at 93.85. With this look at your closing Sentinel report, I'm Kaylin Lair on TFN The Farm Net.
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0: take a look at your closings at our report. September corn up a quarter at 423. December down 3/4 at 441.5. March down 1.5 at 456.25. August soybeans up 3 at 1136.25. September up 0.5 at 1136. November down 1.5 at 1147.75. September Chicago wheat down 0.25 at 599.75. December down 0.5 at 614. March down 0.5 at 626.5. August live cattle down 260 at 239.22. October down 242 at 234.30. August feeder cattle down 352 at 360.62. September down 370 at 358.47. October down 372 at 355.57. July lean hogs are up 50 cents at 93.85. With this look at your closing settlement report, I'm Kaylin Lair on TFN The Farm Net.
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7: Here's a look at your forecast. A heat advisory begins at 9 p.m. tonight and remains in effect until 8 p.m. tomorrow night. Partly cloudy skies today with a slight chance of rain showers. Highs level off around 90. Partly cloudy skies tonight. Chance of thunderstorms. Lows level off around 72. Slight chance of thunderstorms tomorrow, highs around 88, a blend of clouds and sun. I'm staff meteorologist Derek Height. Currently, it's 71 degrees.
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1: NBC News Radio, I'm Michael Kastner. Americans are packing the roads and skies as they head to their destinations for the holiday weekend. AAA says more than 72 million Americans will travel during the Independence Day holiday period this year. The holiday travel sets another record, but is only a 0.5% increase from last year as rising inflationary pressures take a toll. It's shaping up to possibly be the hottest 4th of July ever in parts of the country. A heat wave has been sweltering the eastern U.S. from the Midwest to the East Coast, and hundreds of heat records could be set by Saturday. Yesterday, New York City tied its record for the day of 100 degrees, and it could get even hotter today. President Trump is planning a lengthy speech on the National Mall for the 4th of July celebration, despite the record heat. Gabe Gutierrez reports it's just one of the events he's been attending in honor of the nation's 250th birthday.
2: President Trump is also traveling to another iconic landmark ahead of 4th of July celebrations, Mount Rushmore in South Dakota. Since his last visit 6 years ago,

0: The president has repeatedly mused about wanting his face added to the monument.
1: Trump today is set to attend and speak at the America 250 fireworks celebration marking the country's 250th birthday. Iran's former allied supreme leader Ali Khamenei is set to be buried on July 9th following days of ceremonies. Richard Engel is in Tehran, where crowds are expected to be so large funeral goers are being told to leave their cars on the highway and use public transportation, which has been made free.
2: Right now, his body is lying in state, being visited by dignitaries. Tomorrow, that will be open to the public. And then Monday is the big event when millions of people are expected to gather in the streets here in Tehran.
1: Michael Kastner, NBC News Radio.
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4: Here's a look at your forecast. A heat advisory begins at 9 p.m. tonight and remains in effect until 8 p.m. tomorrow night. Partly cloudy skies today with a slight chance of rain showers. Highs level off around 90. Partly cloudy skies tonight. Chance of thunderstorms. Lows level off around 72. Slight chance of thunderstorms tomorrow. Highs around 88. A blend of clouds and sun. I'm staff meteorologist Derek Height. Currently, it's 71 degrees.
5: Good morning. 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This morning's Breakfast Club visit will be more with Brandon McLagan, who's this year's rodeo announcer for the 64th annual Leon Rodeo. We talked with him earlier, prior to the start of the rodeo performances. The performances began on Wednesday, but the third of the rodeo performances will be this evening. The rodeo performance will be at 8 o'clock, but they'll start with some pre-rodeo performances at 7 o'clock. He talked about the growth of rodeo interest and fandom during a visit earlier this week.
6: Well, I think with rodeo being more mainstream now, with events like the American that are on Fox Sports or CBS Sports and then the Cowboy Channel, being dedicated strictly to rodeo. Everything, rodeo in general, since 2020 has grown. Contestant numbers have grown. Spectators have grown. Sponsorship dollars have grown. I mean, even my following on social media, I've got a Facebook page for my announcing, and I'm just a Midwest country boy that picked up a microphone when he was 15 years old and told somebody he could do this. You know, I've got nearly 10,000 followers on my social media. And to a lot of guys, that's not very many. But to me, that's huge. And rodeo's headed in a very, very good direction.
5: He is the announcer, actually, for several rodeos each year. He says the community provides their own pageantry for the rodeo events.
6: Yeah. Oh, yeah. Leon's tradition we'll start it with the Freedom Riders and then we'll go in the Grand Entry Prayer, National Anthem, Bareback Horses, on through the event. Most of your rodeos, they'll have an opening ceremony, whether it's a Grand Entry, a Flag Tribute, both Prayer, National Anthem. They all have a Prayer, National Anthem. But the opening at every rodeo, every bull riding is different. Depending on the location, sometimes the arena conditions, we might have something planned really cool that we're going to do one night, and Mother Nature might say, no, you're not. And we all know, living in the Midwest, it seems like we've had more rain, which I'm certainly not complaining about it, because I know every farmer and rancher in southern Iowa and northern Missouri would chew me out. But the moisture has been a blessing this year. But it can also put a hinder on what we do in the arena. But this year, things look good. It's going to be warm, but it's Leon, so you just get used to it.
5: And he also talked about rodeo as a unique performance and a unique performance each night that the rodeo is out.
6: Oh, yeah. It's four different nights. I mean, I'm sitting here right now looking at the day sheets for the rodeo, doing my homework, figuring out who's up what night, this, that, and the other, and Yeah, I mean, it's different. And the other thing, you know, like I said a moment ago, you've got animals in that, you know. They've got a mind of their own. They do what they want to do. So that's what makes it exciting. You know, I heard it best from a stock contractor one time in Oklahoma. He said, it's wild, it's Western, it's the great American sport of rodeo. And he's right. It is. There's no other sport in the world like it. I mean, yeah, they have different, you know, in Spain they have the bullfights and this, that, and the other. You know, Australia has what they call camp drafting, and they have some of the same events that we have. But, you know, our rodeo is unique to our country. You know, the World Cup's going on in Kansas City, and I'm not a soccer guy. If you see me, you'll obviously understand why. But I'm built more like a soccer ball than a soccer player. But anyway, they had a rodeo in Kansas City on a Monday afternoon for the soccer fans here a few weeks ago. And it was pretty cool to see these people from, I know Argentina was one of the teams, and they were into it. And I don't think they could understand a word that we were saying, but they thought it was cool. You know, we can understand one thing they said, cowboy. So, you know, and that's, I've been all over the country, and that's one thing, you know, everybody knows a cowboy when he's got his hat on. And when I started in this a long, long time ago, I had a stock contractor that I respect a lot. He told me, he said, when you come to town, you represent the cowboy and what it stands for. You know, unless I'm on the golf course or just run a quick errand in town, I mean, I've got my hat on, I've got my boots on, and most of the time. And I try to ride for the brand and let people know what's going on.
5: Last night, there was actually a demonstration of a bull having his own mind. Brandon also said that there may be pockets of the country where rodeo may be more common, but he says the popularity is pretty universal.
6: It's popular all over. Okay, around here you've got the farmers and the ranchers and the ag population. You know, most of the people here are going to have seen a rodeo at some point in time in their life, whether it's live, you know, here at Leon, like you mentioned, Lenox, Des Moines. You know, there's a lot of rodeos at the county fairs around here. You get back east, we were in Indiana a week ago today, and usually when I'm in that part of the country, I'll ask how many first-time rodeo fans do we have. And I did, and it was over half the people had never seen a rodeo before. So I've got to be cognizant of where I'm at. You know, I don't need to explain what the barrier is in Leon, Iowa. They know. I can remind them in the timed events, hey, we're running at the barrier, and 95% of the people are in the crowd are going to go, yep, that's the thing that is attached to the calf, that's attached to the chute, and if the guy gets out too quick, it's a 10-second penalty. Well, when I'm in Greenfield, Indiana, or Allegan, Michigan, or Rockford, Illinois, I've got to explain that to them because they don't know what it is. And if a guy's in the team roping and I say he's 6'2 plus 10, they're going to look at the guy that's sitting next to him and go, why is he plus 10? What'd he do wrong? So, that, you know, that's one thing that I've got to pay attention to. But to answer your question, rodeo is popular. I don't care where you're at. It's hot right now. And honestly, we, the rodeo guys, and a lot of the marketing people, they call it the Yellowstone effect. Like back in the 90s with the movie 8 Seconds, and in the 80s, it was Urban Cowboy.
5: 8 o'clock will be the rodeo performance tonight at Leon at the Decatur County Fairgrounds. There'll be a dance that will follow at the Red Barn with the Rumley Brothers. They'll be performing. Mutton Bustin' will be the 7:15, a pre-rodeo performance. And there's a full day of events in addition to the Leon Rodeo. It'll be the night event, but they'll have a parade tomorrow afternoon, a pancake breakfast, and a 4K run. That'll be in the morning. That is our Breakfast Club on this year's 64th annual Leon Rodeo. Our guest has been Brandon McLagan, who's the rodeo announcer for this year's Leon Rodeo, and this Breakfast Club visit sponsored by United Fiber.
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1: Let's take a look at your closing center report. September corn up a quarter at 423. December down three quarters at 441 and a half. March down one and a half at 456 and a quarter. August soybeans up three at 1136 and a quarter. September up a half at 1136. November down one and a half at 1147 and three quarters. September Chicago wheat down a quarter at 599 and three quarters. December down a half at 614. March down a half at 626 and a half. August live cattle down 260 at 239.22. October down 242 at 234.30. August feeder cattle down 352 at 360.62. September down 370 at 358.47. October down 372 at 355.57. July lean hogs are up 50 cents at 93.85. With this look at your closing settlement report, I'm Kaylin Lair on TFN The Farm Net.
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5: Here's a look at your forecast. A heat advisory begins at 9 p.m. tonight and remains in effect until 8 p.m. tomorrow night. Partly cloudy skies today with a slight chance of rain showers. Highs level off around 90. Partly cloudy skies tonight. Chance of thunderstorms. Lows level off around 72. Slight chance of thunderstorms tomorrow, highs around 88, a blend of clouds and sun. I'm staff meteorologist Derek Height. Right now, 73.
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1: NBC News Radio. I'm Chris Caraccio. This 4th of July could be the hottest ever in large parts of the U.S. A heat wave has been sweltering the eastern U.S. from the Midwest to the East Coast, and hundreds of heat records could be set by tomorrow. People in New York and New Jersey are preparing. Natalie Migliori has more.
2: Heat and humidity are bearing down on the region as feels like temperatures could be hotter than 100 degrees at times. People finding every which way to stay cool.
3: What are you going to do? It's Mother Nature. Nothing you can do about it.
4: Honestly, I got some water. I'm just trying to survive out here. It's about to get real hot later. I think the worst day to wear all black. Yeah, I'm about to go through it.
2: Officials are urging people to find shaded areas, drink lots of water, and check in on each other.
1: Americans are on their way to their destinations for this holiday weekend. AAA says more than 72 million Americans will travel during the Independence Day holiday period this year. The holiday travel sets another record, but it's only a 0.5% increase from last year as rising inflationary pressures take a toll. The Colorado wildfires are burning into the holiday weekend. The five wildfires have destroyed over 200 square miles in southern Colorado and are threatening thousands of homes. The Aspen Acres wildfire near Pueblo has burnt over 50,000 acres as of last night and has destroyed hundreds

0: hundreds of homes. President Trump is set to visit Mount Rushmore today for one of the nation's biggest Independence Day celebrations. He'll attend and deliver remarks at the America 250 fireworks celebration, marking the country's 250th birthday. South Dakota Governor Larry Roden praised the announcement, saying, "Together, we will throw the biggest birthday party ever for our nation." Joey Chestnut and Mika Sudu are both hungry for yet another championship, but they'll have to get past a smorgasbord of competitors tomorrow at Nathan's Famous Hot Dog Eating Contest at Coney Island. Chestnut's looking for his 18th mustard yellow belt, Sudo her fifth straight one, and 12th overall. They're both world record holders. I'm Chris Caraggio, NBC News Radio.
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2: We thank you for joining us for this news check on Regional Radio. Missouri Governor Mike Kehoe officially announced the major disaster declaration has received approval from the president following storms that affected 10 counties. In the stretch of April 23rd through the 28th, the approval provides FEMA public assistance for local governments and qualifying nonprofits for the repair and restoration of damaged roads, bridges, and other public infrastructure and reimbursement of emergency response costs for the 10 counties. While Gentry County was among the counties were included initially in the assessment phase of the process, Gentry County was not included among the counties selected to be eligible for the FEMA public assistance program. Within the disaster declaration from the specific time period, the counties selected included Holt and Carroll County, were the closest to the region, and the other counties were in West Central, Central, and Southern Missouri. The joint preliminary damage assessments conducted by SEMA and FEMA officials for those 10 counties determined an estimate of $36 million in damage to public infrastructure and emergency response costs, the state's threshold for public assistance, $11.9 million. There is another damage assessment process ongoing involving many counties from the region. After substantial initial damage assessments were submitted by local officials, Governor Kehoe requested joint preliminary damage assessments for 29 counties on June 18th, but more damage documented locally has actually increased that number of counties now being assessed from 29 to 34. Harrison, Gentry, Worth, Nottoway, Andrew, Davies, Grundy, Mercer, Sullivan, and Putnam counties are among those counties which were chosen for the joint preliminary damage assessments, which involve FEMA and SEMA officials to provide visits to the site for confirmation of the damage. That damage assessment process is still in an information gathering phase and awaits a decision from the governor to request a disaster declaration to the president. A report released by the Missouri State Auditor has only given the governor's office a rating of fair and made several recommendations for the improvement of the office. Now, the time period covered by the audit was not any time of current Governor Mike Kehoe, but that of former Governor Mike Parson. The new report from the state auditor gives the Office of Governor a fair rating while making several recommendations for the office to improve areas such as record retention and travel policies. The audit found office documentation deficiencies indicating the purpose of state paid trips and paid travel costs for the governor for non-business purposes. It didn't appear necessary for office operations or a reasonable use of state funds. The report documented 174 trips on state aircraft during the audit period that were paid by the governor's office, with the cost totaling some $375,000 for the flights. The records did not specify the purpose, though, of the flight and indicated only a general purpose, such as flight of Governor Parson. Audit staff reviewed media advisories and releases, compared them with flight records, and really couldn't identify a specific purpose for state business on 58 of the 174 trips. The report also documented 16 flights to various destinations in the state for purposes that included book signing events for the governor's commemorative biography, and the audit reported all but one of the trips that the governor participated in. Various other activities in addition to the book signing events. The report found a December 2023 flight to the Cotton Bowl football game violated state travel policy by including spouses of the governor's office employees. The report also identified payments to top-level employees for compensatory time in violation of state policy. The office made compensatory time payments to four top-level employees on a couple occasions that totaled over $28,000. The report noted proper authorization and explanation of the unusual circumstances justifying compensatory time payments to top-level employees is needed to demonstrate the payments are not bonuses in violation of the Missouri Constitution. During the audit period, three employees received 12 total payments for tuition disbursements, also the total $30,449. 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
4: Here's a look at your forecast. A heat advisory begins at 9 p.m. tonight and remains in effect until 8 p.m. tomorrow night. Partly cloudy skies today with a slight chance of rain showers. Highs level off around 90. Partly cloudy skies tonight. Chance of thunderstorms. Lows level off around 72. Slight chance of thunderstorms tomorrow. Highs around 88. A blend of clouds and sun. I'm Staff Meteorologist Derek Height. Right now, 73.
5: Let's take a look at your closing center report. September corn up a quarter at 423, December down three quarters at 441 and a half, March down one and a half at 456 and a quarter. August soybeans up three at 1136 and a quarter, September up a half at 1136, November down one and a half at 1147 and three quarters. September Chicago wheat down a quarter at 599 and three quarters, December down a half at 614, March down a half at 626 and a half. August live cattle down 260 at 239.22, October down 242 at 234.30, August feeder cattle down 352 at 360.62, September down 370 at 358.47, October down 372 at 355.57. July lean hogs are up 50 cents at 93.85. With this look at your closing center report, I'm Kaylin Lair on TFN The Farm Net.
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0: let's take a look at your closing sentiment report. September corn up a quarter at 423. December down 3/4 at 441.5. March down 1.5 at 456.25. August soybeans up 3 at 1136.25. September up 0.5 at 1136. November down 1.5 at 1147.75. September Chicago wheat down 0.25 at 599.75. December down 0.5 at 614. March down 0.5 at 626.5. August live cattle down 260 at 239.22. October down 242 at 234.30. August feeder cattle down 352 at 360.62. September down 370 at 358.47. October down 372 at 355.57. July lean hogs are up 50 cents at 93.85. With this look at your closing sentiment report, I'm Kaylin Lair on TFN The Farm Net.
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3: Here's a look at your forecast. A heat advisory begins at 9 p.m. tonight. Slight chance of thunderstorms today, otherwise partly cloudy skies. Daytime highs approaching 90. Partly cloudy skies again tonight. Chance of thunderstorms. Lows dip down to about 72. Sunshine mixed with clouds at times tomorrow. Chance of thunderstorms. High temperatures reach up to 88. I'm staff meteorologist Derek Height. Right now, it's 77 degrees.
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1: NBC News Radio. I'm Chris Caraggio. Americans are heading to their destinations for the holiday weekend. NBC's Aaron Gilchrist says if you're going to the airport today, expect a lot of company.
2: According to the FAA, more than 51,000 planes are expected to be in the air today. We've already seen some complications. We know that JFK had a temporary ground stop in place yesterday afternoon. And really, that was just because of the extremely high volume they had to deal with at that airport.
1: AAA predicts that a record 72.2 million Americans will travel 50 miles or more from home during this 9-day Independence holiday period. Most travelers will hit the road, with more than 61 million projected to drive to their destinations. Air travel remains steady, while cruising and other modes of transportation are seeing the strongest growth over last year. A heat wave has been sweltering the eastern U.S. from the Midwest to the East Coast, and hundreds of heat records could be set by tomorrow. Yesterday, New York City tied its record for the day of 100 degrees, and it could get even hotter today. Ex-U.S. Olympic canoeist David Hearn has been charged for allegedly vandalizing the Lincoln Memorial reflecting pool. U.S. Attorney for Washington, D.C., Jeanine Pirro, called the alleged vandalism anarchy. Hearn is accused of damaging the newly renovated pool's liner on June 19th. Former New Jersey Governor Chris Christie is predicting a monumental defeat for Republicans in the upcoming midterm elections. He made the prediction during a recent podcast appearance and argued that a substantial loss in November might prompt Republicans to reassess the party's future direction. Christie was once a Trump ally, but he became a critic of the president during the 2024 election. Christie believes Democrats will win the House later this year and predicted that they have a better chance in the Senate than previously thought. Taylor Swift and Travis Kelce are getting married today. The couple had their rehearsal dinner last night at Madison Square Garden. A slated 1,000 guests are expected to attend the event this evening. I'm Chris Caraggio, NBC News Radio.
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4: And we thank you for joining us for a news check on Regional Radio. If you haven't already got wet, it looks like there is a chance you may be wet. We have some rain on the western side of the listing area right now, almost dissecting the northeast corner of Gentry County down to the southwest corner of Gentry County. Front line of that system getting through Albany right now. Looks like it's through Stanbury already. It looks like the movement of the storms that are within the system are a little bit northeast, but the front really is moving more due east at this time. It stretches all the way back to an area that's north of Savannah.

0: Anna and Helena, but there's some brief but pretty strong or heavy precipitation that it looks like this thing contains. We'll have another check of that. We'll have more on your weather forecast. It'll be upcoming shortly. Three vehicles involved in an accident. Six people from one of the vehicles involved were taken to the hospital, including three young children, in an accident that took place just before noon on Highway 136 in Nottoway County, east of Burlington Junction, on Thursday morning. Missouri State Highway Patrol reports a 57-year-old Kansas City driver of a Peterbilt truck began turning west on Highway 136 from Highway 71 east of Burlington Junction. A southbound vehicle on Highway 71 that was approaching the Peterbilt truck attempted to avoid the Peterbilt truck, but the back of the truck struck the car. That car was operated by a 30-year-old driver from College Springs, Iowa. After that impact, the car spun and struck a third vehicle that received moderate damage. The driver and five other passengers from the vehicle all received minor injuries from the accident, and three of the passengers were young girls ages 1 to 5 from College Springs. Two other passengers were 24-year-old females from Clarinda. All were taken to Mosaic Life Care in Maryville. The accident was reported just before noon on Thursday morning. Nottoway County Sheriff's Department assisted the Highway Patrol. An initial report's been released by the National Transportation Safety Board regarding the plane crash in mid-June near Butler, Missouri, that killed the pilot and 11 passengers, but it did not release a lot of insight into the cause of the crash. The report says the Pacific Aerospace Limited 750XL airplane was destroyed in an accident that was part of a local skydiving flight. The plane crash came on the third parachute jump flight. The NTSB report says videotape footage shows the airplane began a gradual turn to the left and eventually both wings became perpendicular to the ground. The airplane impacted a flat grass field with the nose of the plane down before a fire was ignited at impact. The report says there were no indications of any pre-impact mechanical malfunctions nor failures to any of the engine components. A review of the operator's software showed that the airplane met the weight and balance limitations for the accident flight, or the flight event. The airplane was not equipped with a crash-worthy voice or data recorder, and it did not have to be. It was not required. The pilot had accumulated over 4,100 total flight hours, and his most recent flight experience with the operator was a second year. He'd been there 1 year before. The operator reported that they did not have any previous concerns with the pilot, that he was safety oriented, and that he was also conservative with his decision making about jump pilot. Missouri Congressman Sam Graves has announced money's been approved for the upgrade of a major corridor for North Kansas City. The Interstate 29 and I-35 corridor project has been selected for a $9 million build grant. The grant is part of the engineering and will be funding the engineering and final design of the U.S. Route 169 connection to I-29 and Interstate 35. The funding will also cover costs to provide information on the project to the public and environmental analysis. The funding will also cover preliminary engineering and clearance for two interchanges on I-29 and U.S. 169 in North Oak. The Mid-America Regional Council has been the local organization to move the project forward. A build grant was also approved for a corridor study of Interstate 29 and I-35 6 years ago. Iowa's pheasant population forecast to be similar to last year, according to the Iowa Department of Natural Resources, when the state's pheasant population reached a 20-year high. That forecast based on a model using 50 years of weather data and roadside pheasant counts in predicting hen survival and nesting success. Iowa statewide snowfall was considered average, with western and southern regions recording below normal snowfall, and portions of east central, central, and northeastern regions showed slightly above average snowfall. The Iowa DNR conducts its annual upland population survey each August. That's the best indicator of what populations will be in the fall. Results from the Iowa Roadside Survey will be available online at iowadnr.gov about the middle of September. It is 9 minutes past 12 now at Regional Radio. In area funeral notices, funeral services for 60-year-old Ravenwood resident Daniel Dale Talbert will be at 2 o'clock this afternoon at the Robertson Funeral Home of Stanbury. Burial follows in the Muddy Creek Cemetery at Pattonsburg. Memorials can be made to the Muddy Creek Cemetery. Online condolences can be left at robertsonfuneralhome.com. Services for 81-year-old Stephen Royce Lynch will be at 11 o'clock Monday at the First Christian Church of Mount Air, with luncheon to follow. Private burial will be in the Rose Hill Cemetery of Mount Air. Visitation with a family present will be held on Sunday, 6 until 8 p.m. at the Armstrong Funeral Home of Mount Air. A memorial fund has been established for the nursing staff at Clearview Home and the First Christian Church of Mount Air. Memories can be shared at armstrongfh.com. Celebration of life for 84-year-old Maryville resident Marvin Burton Messner will be at 11 o'clock on Monday at the Laura Street Baptist Church of Maryville. Burial will be in the Highridge Cemetery of Stanbury. Visitation 9 until 10:45 on Monday at the Laura Street Baptist Church of Maryville. 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Survivors include his daughter Marion Moore of Clark, Wyoming, and his son Mark Moore of Portland, a granddaughter, and four great-grandchildren. Graveside services for 91-year-old Donald Eugene Moore, a former Denver resident, will be held at 10 a.m. on Tuesday at the Prairie Chapel Cemetery near Denver. There is no visitation scheduled. The Andrews Hand Funeral Home is in charge of the arrangements. Service for 84-year-old Joyce Castor will be at 1 o'clock Tuesday at the Armstrong Funeral Home of Mount Air. Burial will be in the Maple Rose Cemetery of Kellerton. Visitation with the family present between 10 and noon at the Armstrong Funeral Home of Mount Air. A memorial fund's been established for the Maple Rose Cemetery of Kellerton. And more information can be found at armstrongfh.com. Funeral services for 86-year-old Skidmore resident Lloyd Nelson will be at 10 on Wednesday at the Skidmore Christian Church under the care of the Price Funeral Home. Burial follows the service at the Nottoway Memorial Gardens in Maryville. Family to receive friends between 6 and 8 on Tuesday at the Price Funeral Home. And the family suggests memorials to the Skidmore Christian Church or the Tri-City Friendship Center at Maitland. More information can be found at pricefuneralmaryville.com. 82-year-old Lawrence Larry Riedlinger died on Saturday in Stanbury. Survivors include his wife and children, Tina Sherry of Ravenwood, Robert Riedlinger of Clyde, Vicki Crawford of Kearney, 10 grandchildren and many great-grandchildren. Memorial services for 82-year-old Lawrence Larry Riedlinger will be held at 10:30 Wednesday at St. Columba Parish. And Ermit will be in the St. Columba Cemetery. There'll be a parish rosary that'll be set at 6 o'clock Tuesday evening. The family will gather with friends from 6 until 8 p.m. Tuesday at the St. Columba Parish. Memorials can be made to the Tri-C Fire Department of Conception. The online guest book can be found at meyerhofer.com. 81-year-old Gene Frisbee died Sunday. Survivors include children, Kathy Parkhurst of Weatherford, Texas, Nancy Faulkner of Bethany, and Joy Frisbee of Lamoni, 5 grandchildren, 9 great-grandchildren, best friend Pauline Burton, and others. Funeral services for 81-year-old Gene Frisbee will be at 11 o'clock Wednesday at the Robertson Funeral Home of Princeton. Burial will be in the Hamilton Cemetery. The family to receive friends between 10 and 11 Wednesday at the funeral home. Memorials can be made at Community Health Care of Texas at chor.org, or by mailing to 301 Med Park, Burlington, Texas, 76028. The online condolences can be left at robertsonfuneralhome.com. A visitation for 59-year-old Maryville resident Kimberly Dawn Kelmo will be at 4:30 until 6:30 Wednesday at the Bram Funeral Home of Maryville, with a celebration of life that'll follow 6:30 until 7:30. Arrangements provided by the Bram Funeral Home. Celebration of life for 78-year-old William Kelly will be held on Thursday at 1 p.m. at the community building in Hopkins. Arrangements through the Bram Funeral Home. The body was cremated with burial in the White Oak Cemetery at Pickering. Memorial service for 61-year-old New Hampton resident Monty Dean Stanton will be at 2 o'clock on Saturday, July 11th at the Martinsville Methodist Church. And memorials can be made at the Martinsville Methodist Church and or the youth group at Wyatt Park Christian Church in St. Joseph, in care of the Robertson Funeral Home in Bethany. 79-year-old Weva Jean Jeannie Sullivan died on Wednesday in Kansas City. Arrangements are pending at this time at the Stith Funeral Home in Gallatin. The online guest book can be found at stiffamilyfunerals.com. So we take a look at radar. We do have some rain on the western side of the listing area. Most of that is in Gentry County. There's pretty heavy system now. It goes King City just into the King City to Union Star, and areas maybe just a little bit of the east of that. Ford City, Darlington, Albany, and the system looks like it's right at the doorstep of New Hampton and eventually Martinsville. It gets up as far as an area east of Hatfield and Allendale and then up toward Hatfield. It doesn't really get across the line that much, and the system is moving off also to the east. There haven't been any warnings or anything like that. There's not a severe thunderstorm watch that's in effect or anything like that. Although the Weather Service did say that we are at least in a level 2 risk of some strong to severe storms if storms indeed do develop. And the system is really putting together a lot of activity back in northeastern Kansas right now. Weather forecast also means that the rain chance is now about 50% for the region. It's probably a little bit more than that for the region right now. Certainly varies to the west, have a little bit higher than 50%. But we'll have sunshine for the afternoon eventually with the high that's going to be at 90 degrees. Heat index as high as 97. Winds out of the south at 9 to 11. Augusta as high as 20 miles an hour. Any new rainfall is still going to be less than a tenth of an inch. Tonight, then, showers and thunderstorms are going to be likely. That rain chance is now at 60%. They're talking about tenth to a quarter of an inch of rain with those storms as well. But the low, that'll be down to 72. South winds will be at 7 to 9 and gusts as high as 18. Showers likely on Saturday morning prior to 11 o'clock. Otherwise, cloudy initially, but gradually becoming sunny with a high temperature 88. South winds will be at 7 to 10, becoming north-northwesterly for the afternoon. Saturday night, there's a chance of a shower or thunderstorm mainly between midnight and 4 a.m. It's about 40%, partly cloudy otherwise, and a low down to 69. Northwest winds will be at 3 to 5. Sunday's forecast, sunny with a high temperature of 86. North winds at 3 to 7 on Sunday night, clear with a low of 67. On Monday, sunny 86 for a high. Monday night, clear with a low of 67. Tuesday, sunny 87. Tuesday night, clear with a low of 68. Wednesday, sunny with a high of 89 degrees. And then chances of some rain on Wednesday night and Thursday, about 40% Wednesday night, partly cloudy with a low down to 70. And Thursday, a chance of showers, mostly sunny with a high temperature that's going to be at 89 degrees. With the rain system that moved through the Hundley-Whaley weather station, or that has to this point, the system that's moved to this point through Hundley-Whaley, they have picked up about 12 one-hundredths of an inch of precipitation, and it looks like they have a shot to get a little bit more. Their high temperature today has so far been 86 degrees, and that was at 10 o'clock this morning, but the current temperature is at 76 outside right now. The Lamoni Municipal Airport is reporting fair conditions, a temperature of 81 degrees, and the reported temperature in Bethany right now is at 87 degrees with a heat index that is at 95. Let's check your weather information on regional radio. It's the start of the Iowa High School baseball postseason. For classes 1A and 2A, Mount Air is going to be hosting a couple games tonight. Lamoni is going to be on the road. Mount Air has two games that they will be hosting. They'll be playing in the second game as they compete in Class 1A Substate 8. They're hosting District 16 with Essex and Mount Air in the second game of two, beginning at 7 o'clock. It follows Southwest Valley and Bedford. Lenox is the other site of the district. Lenox will be hosting Stanton and Fremont Mills to go at 5. Then Lenox and Sydney will play at 7 o'clock. In District 15 at Cam, the two games will be HSTW and Audubon at 5 o'clock. Riverside and Cam will play at 7. IKM Manning is the start of the other game in District 15. That is ACGC at IKM Manning. And the winner will be taking on Coon Rapids Bear, who's the top team in the substate. That will be on Tuesday. In Substate 7, it will be Wayne at home again, or Wayne on the road at Murray tonight. It's a neutral site game as they take on East Union at 5 o'clock. Seymour and Murray will play at 7 o'clock. And the other one, two winners will match up then on Tuesday. At Southeast Warren and Erlin will play at 7. The winner gets Martinsdale St. Mary's in the quarterfinal round of the Substate in the semifinal round of the district. At Moravia tonight, it'll be Twin Cedars and North Mahaska, and Molten Udell and Moravia is the two matchups. And at Pekin, the other side of District 14 within Substate 7, Hillcrest Academy and Kyoto and Lone Tree and Pekin will play in the other game. Class 1A Substate 3, Mormon Trail will take on Ankeny Christian at 7 o'clock. Lamoni, meanwhile, in Class 2A Substate 5, they get Sheraton tonight. That will be a 7 o'clock start. That game will be following Centerville and Eddyville, Blakesburg, Fremont. North Central Missouri College has announced a new assistant coach to assist the new head coach, Ariel Houston, as the Lady Pirates get started for the 26-27 basketball season. The new hire is Jessica May. She'll be involved with recruiting, player development, scouting, practice planning, and day-to-day operations of the Lady Panthers as they try to build on their success from last season. Royals are off tonight after falling to Tampa Bay and suffering a sweep of the hands of Tampa Bay. They fell 5-2 last night. They're off with the World Cup match that will be hosted by Kansas City beginning at 9:30 this evening. The Cardinals will be playing shortly. The Cardinals were able to win their series with an 11-5 win over Atlanta yesterday. The Cardinals now head to Chicago to take on the Cubs. That'll be a mid-afternoon start, meaning that the broadcast will be coming up for you at 2:10 this afternoon on FM 95.5. The World Cup in Kansas City tonight is a match that will be pitting Colombia and Ghana. They will be playing at 9:30. The matches that are prior to that, Australia and Egypt getting underway at Arlington now. Argentina and Cabo Verde will be playing in Miami with a 6 o'clock start our time. 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
2: And we thank you for joining us on this news check on regional radio. Three vehicles involved in an accident. Six people from one of the vehicles involved were taken to the hospital, including three young children. The accident took place just before noon on Highway 136 in Nottoway County on Thursday morning east of Burlington Junction. The Missouri State Highway Patrol reports a 57-year-old Kansas City driver of a Peterbilt truck began turning west onto Highway 136 from Highway 71 east of Burlington Junction. A southbound vehicle on 71 Highway that was approaching the Peterbilt truck then attempted to avoid the Peterbilt truck, but the back of the truck struck the car. That car was operated by a 30-year-old driver from College Springs, Iowa. After that impact, the car spun and struck a third vehicle that was stopped at the stop sign at eastbound Highway 136 and 71. All the vehicles stayed on Highway 136 after the accident. The vehicle operated by the College Springs driver received moderate damage. The driver and five other passengers from the vehicle all received minor injuries from the accident. Three of the passengers were young girls ages 1 to 5 years old from College Springs. Two other passengers were 24-year-old females from Clarinda. All injured taken to Mosaic Life in Maryville. The accident reported around 11:55 on Thursday morning. County Sheriff's Department assisted the Highway Patrol. Missouri Governor Mike Keough officially announced the major disaster declaration has received approval from the president following storms that affected 10 counties from April 23rd through April 28th. The approval provides FEMA public assistance for local governments and qualifying nonprofits for the repair and restoration of damaged roads, bridges, and other public infrastructure and reimbursement of emergency response costs for the 10 counties. While Gentry County was among the counties which were included in the assessment phase of the process, Gentry County was not included among the counties selected to be eligible for the FEMA public assistance program. From that specific time period, the counties selected included Holt and Carroll counties that were closest to the region, and the other counties were in West Central, Central, and Southern Missouri. The joint preliminary damage assessments conducted by SEMA and FEMA officials for those 10 counties determined an estimated $36 million in damage to public infrastructure and emergency response costs, the state's threshold for public assistance, $11.9 million. There is another damage assessment process ongoing involving many counties from our region. After substantial initial assessments were submitted by local officials, Governor Keough requested joint preliminary damage assessments for 29 counties on June 18th, but more damage documented locally has increased the number of counties now being assessed from 29 to 34. Harrison, Gentry, Worth, Nottoway, Andrew, Davies, Grundy, Mercer, Sullivan, and Putnam counties are among the counties that were chosen for joint preliminary damage assessments that involve FEMA and SEMA officials to provide visits to the site for confirmation of damage. That damage assessment process is still in the information gathering phase and awaiting a decision from the governor to request a disaster declaration then to the president. National Retail Federation has been conducting its annual Independence Day spending survey with Prosper Insights and Analytics to see how consumers celebrate the 4th of July. 87% of consumers plan to celebrate the 4th of July in 2026 and spend a record average of $94.41 on food items. 62% of those consumers surveyed plan to celebrate Independence Day with a cookout. That figure is very similar to recent years. 44% will celebrate with a fireworks or community celebration, 12% attend a parade, another 13% will travel or have a vacation, 13% will not celebrate. The Missouri Economic Research and Information Center says the dollar value of fireworks imported to Missouri this year from all countries totals $13.6 million. Total spending for Independence Day food items in the U.S. will be $9.4 billion. AAA is projecting 72.2 million Americans will travel at least 50 miles from home for Independence Day by Sunday. This year's domestic travel forecast surpasses last year's record amount of travelers of 71.8 million, but the increase is smaller than recent year-over-year gains. The number of travelers driving and flying to their destinations is relatively flat compared to last year, while travel by other modes, including cruises, is the category receiving the biggest increase. Liberty and Independence are considered the most patriotic city names that are in Missouri. As we take a look at radar is still showing that system that had a little bit of pop to it when it was in Gentry County, and for that matter, it still is in Gentry County, but it doesn't have, it's kind of dissipating right now. It's still got some spotty, fairly heavy precipitation with it right now, but as it has continued to move its way to the east, it has, the rain has not quite as intense as what it was earlier, but there's still some spotty, heavy rain that's just a little bit northeast of Bethany. There's White Oaks got moderate to heavy rain, and then areas in southeastern Gentry County right now. System is continuing to move off to the east. There is still a pretty substantial system that's back in northeastern Kansas, but I don't know if that's necessarily going to be coming toward our region and affecting us. Weather forecast says that we will have some sunshine once the system passes through, and a high temperature eventually today. It's going to be up to about 90 degrees. We got close to there already, although I think with the cloud cover right now, we've gone down a degree or two in temperature. A heat index value with a high of 90 could get up to 97. With south winds at 9 to 11, Augusta's high is 21. Tonight, chance of a shower thunderstorm, and then a low down to 72. It's a 60% chance of a shower thunderstorm, most likely, though, overnight. Then for tomorrow, there'll be a chance of some rain. It's really likely up through 11 o'clock. It's a 60% chance of precipitation. Cloudy initially, but gradually becoming sunny with a high temperature of 88. Saturday night, chance of a shower thunderstorm mainly between midnight and 4 a.m. and partly cloudy with a low 69. Northwest winds at 3 to 5. Sunday's forecast, sunny with a high of 86. Sunday night, clear with a low 67. Monday, sunny with a high temperature of 86. Tuesday and Wednesday look dry with highs in the upper 80s. Then Wednesday night, there's a 40% chance of rain that comes in with a low that'll be down to 70 degrees. Also, chance of precipitation during the day on Thursday. Looks like we did get to 90 degrees for a temperature in Bethany with a heat index of 97. We'll see where that goes now the rest of the way. And we thank you for joining us on Regional Radio.
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8: Let's take a look at your grains closing from Thursday, July the 2nd, as markets are closed in observance of the Independence Day holiday. September corn is up a quarter at 423. December is down 3/4 at 441.5. March is down 1.5 at 456.25. August soybeans up 3 at 1136.25. September up 0.5 at 1136. And November down 1.5 at 1147.75. September Chicago wheat down 0.25 at 599.75. December down 0.5 at 614. And March down 0.5 at 626.5. With this look at your grains closing on TFN The Farm Net, I'm Kaylin Lane.
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2: NBC News Radio, I'm Chris Caraccio. This 4th of July could be the hottest ever in parts of the U.S. NBC's Sam Brock reports that in New York City, the heat could make it tough for people to enjoy the many celebrations planned for the nation's 250th birthday.
3: So much excitement paired with a heat index that could be pushing 110. That's the reality that many public health officials are facing right now as they're trying to caution people to limit their sun exposure, to drink as much water as possible.
2: Yesterday, New York City tied its record for the day of 100 degrees, and it could get even hotter today. An extreme heat warning is in effect in New York City until tomorrow night. Extreme heat warnings have also been posted in Boston, Philadelphia, and Washington, D.C. until 8 p.m. tomorrow. The nation's capital is expected to hit 101 on the 4th of July, which would be the highest recorded temperature for that date. Americans are heading to their destinations for this holiday weekend. AAA says more than 72 million will travel during this Independence Day holiday period. And the holiday travel sets another record, but it's only a 0.5% increase from a year ago as rising inflationary pressures take a toll. President Trump is set to visit Mount Rushmore today for one of the nation's biggest Independence Day celebrations. He's set to attend and deliver remarks at the America 250 fireworks celebration. South Dakota Governor Larry Roden praised the announcement, saying, "Together, we will throw the biggest birthday party ever for our nation." Taylor Swift and Travis Kelce are getting married today. NBC's Chloe Melas has more from New York City.
4: It's the talk of the town. Festivities for Taylor Swift and Travis Kelce expected to begin at Madison Square Garden in a matter of hours. Overnight, the iconic arena lit up in a lavender haze.
2: The couple had their rehearsal dinner last night at the Garden. 1,000 guests are expected to attend the wedding later this afternoon. It's reportedly slated to begin at 5:30 p.m. Eastern. I'm Chris Caraccio, NBC News Radio.
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6: And we thank you for joining us for this news check on Regional Radio. The initial report's been released by the National Transportation Safety Board regarding the plane crash in mid-June near Butler, Missouri, that killed a pilot and 11 passengers, but it really didn't release a lot of insight into the cause of the crash. The report says the Pacific Aerospace Limited 750XL airplane was destroyed in an accident that was part of a local skydiving flight. The plane crash came on the third parachute jump flight. The NTSB report says video footage showed the airplane began a gradual turn to the left, and eventually both wings became perpendicular to the ground. The airplane impacted a flat grass field with the nose of the plane down before a fire was ignited at impact. The report says there were no indications of any pre-impact mechanical malfunctions nor failures to any of the engine components. Review of the operator software showed that the airplane met the weight and balance limitations for the flight. The airplane was also not equipped with a crash-worthy voice or data recorder, but also was not required to have the equipment. The pilot had accumulated 4,100 total flight hours and went in his second jump season with the operator. The operator reported that they did not have any previous concerns regarding the pilot and that he was always safety oriented and was also conservative with his decision making. Missouri Congressman Sam Graves has announced money's been approved the upgrade of a major corridor for North Kansas City. Interstate 29 and 35 corridor project has been selected for

0: a $9 million build grant. The grant will fund the engineering and final design of the U.S. Route 169 connection to Interstate 29 and I-35. The funding will also cover costs to provide information on the project to the public and environmental analysis. The funding will be covering preliminary engineering and clearance for two interchanges at I-29 and US 169 and the I-29 and North Oak areas. The Mid-America Regional Council has been the local organization to move the project forward. A build grant was also approved for a corridor study of Interstate 29 and I-35 some 6 years ago. There are several communities that are having events a day before the full Independence Day celebration, Worth County being one of those. They began this morning with 45, starting on the Worth County tractor cruise that included stops at Allendale, Denver, and Sheridan. Hot air balloon rides will be at the Bill Calhoun Land, and rides will be made available between 7 and 9, tethered rides from 7 until 8 o'clock. Those interested should call in advance, 660-783-5202. Allendale is also hosting fireworks at dusk, and Allendale's 4th of July breakfast will also be tomorrow morning. That'll start a full day of more events at Grand City. Stanbury's Roots and Revolution celebration also is beginning this afternoon and through the day tomorrow with some other events than Sunday. The events tonight will include a baby show for ages 0 to 36 months on the stage at the City Park beginning at 4:30. There'll be a variety show at 6:30, and that will include two age groups. Tomorrow's morning events include a drive-through breakfast at the Stanbury Building Center, the Wildcat River Run at 7:30, and a parade that'll begin at 10 a.m. Tonight's also the third of four nights at the Leon Rodeo. The Leon Rodeo performance will begin at 8 o'clock this evening at the arena in the Decatur County Fairgrounds. They'll also have a dance at the barn that will follow, with the Rumley Brothers that will be performing. And the City of Bethany also has that their fireworks that are set to be set off this evening. That will begin at dusk. And you're listening to Regional Radio.
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2: Here's a look at your forecast. A heat advisory begins at 9 p.m. tonight and remains in effect until 8 p.m. tomorrow night. Slight chance of thunderstorms this afternoon, otherwise partly cloudy. High of 90, partly cloudy tonight. Chance of thunderstorms, lows around 72. Chance of thunderstorms tomorrow, high temperatures reach up to 88, partly cloudy skies. I'm staff meteorologist Derek Height. Currently 81.
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Thursday, the 9th, the rodeo begins at

0: 7:30. 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
4: Here's a look at your forecast. A heat advisory begins at 9 p.m. tonight. Chance for storms this afternoon. Otherwise, sunshine mixed with clouds at times. High temperatures reach up to 90. Partly cloudy tonight. Chance of thunderstorms. Lows dip down to about 72. Sunshine mixed with clouds at times. Tomorrow, chance of thunderstorms. Daytime highs approaching 88. I'm staff meteorologist Derek Height. Right now, 82.
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3: 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I'm Chris Caraccio.
4: Americans are going to their destinations for the holiday weekend. AAA says more than 72 million Americans will travel during this Independence Day holiday period. AAA also notes that most travelers will hit the road as more than 61 million are projected to drive to their destinations. More than 260 million people are facing extreme heat as some cities are already breaking record high temperatures. Local leaders throughout the eastern two-thirds of the country are warning people to be careful outdoors in what's the first major heat wave of the summer. NOAA says heat-related illnesses kill more Americans annually than any other type of extreme weather. And the Great American State Fair in Washington, D.C. has been postponed today until 5 p.m. due to the heat. According to a Freedom 250 spokesperson, the heat is causing the event to temporarily shut down, but conditions are expected to improve later this afternoon. President Trump is visiting Mount Rushmore today for one of the nation's biggest Independence Day celebrations. He's set to attend and deliver remarks at the America 250 fireworks celebration. South Dakota Governor Larry Roden praised the announcement, saying, "Together we will throw the biggest birthday party ever for our nation and celebrate America's legacy of freedom, liberty, and justice for all." Taylor Swift and Travis Kelce are getting married today. 1,000 guests are expected to attend the event at Madison Square Garden this evening. The ceremony is slated to begin at 5:30 p.m. Eastern.
5: All who come to this happy place, welcome. Disneyland is your land.
4: The happiest place on earth is celebrating a magical milestone. Today, Disneyland welcomed its 1 billionth guest through the gates in Anaheim. A boy from Arizona and his family were surprised at the entrance with being selected as the honorary 1 billionth guest. They took part in a special ceremony on Main Street USA and received a VIP tour guide for the day. The milestone comes just days before Disneyland celebrates its 71st anniversary on July 17th. I'm Chris Caraccio, NBC News Radio.
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7: And we thank you for joining us for this news check on Regional Radio. Report released by the Missouri State Auditor has only given Missouri's Governor's Office a rating of fair, and they made several recommendations for improvement of the office. Now, the time period covered by the audit was the time of a former Governor Mike Parson. The new report from the Missouri State Auditor, Scott Fitzpatrick, gives the Office of Governor a fair rating while making several recommendations for improvement areas for record retention and travel policies. The audit focused on the time period when Governor Mike Parson had served as governor. The audit found the governor's office found documentation deficiencies indicating the purpose of state paid trips and paid travel costs for the governor for non-business purposes did not appear necessary for office operations or reasonable use of state funds. Documents report 174 trips on state aircraft during the audit period that were paid by the governor's office with costs totaling $375,000. And for those flights, records did not specify the purpose of the flight and indicated only a general purpose. Audit staff reviewed media advisories and releases and compared them to flight records and could not identify a specific purpose for state business in 58 of the 174 trips. The report also documents 16 flights to various destinations in the state for purposes that included book signing events for the governor's commemorative biography. And the audit report notes that all but one of those trips had the governor participating in various other activities in addition to the book signing.

0: event. The report also was critical of a 2023 December flight to the Cotton Bowl that violated, according to the auditor, state travel policy by including spouses of the governor's office employees. The report also identified payments to top level employees for compensatory time in violation of the state policy. Iowa Department of Health and Human Services has received formal notification from the U.S. Department of Agriculture, Food and Nutrition Administration that the waiver for Healthy SNAP has been now vacated for Iowa. Iowa's waiver had allowed the state to restrict purchases of soda and candy through the Supplemental Nutrition Assistance Program, otherwise known as SNAP. That waiver allowed the restriction to begin in May for the state. A federal judge recently overturned the federal waiver for Iowa, Nebraska, and three other states to continue the restriction. As a result, the Iowa Health and Human Services Department has directed all participating retailers to update their point-of-sale system so that SNAP benefits can once again be used for all items that meet the federal definition of food consistent with federal SNAP guidelines. All food items eligible before the Healthy SNAP waiver went into effect on January 1st of this year and are now eligible for purchase again. The retailers have been instructed to make the changes in the most expedient manner possible. The Iowa Sun Bucks will continue and it will follow those federal food rules because the Sun Bucks program was already underway when the update took effect. Foods that were previously eligible before the waiver will be allowed under Sun Bucks. Independence Day events this evening will include hot air balloon rides to Allendale. The rides from 7 until 9 p.m. and Allendale is also hosting fireworks at dusk. The Stanbury Roots and Revolution celebration will begin this afternoon with a baby show that'll be at 4:30 for ages 0 to 36 months. A variety show will be at 6:30 that will be at the park. And that'll include a couple age groups. And the Leon Rodeo has its third rodeo performance of its four-day run. And the City of Bethany also has their fireworks event that will be held this evening at dusk. And you're listening to Regional Radio. 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
1: Here's a look at your forecast. A heat advisory begins at 9 p.m. tonight. Chance for storms this afternoon, otherwise sunshine mixed with clouds at times. High temperatures reach up to 90. Partly cloudy tonight. Chance of thunderstorms. Lows dip down to about 72. Sunshine mixed with clouds at times tomorrow. Chance of thunderstorms. Daytime highs approaching 88. I'm Staff Meteorologist Derek Height. Right now, 82.
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3: Let's take a look at your closing center report. September corn up a quarter at 423, December down 3/4 at 441.5, March down 1.5 at 456.25. August soybeans up 3 at 1136.25, September up 0.5 at 1136, November down 1.5 at 1147.75. September Chicago wheat down 0.25 at 599.75, December down 0.5 at 614, March down 0.5 at 626.5. August live cattle down 260 at 239.22, October down 242 at 234.30, August feeder cattle down 352 at 360.
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5: After a fantastic win last night, the Cardinals, the quick turnaround, traveling into Chicago, and they're going to match up against the Cubs today as the two teams open up a big weekend divisional series. Welcome into St. Louis Cardinals baseball. Cardinals Cubs today. The voice of the Cardinals, John Rooney and Ricky Horton, are at Wrigley Field for the call of the game. Mike Claiborne is on assignment. My name is Matt Pauly, and we are bringing you Cardinals baseball today. We'll talk more about this Cardinals Cubs matchup in just a moment, but yesterday, what a great win. One of the best wins that the Cardinals have had all season long. They beat the Braves by an 11-5 score. Let's relive it with today's replay.
6: There's a ground ball to Albies under his glove and into right field. There's a base runner. The pitch by Waldrop is swung on, and there's a high fly ball deep left center field. That ball is gone. Jordan Walker with a three-run first inning homer. Welcome home to Walker from Stone Mountain, Georgia. A swing, and that's off the pitcher. May and goes into right field. Two runs are going to score. Coming around third, Dubon, he's going to try to score. The throw is late, and the Braves have put together a four-run first inning, and May is on his knees on the mound.
7: It's hit into shallow center field. Long way to run for everybody. That might drop, and it does. A base hit for Mason Wynn. He's 3-for-3. Swing and a long one to right field. That's backing up the right fielder. He looks up, and it's gone. A big fly for Nathan Church. He has tied the game in the seventh inning. Swing and a little loop. Got a drop for a hit. Pena rounds third. It's Torres, and he's going to score, and the Cardinals take the lead. The pitch is hit into left center field. That's a hit. It gets down. Scoring from third is Vermeen. Heading to third is Weatherholt, and the Cardinals got the line moving. Here in the seventh inning, they now lead 7-5. There's a ground ball. Base hit to left for Jordan Walker. One run scores. They're going to hold Burley at third, and the Cardinals get another one. It's 8-5 St. Louis. The next pitch is hit hard. Base hit. Right field. Newbar comes through. Walker headed to third. Newbar headed for second. He's saved. He stretched it into a double. Pitch to him is grounded to the right side. They're going to try to make a play at the plate, and he's going to be safe at the plate. What a slide by Jordan Walker. He reached around the catcher, Baldwin, and he's called safe at the plate. The throw beat him.
6: A 2-2 pitch. Burleson hits it deep. Right field. That ball is a goner. Chop house bound and long gone. That's the way to break out of an 0-for-19. 11-5 Cardinals in the ninth inning. There's a swing and a high pop fly down the right field line. Burleson, he's in foul territory, and he makes the catch for a Redbird winner. Weatherholt fell down. Burleson stayed with it. And the Cardinals win this one 11-5, beating the Braves, taking two out of three.
5: So that brings us to this afternoon's contest, which we do not know if it's going to get started on time or not, as there is rain right now in Chicago. Tarp is on the field. Looks like there certainly will be time to play the game today once this rain ends up moving out. But when all said and done, we should have baseball to be played today. Just don't know if we'll get it off on time. Cardinals have announced that Ryan Stanek is being activated from the paternity list. We'll get you the other side of that move at some point here in the pregame show. It has not yet been announced. It's a quick turnaround with the Cardinals playing the night game last night in Atlanta and then getting into Chicago today. So we know that Stanek will be active today. We're just waiting to figure out what the other side of that roster move is going to look like. As far as the pitching matchup today, Cardinals have Andre Pallante on the mound. The right-hander is 9-5 with a 3.83 ERA. Pallante was 5-0 in his last six starts before surrendering five runs on 11 hits in 6 2/3 innings in a loss to the Marlins on Saturday. His lone no decision since early April came against the Cubs back on May 29th when he gave up 4 runs and 8 hits in 3 innings. He's 0-4 with a 5.12 ERA in 13 career appearances and 6 starts against the Cubs in his career. David Peterson on the mound for Chicago. The left-hander's 4-6 with a 5.86 ERA. He was just recently acquired by the Cubs from the Mets. He pitched well in his first Chicago start when he allowed 2 runs on 5 hits in 5 2/3 innings in what was an 8-2 win over the Brewers on Saturday. But Peterson, his last time against the Cardinals, gave up 6 runs on 7 hits in 3 2/3 innings on June 10th. He has really struggled against St. Louis in his career. A 9 ERA without a decision in 2 career appearances and 1 start, and he is going to be on the mound today. Cardinals have a good challenge in front of them as the Cubs have won 15 of their last 19 games, and they have largely done it offensively. They scored 23 runs their last time out against San Diego. Dansby Swanson all of a sudden has really turned things on. Pete Crow Armstrong continuing to swing a solid bat as well, but the Cardinals will give it their best as they have had a lot of success against good teams this year, and we'll see what they can do against the Cubs, a team that they had success against earlier this year. We'll take a break. When we come back, we'll hear from Cardinals manager Oliver Marmol. This is Ameren Total Access on the Cardinals Radio Network, powered by Graybar.
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5: It's Ameren Total Access on the Cardinals Radio Network. Cardinals manager Oliver Marmol joining us right now. Ollie, appreciate the time. First off, can you give us an update on how Dustin May came in feeling today?
15: Yeah, Dustin came in feeling a lot better than he anticipated and we anticipated. He was able to put more weight on it, move around this morning, and went out through, and that's feeling a lot better. So waiting for him to come in from that to check a couple other boxes, but at the moment we're in a good spot.
5: Really good win for your club yesterday, maybe lost in it. Outside Justin Brule, all the relief pitchers you had pitched well, but also kept that pitch count kind of in check. How important is that for you going into this series?
15: Yeah, the whole time you're trying to manage that game, with Dusty and Scal, as you're thinking through how to get through it, give yourself the best chance to stay in it and win it, while also knowing that you have a gauntlet of a schedule moving forward with doubleheaders and then a quick turnaround today. So the fact that Brule was efficient and effective and threw 40 pitches to get us through that lane that he did, and the rest of the guys were pretty efficient, it allows for them to be available today outside of Brule, which leaves us in a pretty good spot, man.
5: Andre Pallante today, he's been really good here recently. I'm sure you just want more of the same from him.
15: No doubt. He's been doing a really nice job for us, and I like the consistency that he's bringing from a not only performance standpoint, but his mentality. He's going about it well, and we're seeing him with just a different overall presence on the mound, and his personality starting to come through a little bit. So I've enjoyed the growth that we've seen in him. So hopefully we get more of that today.
5: Ollie, thank you so much for your time.
15: All right, you got it, man. Appreciate you.
5: That's Cardinals manager Oliver Marmol joining us, taking our first look at the Cardinals lineup for the day. J.J. Weatherholt will lead things off. He's the second baseman. Yvonne Herrera catching, batting second. Batting third, the right fielder Jordan Walker. Nelson Velasquez, the DH today, batting fourth. Batting fifth, first baseman Alec Burleson. Mason Wynn, the shortstop, batting sixth. Batting seventh in left field, Jose Fermin. Blaze Jordan at third base, batting eighth. And Nathan Church in center field, batting ninth. They'll face off against Cubs left-hander David Peterson. Andre Pallante goes for the Cardinals today. The right-hander is 9-5. We'll take a break and we will return telling you what's going on across the Cardinals minor league system. 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
5: Cardinals Cubs today opening up a three-game series, getting word that first pitch is going to be around 3:15 today, so that's going to be about a 10-minute delay, but that's not too terrible as the Cardinals and the Cubs do open up this three-game weekend series. Across the minor league system, should note yesterday the Memphis Redbirds, they once again got a big performance from Joshua Baez. They beat Charlotte 8-6. Baez went 3-for-3 with two home runs and a double.

0: and the double that he hit was hit over 400 feet to straightaway center field. He was just inches or less than a few feet away from having a three-home run performance yesterday. Memphis and Charlotte back at tonight at AutoZone Park. A really good run of pitchers tonight for the Cardinals organization. Quinn Matthews will go for Memphis this evening. The left-hander comes in with a 3.95 ERA, a 4-3 record. Double-A Springfield at home this evening against Arkansas. Liam Doyle will start. The lefty's 1-5 with a 5.82 ERA. High-A Peoria there at home against Wisconsin. Tanner Franklin will start. The right-hander is 2-2 with a 4.96 ERA. It's not out of the realm of possibility that before you know it, Quinn Matthews, Liam Doyle, and Tanner Franklin are all going to be contributing to big league victories. The Palm Beach Cardinals are at Lakeland tonight as Peyton Graham will make the start. He's 0-2 with a 6.14 ERA. In our game, it's the Cardinals, it's the Cubs. We'll head back to Wrigley Field to go inside the park. That's next. 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
13: We're inside Wrigley Field where the Cardinals are playing the Cubs today. The Cubs and Cardinals are also playing the Weatherman. And the Weatherman right now is doing some severe weather through Chicago, a bolt of lightning, a clap of thunder, and hopefully we have a window to get this in, maybe starting close to on time, Ricky.
14: Yeah, that noise you hear in the background is not Jordan Walker taking batting practice, although it kind of sounds like that sometimes.
13: Did last night.
14: We had a couple of guys playing catch out on the field. It sure did, but right now it's...
13: right now they're in Wisconsin somewhere.
14: It's pretty nasty. they're hiding, and you know, feel like we're in the Wizard of Oz a bit right now, and we might have a cow floating past us, but it is... it is going to be challenging today to get the game in, still hoping that we can. And the Cardinals coming off, obviously, a very good series, a good win in the final game, especially against the Atlanta Braves. And hopefully they can pick up some ground on the Cubs. They are behind the Cubs in the standings by a couple of games, 2.5 games to be exact. So they've got their opportunity right here in Chicago.
13: And the Cardinals won 2 out of 3 against the Cubs. But Andre Pallante, who pitches today, lasted only 3 innings in his start and gave up a 3-run homer to the Cardinal killer, Ian Happ.
14: Yeah. Well, there's about 4 guys in their lineup who have extremely good, and I don't mean kind of good, extremely good numbers against Pallante. We'll start with Michael Busch, who's 6-for-6 with 2 homers. That's pretty good. And I'm just saying that it's going to be a challenge for Pallante to kind of put that behind him and just attack these hitters and create some new stats. And the Cubs have been hitting very well lately here at home. They've been playing in weather kind of like we're dealing with today, a lot of wind, and that aids the hitters. It tends to aid the hitters here at Wrigley Field. So Pallante's got his work cut out for sure.
13: Oh, that he does. And on the other side, they're going to face Peterson. The Cardinals got to him in New York.
14: Well, let's hope they get to him again. The Cardinals have had a decent record against left-handed starters, and we'll see how they do that. So they've got their primarily right-handed lineup in. Burleson's going to play. He's struggled against lefties lately, although he did have a home run his last at-bat. I thought that was very encouraging for Burley and for his teammates to see Burley trot around the bases again.
13: Well, the Cardinals and the Cubs play the first of 3 over this 4th of July series, scheduled to start just after 3 o'clock today, and then a game to start at 7:05 tomorrow, and then an afternoon game on Sunday. Then it's home to play 5 games in 4 days against Milwaukee and welcome in Atlanta over the weekend leading to the All-Star break. So no days off until the All-Star break for the Cardinals and some big-time competition ahead.
14: Yeah, we were chatting with Heim Bloom on the way over to the ballpark today on the team bus, and just the challenges that are ahead of the Cardinals right now in terms of pitching. When you get that extra game in during the homestand and you're trying to go strong into the break, but you know, you've got to figure out with a couple guys struggling, and then you know, maybe Dustin May's a bit of a question mark right now after being hit by a line drive. Is he going to be able to go back? They're kind of evaluating that as we speak. And then you got the doubleheader. So you've got to figure out how to maximize your pitching so you can finish strong.
13: Hey, we have the Wrigley Field waterfall coming off the roof just in front of us here. That's a nice touch to the old ballpark.
14: Looks like Kansas City, doesn't it?
13: A little bit, except they have their water spectacular in the outfield. Cardinals Cubs inside Wrigley Field. Knock on wood. We'll get started just after 3.
0: All right, fellas, thank you so much. Inside the Park is sponsored by Central Bank, your hometown bank of the St. Louis Cardinals. Also, we just got the roster move from the Cardinals. We knew that Ryan Stanek would be reinstated today from the paternity list. The corresponding move, Gordon Graceffo, has been sent to a AAA Memphis. Graceffo having a very good season, 6-1, 3.35 ERA. Cardinals with a bit of a roster crunch here. So Graceffo heads to Memphis, and Stanek is active for today's game. We will take a break. When we return, we're going to learn a little bit more about the Cubs with Zach Zeidman from the Cubs Radio Network. He's with us next on the Cardinals Radio Network, powered by Graybar.
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0: 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Cardinals at Cubs opening up a series today. Very happy to welcome onto the show right now, part of the Cubs Radio Network, he is Zach Zaidman. Zach, thank you so much for taking some time. We come in a big series, and the Cubs are playing some pretty good baseball right now.
23: Yeah, the Cubs have been fantastic, especially from an offensive standpoint. They've won 15 of their last 19 games, and the offense has spearheaded the attack, Matt. They're averaging nearly 7.5 runs per game. And it's quite a sea change from where they were the month before that, when they were 7-22 as a team, averaging just a tick more than 3 runs per game. Quite a change.
0: What has happened with Dansby Swanson? Because he was really struggling, and now it's hard to find a better hitter in all of baseball than what Swanson has done here recently.
23: You know what's funny, Matt? Craig Counsell was asked that same question the other day, and he said if you ask Dansby Swanson why he's been able to flip it around, he wouldn't be able to tell you. That's baseball, right? This guy was hitting below the Mendoza line for most of the first half of the season, and he has gone through this power surge that has helped out the rest of the team. Over his last 13 games, Swanson's batting .365 with 9 home runs and 29 RBIs. It's been unbelievable to watch what he's done. Now, I can say there are a few things that have helped him. Number one, the bottom of the order has gotten on base because Swanson's the number 9 hitter. And because of that, teams have had to pitch to him, and you can't put him on base when the other guys are getting on. So he's taken advantage of that, but he's put in a lot of work in the cage. I think what he's done is he's allowed himself at the plate to see the ball come in just a tick more, like a split second more, and that gives him a better ability to be able to turn on the ball, recognize the pitch that's coming, and make solid contact, and the numbers are the numbers.
0: This team this year, from a big picture standpoint, have had some really, really good runs and some not so good runs, obviously. Is part of the hope here as they get into the second half of the season that maybe they can just normalize out a bit, if that makes sense?
23: Yeah, but you know what? I think the reason that they've been so hot and cold, in my opinion, is because they've had to overcome some significant injuries. Everyone deals with injuries over the course of the baseball season. But the Cubs have lost some of their best players when it comes to pitching this season. And I think that's kind of impacted the hot and cold nature of this team. I mean, think about it. It was the first road trip where they lost Kate Horton, their best starter from a year ago. He's out for the year. Jameson Taillon has spent time on the injured list. Edward Cabrera has spent time on the injured list. Nearly every key starter that the Cubs have has been on the IL at some point this season. Matthew Boyd, who was so good for them last year, is just back from the IL after some numerous ailments. The only guy that's been consistently out there day in, day out for them on the mound has been Shota Imanaga. And I think that's resulted in the hot and cold nature for this team. But it says a lot about the talent that they've got plus the coaching staff that they've been able to handle that. And they come in just five back first place in Milwaukee in the National League Central and right in the thick of it.
0: The Cardinals will face David Peterson today. Wasn't very good with the Mets. His first start with the Cubs, pretty darn good. How much of a new lease on life is this for Peterson, leaving a bad Mets team and going to a Cubs team that's right in it?
23: I don't know if I have the crystal ball to be able to give you the answer, but I can tell you what the Cubs think will help David Peterson going forward. Their pitch lab, number one, and Tommy Hotovy, their pitching coach, has had a lot of success with veteran pitchers tweaking things here and there. But ultimately, the reason that the Cubs feel Peterson will have success with this club is because the Mets are one of the worst defensive teams in baseball. And we got to see that firsthand last week when we were in New York, and there was one game where the Mets committed six in one ball game and probably had eight or nine miscues overall in that contest. I think with the Cubs, there's a belief, and I don't care what the metrics say. If you watch the Cubs on a daily basis, they're as good, if not better, than any team in baseball defensively. Peterson is a ground ball pitcher. When you have Michael Bush at first, Nico Horner at second, Dansby Swanson at short, Alex Bregman at third, and Pete Crow Armstrong in center field, there's a belief that those guys can help you be really good as a pitcher. And Peterson is a ground ball pitcher. Cubs have one of the best infields in baseball. They believe that alone will help lead to better numbers as a pitcher for Peterson the rest of the way.
0: He is Zach Zabin from the Cubs Radio Network. Zach, thanks so much for taking some time with us today.
23: Matt, we didn't even talk about PCA. Crow Armstrong hitting .378 over his last 33 games. He's been the force that I think has been the catalyst for the rest of the offense. Have a good one, Matt. Always a pleasure.
0: All right. Thank you very much, Zach. That's Zach Zabin. This is Ameren Total Access on the Cardinals Radio Network, powered by Graybar.
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0: Cardinals Cubs opening up a 3-game series today. We're about a half hour from scheduled first pitch. It was originally a 3:05 first pitch, but they have moved that back to 3:15 as a result of rain that had been coming down around Wrigley Field. Had quite the storm that went through just a little while ago, but it looks like we are good for baseball today. Just a little bit late. Let's go inside the clubhouse built by Window Nation. On the mound for the Cardinals today, it will be Andre Pallante. Pallante's been on a pretty good run here recently, comes in 9-5, a 3.83 ERA. One of his catchers, Jimmy Crook, spent some time talking with Danny Wexelman from Cardinals TV and talked about Pallante and specifically what he has been doing recently that's been resulting in him being able to put together the success that he has had.
8: He's using his old arsenal, and then with his new kick change that he loves, implementing that in his games, and then just sticking to what his strengths are. I think that's the best thing for him, and with the starting or just any pitcher in that general sense, is that they're sticking with their strengths and they're trusting their stuff, and then they're just attacking hitters, and that's what Pallante's doing.
0: He mentioned the kick change. So how good can that pitch be?
8: He always says that I've seen the best one in spring training. I think there's a video up of him throwing it to me. But it's like a mix of a splitter, sinker kind of thing. So it definitely has a lot of movement on it when it starts to roll out of his hands pretty well. But, I mean, once he gets that good one, it's nasty.
0: Big picture, Crook says it's been really fun watching Pallante grow this year.
8: Feels great. I mean, like I've said many times before, starts in spring training, and you know, we build the process and the trust between each pitcher just to stay with our process, know their strengths, and you know, keeping them calm and composed on the mound, because they got really good stuff, you know, and hitting's hard. So with that, they had to have that in the back of their mind just to throw with their strengths and stick with the process.
0: That is Jimmy Crooks talking about today's starting pitcher for the Cardinals, Andre Pallante. We'll take one more break. We'll come back, tell you what's going on across baseball, and then get
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0: Cardinals Cubs opening up a three-game series today. First pitch 3:15, a 10-minute expected delayed start due to rain that's been coming down in Chicago. Big series right now. Cubs are 2.5 games better than the Cardinals. Cubs are 49-38. Cardinals are 45-39. So certainly that impacts the NL Central standings, but the wild card standings as well. If the season were to end right now, both the Cubs and Cardinals would be into the playoffs as a wild card. Around the NL Central, this is the only true day game today in baseball. It kind of feels like a holiday because 4th of July falling on a Saturday. A lot of businesses have taken today as a holiday, but even with that being the case, the schedule looks like a normal Friday schedule for Major League Baseball, with the Cubs being the only team playing a day game. So everything else is going to be taking place under the lights. That includes the first place Brewers in Arizona to take on the Diamondbacks. Kyle Harrison is starting tonight for Milwaukee. He's 8-1 with a 2.57 ERA. The Pirates are in our nation's capital to match up against the Washington Nationals. Mitch Keller starting tonight for the Buccos. He's 6-5 with a 4.87 ERA. And the Reds this evening, they are at home as they play host to the Baltimore Orioles. Brady Singer, a right-hander, will go for Cincinnati tonight. He enters with a 3-7 record and a 5.12 ERA. In our game, it's Andre Pallante making the start for the Cardinals, 9-5. Lefty David Peterson for the Cubs, 4-6. Ricky's going to have much more on that pitching matchup. He'll pass along the starting lineups, and then he will be alongside the voice of the Cardinals, John Rooney. It's Cardinals-Cubs, and it is next on the Cardinals Radio Network, powered by Graybar.
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18: Welcome to St. Louis Cardinals baseball. We're at Wrigley Field in Chicago. We've had a bunch of rain here today, and we'll have to keep you posted on the start time today. Hoping to start on or about 3 o'clock, the normal start time, but we shall see if the weather is going to cooperate here today. The Cardinals coming off a nice series against Atlanta. They were able to win the finale, a 7-run seventh inning. All kinds of good things for the Cardinals, an 11-5 victory, and three big flies were part of the story.
13: The pitch by Waldrop is swung on, and there's a high fly ball deep left center field. That ball is gone. Jordan Walker with a 3-run first inning homer. Welcome home to Walker from Stone Mountain, Georgia. And the Cardinals are on the board with one out in the first.
18: And we're going to the chapel, according to the organist here. Swing and a long one to right field. That's backing up the right fielder. He looks up and it's gone. A big fly for Nathan Church. He has tied the game in the seventh inning. A long home run to right. And the Cardinal bench is erupting right now. Just like that. A base hit by Wynn. A big fly by Church. His seventh of the year. And we're tied here in the seventh inning. They played "We're Going to the Chapel." He was going to the house with that.
13: The 2-2 pitch. Burleson hits it deep. Right field. That ball is a goner. Chop house bound and long gone. That's the way to break out of an 0-for-19. 11-5 Cardinals in the ninth inning.
18: Walker, Church, and Alec Burleson all in the lineup today as the Cardinals take on the Chicago Cubs, first of three. A lot of history here at this ballpark between these two clubs. This is Ricky Horton. I'll be alongside John Rooney. He is the voice of the Cardinals, and Ryan Schulte is our producer engineer. Glad you're with us on the Cardinals Radio Network, powered by Graybar. It'll be Andre Pallante making the start. He has not pitched well against the Cubs, 0-4 lifetime with a 6.65 ERA, and the opponent's batting average against him is 373. So hopefully he can turn that around. David Peterson, former Met, pitched against the Cardinals, gave up home runs to both Velasquez and Walker earlier this season. He'll start for his new team, the Chicago Cubs. There's your starters, Pallante and Peterson, of the lineups for you when we come back.
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0: this year. The Cubs are red hot. They've won 15 of their last 19, including five in a row, and they are really swinging the bats. They scored 23 runs against the Padres on Wednesday, and they've hit 13 home runs in their last two games. So watch out for them. Oliver Marmol has this lineup today. J.J. Weatherholt will lead off, and he'll play second base. Ivan Herrera had a good day yesterday. He'll do the catching and bat second. And so did Jordan Walker, who's up to 63 RBIs, as he had a 4-RBI game in his hometown of Atlanta. He'll play right field. Nelson Velasquez, the DH, bats next. Alec Burleson homered in his last at-bat. He'll play first base. Mason Wynn at short. Jose Fermin always gives you a good at-bat. He'll be in left field. Blaze Jordan plays third. He's 0 for his last 14. Nathan Church will be in center for St. Louis. Craig Counsell is the manager of the Cubs, 16 years as a big league player, and he won two World Series, one with Florida and one with Arizona. The 55-year-old manager has this lineup. Pete Crow Armstrong, hitting 378 since the 26th of May, will play center field. Alex Bregman plays third. Michael Busch, 6-for-6 against Andre Pallante in his career, will play first base and hit third, with Seiya Suzuki, the right fielder, batting next. It'll be Ian Happ, the Cardinal killer, in left field. He's a switch hitter. Nico Horner plays second base. Michael Conforto will be the DH, so another left-hander in the lineup against Pallante. And Conforto is in the seventh spot. Carson Kelly, former Cardinal, will do the catching in bat eighth. And Dansby Swanson, talk about hot. He's going to be the shortstop in bat ninth. He's only hitting 210, but he's hitting 365 in his last 13 games, and he has 9 homers during that time and 29 RBIs. 3 homers on Wednesday alone. He'll play shortstop. There's your lineups. Cardinals Cubs will have more from Chicago after this.
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0: That was Wayne Baker Brooks, a award-winning blues musician from the Chicago area, Jimi Hendrix style, doing our national anthem. And how appropriate on the July 4th weekend here in Chicago with the Cubs and the Cardinals going at it to be able to carry the national anthem. We don't always get to do that, but we are going to be able to do that today because we're officially in a rain delay. It's going to be a short one. Don't worry about it. The clubs are getting ready to play, and we still have a 3:15 start time, but because it's later than the original time, it is a rain delay, and it's presented by SafeLight. 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Well, Chicago, Illinois, the Windy City, was living up to his name about 45 minutes ago. The wind was just absolutely whistling through the ballpark here on the north side of Chicago, and the rain came with it, and they put the tarp down, actually had it down for quite some time. A second kind of shower came through, and that was equally as crazy. We had some lightning in the area, as John mentioned in our Inside the Park segment. And so I'm just thankful that the tarp is off and we're ready to play. The fans are filing in here. A lot of Cardinal fans, of course, have made the trip to the Windy City for this 4th of July weekend. There'll be fireworks galore throughout the town. And we have a lot to celebrate, obviously, as America is celebrating the 250th birthday of the country. And it's, I hope, very meaningful to everybody listening on the Cardinals Radio Network, powered by Graybar. This is Ricky Horton. I'll be alongside John Rooney, and it's Ryan Schulte, our producer engineer. Glad you're with us on this weekend. Whatever you're doing, I'm glad you've included Cardinal baseball in your weekend, and we've got a three-game series starting today. The Cardinals will take on the Cubs again tomorrow, and that start time is going to be 7:05, and then a game on Sunday as well. And this Cub team has been red hot. They've won 15 of their last 19 games, including winning five straight. And when you look at the standings in the Central Division, the Brewers are still on top of the division. They're 53-32. They're five games ahead of the Cubs, and the Cardinals are just 2.5 games behind Chicago. So if somehow they could sweep this series, I know I'm asking for a lot, then the Cardinals could catch the Cubs here. The Cardinals have won 2 out of 3 against Chicago so far this season, but they haven't played well here at Wrigley Field. At least they didn't last year. They were 1-5 at Wrigley, and a number that really stands out about a season ago. The Cardinals were out-homered at this ballpark 20-6. It was really a drubbing that the Cardinals took, and they couldn't keep the ball in the ballpark. The Cardinals couldn't. I particularly remember Miles Michaelis struggling here at this ballpark. And let's hope that Andre Pallante doesn't. Although when you look at the lineup of the Chicago Cubs, there are several players that have hit Andre Pallante well. And I don't want to give you too much bad news, but we got to be honest here. Michael Busch, 6-for-6 with 2 homers against Pallante. Suzuki, Seiya Suzuki, their right fielder, 6-for-10. Ian Happ, 7-for-15. Carson Kelly, former Cardinal player who was drafted by the Cardinals in 2012 in the second round, he's 4-for-6 against Pallante. And so the only guy that he's really pitched pretty well against is Dansby Swanson, just 2-for-14, but Swanson is really hot as he's hitting .365, as we mentioned, in his last 16 games. Again, we're in a very short rain delay presented by SafeLight. 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Looking at Pallante, who will be making his 17th start of the year. He's 9-5. He had won 4 straight games up until his last outing. And his last outing was a bit of a clunker for him. He went 6 2/3 innings, however, so at least he saved some of the bullpen arms by going deep into that game. He gave up 11 hits and 5 runs in a loss to the Marlins. And again, in 6 starts against the Cubs, he is 0-4 with a 6.65 ERA. And the opponent's batting average at .373. He's up against David Peterson, the former Met, who will be making his 10th start of the year. He made his first start as a Cub. His last time out, that was against the Brewers, and he got the win in that game, went 5 2/3 innings, giving up 2 runs. And he has a career record of 41-36 after being drafted in the first round by the Mets all the way back in 2017. So those are the starters, Andre Pallante and David Peterson. A couple of things to tell you about some weekend series coming up for the Cardinals. We'll start with the July 10th through the 12th weekend series at home. It'll be the Atlanta Braves in town, and we've got a lot of great giveaways in that particular series. On the Friday night game, the July 10th game, it's going to be Yacht Rock night. That's cool. There's a captain's hat for those who buy that theme ticket, but also a garage shirt giveaway. So that's going to be on the Friday night, July 10th. And then Saturday, the 11th, It's going to be the David Eckstein bobblehead. I got a good look at the bobblehead right here on my sheet here. David Eckstein bobblehead night is going to be the 11th of July. Again, the Cardinals taking on the Atlanta Braves. The Cardinals just won 2 out of 3 against Atlanta in Atlanta. And so that's going to be a big series going into the break. And the Sunday game is going to be Sesame Street Day. So you can get either Oscar the Grouch bobblehead or a Grover plush, one of the two. And that'll be on July 12th. Of course, we always have Kids Run the Bases on Sunday, Kids Sunday, every Sunday home game, and where there's games, ice cream, kid-friendly live music, and a lot more than that. And then the next weekend series is against the Reds, the 24th through the 26th, and a Victory Blue jersey giveaway will be part of that. Again, we're in a rain delay, but we're about ready for that first pitch, so we'll send it to break, and when we come back, we'll have that for you on the Cardinals Radio Network, powered by Graybar.
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0: Welcome back to Cardinals baseball. The Cubs have taken the field. They have their light blue tops and white pants, and we're about ready for pitch number one. It's going to be delivered by a former Met, David Peterson, who's making his 10th start of the year. 6'6", left-hander, 30 years of age. And the first pitch sponsored by Rawlings, the official baseball of Major League Baseball. The Cardinals will have J.J. Weatherholt, Ivan Herrera, and Jordan Walker here in the first inning as the throw goes down to second base. The wind has shifted here. It was blowing hard from left to right when the storm came through, but now it's more right to left as we begin play today. And of course, when it's Wrigley Field, you never know. It might change 3 or 4 times before it's over. So Peterson's ready. So is J.J. Weatherholt on the 3rd of July, game number 85 for the Cardinals. And here with the first pitch is the voice of the Cardinals, John Rooney.
7: All right, Ricky, what a great comeback last night down in Atlanta. And here we go at Wrigley Field. The first pitch is taken for a strike by J.J. Weatherholt. And we are underway a little bit late. 77 degrees in Chicago. The one strike pitch for J.J. Weatherholt. He takes a breaking ball from Peterson outside. 77 degrees in Chicago, 92 degrees, and it's a hot one back home in St. Louis. The wind blowing from right to left about 6 miles an hour. Weatherholt looks at a fastball strike from Peterson.
0: Short night for Cardinal players with a night game in Atlanta. Ollie Marmol telling everybody, let's just drink some caffeine and get ready to go and play baseball. So they just got here as late as they could get here, and they're ready to go.
7: The next pitch, that swung on, and that's hit in the air to left field. Ian Happ, a Gold Glover, comes on, can't make the play. The ball falls in front of him. That kind of hit is what started the seven-run, seven-hit inning against Atlanta last night when Mason Wynn dropped one in between the shortstop, the left fielder, and the center fielder.
0: Exactly right. That ball was actually misplayed in my mind by Ian Happ. He should catch that ball. He's a good outfielder.
7: He's a gold glover.
0: Must have been surprised by the fact that it was hit off the end of the bat. But you're right, that Mason Wynn hit. By the way, he had three of them, plus a walk in the game yesterday. Got things going.
7: Yvonne Herrera's doing the catching today. Peterson out of the stretch, a swing and a foul ball upper deck off to the right. As the Cubs are wearing their City Connect jerseys, home white pants, their City Connect caps. They are white and blue with the blue bill. The Cardinals are in the road gray uniforms. Cardinals across the front of the jersey and the birds on the bat. The pitch is taken high by Herrera, who has two hits in his last eight at-bats. But Herrera has been slumping some, 3 for 25. And they are really pitching him inside. He has been hit by a pitch 23 times. Peterson, the former Met, takes a look to first, to Weatherhold. The pitch, Herrera takes high and away a ball.
0: Peterson's not a overly hard thrower. He's going to be in the 92 area, 93 maybe. Pallante throws harder than he does. He has a sinker, a slider, curveball, and a changeup. He'll use the changeup quite a bit.
7: Peterson checks on first, the pitch, a swing, and that's hard hit to short. The throw back to first base, and it gets away at first and rolls to the Cardinal dugout and down the steps. Into second base goes Weatherholt, and they're going to give Weatherholt third with the ball going into the Cardinal dugout.
0: Well, here's a baseball rule we don't talk about a lot. It's one from the mound and two from the field. If a ball gets thrown out of play like that, you get an extra base, and so not only the second base does he get, but all the way to third as well. As that ball rolled down the steps, JJ was all the way on his way to second, and he ends up at third, and that's a great break for the Cardinals. He'd have been out at first.
7: A good throw, he's out. A line out by Herrera to Dansby Swanson, but Swanson's throw is wild, and an error makes the Cubs play the infield in with Jordan Walker at the plate.
0: He may have just dropped that. Bush, the first baseman, not sure how wide that was.
7: Here's the pitch that is taken outside for a ball. I haven't seen the replay on that.
0: Yeah, it looked like it was a catchable ball, but I do believe it's going to be an E6.
7: Put the infield in. Bregman plays back a few steps at third with a right-handed batting Walker up. The pitch, a swing and a miss.
0: Well, they're actually saying now that it is an error on the first baseman,
7: okay.
0: Bush, and you give an assist to Swanson. He just missed it. Basically a swing and a miss on the receiving
7: end. Break right there, because Weatherholt was a good foot away from first when that throw got to Bush. Check swing, change up outside. Two balls and a strike on Walker. Three for his last seven. Eight out of his last 24 with a homer and five runs batted in. He put on a show last night. Had a couple of assists in the series at Atlanta. Outfield assists. With a runner at third, one out, the pitch. Check swing, a ball high, and on the appeal, no swing. Mark Rippiger, the first base umpire, extends his arms, and it's a 3-1 count on Jordan Walker, with the Cardinals trying to break out on top here against the Cubs, who have really been flying high. 23 runs in Wednesday's matinee against the Padres. The pitch, a swing and a miss. When in doubt, throw the changeup, right, Rick?
0: Yeah, he threw the changeup down and away. He knew Jordan would be chomping at the bit with a 3-1 count in his favor, and he just didn't recognize it in time. He may double up on it, in fact.
7: 63 runs batted in for Walker. He has two sacrifice flies. Batter's timeout taken by Walker, and Peterson walks down the back slope of the mound to the rosin bag and then to the Roboski, the spikes cleaner.
0: Speaking of relievers, Al Roboski, Ryan Stanek is back, and Gordon Graceffo was optioned back to AAA today.
7: Ryan Roboski was activated?
0: No.
7: Oh. On 3-2. Here's a foul ball off to the left, hey, over by the Cub dugout.
0: If anybody could do it, it would be Al. I mean, if he has the guts to take off his shirt,
7: tarps off Al.
0: Do the tarps off, then he could probably pitch.
7: No, he's the happy Hungarian these days.
0: Yes, he
7: Cardinal
0: is.
7: Hall of Famer. One of the greats. Walker's trying to put the Cardinals

0: On the board, Peterson's pitch, a swing and a miss. Sure enough, the changeup strikes out Walker with a runner at third. It's up to Velasquez to pick up Walker. Peterson against the Cardinals on June 10th. That was at Citi Field. 3 2/3, 7 hits, 6 earned runs. Walker and Velasquez tagged him for home runs. He walked 2, struck out 1, throwing 63 pitches. Was traded from the Mets to the Cubs for third baseman Cole Matthews, or Mathis, that is, on the 25th of June. Here's a swing and a foul. That goes over to the Cub dugout, a strike on Nelson Velasquez. Velasquez hit a home run in the series in Atlanta. He has 3 homers, 7 RBIs, all against left-handed pitching. As I mentioned, one of those home runs off David Peterson. Peterson with the next pitch. A swing, and there's a line drive to right field, and that's caught by Suzuki, and the Cubs get out of the jam. The strikeout of Walker was the key to the inning. The Cardinals leave a runner, Weatherhold at third, and the Cubs are coming up at Wrigley Field. The pitch. Mason Wynn hits it hard. Deep left field. That ball's out of here.
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0: Andre Pallante into the windup. His first pitch in the bottom of the first inning. Pete Crow Armstrong gets a fly ball to left field, and that's going to be caught by Fermin. He puts it away. 1 pitch and 1 out.
8: 26 more of those.
0: Pete Crow Armstrong leading the major leagues in total bases, slugging, and hits dating back to May 26th, the stretch of 33 games. And when you take a look at what the Cubs have done, May the 9th through June the 10th, averaging 3.2 runs a game, going 7-22. Since June the 11th, a 15-4 record, averaging 7.4 runs a game. Alex Bregman, right-handed batter, takes a pitch that's called high, and it's being challenged already in the first inning by Yvonne Herrera.
9: The catcher has challenged.
0: And our first challenge of the day very early, and it's a strike.
9: The pitch is a strike. St. Louis has 2 challenges remaining.
0: The crew chief is Dan Bellino, and that was a strike by plenty.
8: Sure was. It was a big miss there.
0: Bregman, 1-for-3 with 3 walks, head-to-head with Pallante, a check swing. And that's just outside this time, 1-1. And Graybar is your electrical and datacom distributor, helping to power, connect, and maintain your operations.
8: Yep,
0: Graybar does that. Nothing, nothing. The Cardinals left a runner at third in the top of the first inning. Here's Pallante's next offering for Bregman. He backs him away from the plate inside. 97 on the sinking fastball, 2-1.
8: I really love the job that Herrera did his last time he caught Matthew Liberatore. I think in behind the plate, I think he's calling a better game. I think he's blocking the ball well.
0: He got a workout, that's for sure, throughout the game. Here's a swing, and the ball's hit right back to Pallante. From the dirt on the mound, he throws out Bregman. A fly out to left, a comebacker, and with two away, here's a real thorn in the side for Andre Pallante, left-handed batter, former Dodger Michael Busch. Busch is 6-for-6, a double, two homers, and he has driven in five runs head-to-head with Pallante. Well, after winning four straight, allowing six runs in that span, a 2.19 ERA during that time, Pallante suffered the loss his last time out. There's a swing and a foul out of play off to the left. A loss to Miami on Saturday. 6 2/3, 11 hits, 5 earned runs, a walk, 4 strikeouts, 98 pitches. It was one of those games where the Miami Marlins found plenty of openings. The pitch. That's taken for a ball.
8: I'm really looking forward to finding out which Cub team shows up today. They have been the streakiest team in Major League Baseball this year. The start of the season was great. Then they were terrible. Now they're great again.
0: The pitch for Busch, and he rolls that up the third baseline. That's a swinging bunt hit. The ball stays fair. He's 7-for-7 against Pallante. That one traveled, what, about 80 feet, maybe?
8: Probably 25 miles an hour on the exit velocity. To make the point, John, through the 8th of May, the Cubs had the best record in baseball. They were 27-12. They were the number one team in baseball. From that next day, for a following month, they were the worst team in baseball at 7-22. And since that day, they've been the best team again, winning 15 out of 19.
0: Here is Suzuki. He has been a hot hitter on a six-game hitting streak. He takes strike one. Suzuki scoring 7 runs, 3 homers, 11 RBIs during the streak. Had a game-winning hit into the ivy against Miller of the San Diego Padres, who was rated the best closer in the game. The pitch by Pallante, that's a strike. 0-2 on Seiya Suzuki, 31 years old from Japan. 6-for-10 with a couple of doubles head-to-head with Andre Pallante.
8: So if you're Pallante, John, you have to look at those numbers, all the good Cub numbers against him, and say, I was a different pitcher then. I'm better now.
0: Pallante from the stretch, a step off and a look over to first, back to the back, Busch without a throw. 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Now the pitch. Suzuki is backed away with a high and tight fastball, yet he was leaning out over the plate looking for something away, perhaps a knuckle curveball. And he got a 95-mile-an-hour pitch just about belt high, getting him out of the way. Busch at first after the swinging bunt single up the third baseline. He takes a big lead. The pitch, a swing and a foul ball back. He was dancing off first, trying to annoy Pallante. Jose Javier is the first base coach. Quentin Berry is coaching over at third for manager Craig Counsell. Cardinals got Weatherholt to third. He got on with a hit, moved up on an error on Busch, but couldn't score. A strikeout and a lineout left him at third. The pitch to Suzuki downstairs.
8: The Cubs have 13 pitchers, John, on their injured list. 13. Yeah, and they've got some big names, too. They've
0: got starting to sound like the Dodgers.
8: Yeah, 100% agree with you there, including their closer, Palencia. Phil Maton, former Cardinals, on the injured list for them now.
0: On 2-2 with the runner at first, two outs in the first inning of a scoreless game. Andre Pallante brings in the pitch. Suzuki checks his swing, and he did not go on the appeal. Mark Ripperger at first base says no.
8: When you say the Dodgers, there was a time in baseball that MLB had to crack down on what the Dodgers were doing. They were, guy had a broken fingernail or something, and they'd put him on the injured list just so they could get a fresh arm in.
0: On 3-2, Busch a big lead. There he goes, the pitch. Suzuki fouls it over the screen. Seiya Suzuki with 13 home runs and 42 RBIs. He hit 32 last year, driving in 103 for the Cubs. He really bears down with two strikes. The left field corner completely unguarded. Fermin playing over in left center field. Church in center, Walker in right field. Busch runs on 3-2, and the pitch is taken high. Let's pause for station identification here on the Cardinals Radio Network, powered by Graybar.
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0: Ryan Schulte is our producer engineer, along with Ricky Horton. I'm John Rooney. Two on, two outs for Cardinal killer Ian Happ. Happ swings and fouls it back. He was in a situation like this against Andre Pallante on May 25th at Busch Stadium, as Happ hit a three-run first-inning home run off Pallante, who did not figure in the decision. Pallante, three innings, eight hits, four earned runs, the Happ home run, a walk, three strikeouts, 75 pitches in three innings. The pitch to Happ crowds him, and the count is one ball, one strike. Pallante's fastball clocked at 97. They have the lights on here at Wrigley Field. We had some kind of storm roll through less than an hour ago. With two on, two outs. The pitch. Happ swings, fouling it to the Cardinal dugout on the first base side. Happ, over his last seven games, has gone 4-for-26. A home run. And he's had his share of runs batted in during that time. He has seven RBIs. He has walked three times. Holds the bat right down on the knob. The pitch to him. A high fastball.
8: In that game on the 29th of May, the Cardinals got home runs from Velasquez, Ivan Herrera, and Thomas Sagesi in that game. They came back against Imanaga, gave up five runs in that game, and they won 6-5.
0: The 2-2 pitch here for Happ with two on, two outs. Here it comes. Ground ball foul off to the right.

0: checked it out here. Happ has three RBIs in his last seven games, but this is a guy who gets streaky, and he has the capability of doing that against Cardinal pitching. The 2-2 pitch from Palante. A swing and a miss. Palante wins that round, leaving two runners on, striking out Ian Happ after one no score.
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0: Nothing after one in the second inning. Here's strike one from Peterson to Cardinal first baseman Alec Burleson, lefty against lefty. The Cubs left two on. The Cardinals left a runner at third. Now we're in the second. There's a swing and a foul out of play. Burleson's last at bat produced a long home run to the chop house in right field last night. For Burley, his 14th home run, giving him 58 runs batted in. The pitch. Burleson hits it right back to Peterson. He spears it, throws low, and it's caught by Bush. Whoa, stepping on the bag.
7: A belated birthday wish to Brian Torres. And there's one way to not get a lot of attention on your birthday. Have your birthday the same as your manager. And, of course, Ollie turning 40 yesterday and a lot of hoopla about that. But it was also Brian Torres' birthday, and he was part of the fun yesterday in that seventh inning.
0: Coming up Thursday, July the 9th, Harry Potter night at Busch Stadium. Fans with a theme ticket will take home a house scarf of their choice. Tickets and details at cardinals.com/theme. Mason Wynn, 3 out of 4 in the game last night. It's a high fly ball down the right field line. That's going to go foul beyond the reach of Seiya Suzuki.
7: Palante will be the most rested Cardinal today because he flew ahead, which is a long standing tradition in baseball. If it was going to be a night game and you have a day game the next day, or an early game, or a long flight, any of that, you just let the pitcher do his work and fly by himself ahead of the team.
0: A pitch inside, throwing the arms out of the way. Mason Wynn has a one ball, one strike count. Since the hit to left by Weatherholt, four straight have been retired by David Peterson. He comes right back, and a swing and a miss. One ball, two strikes. Beware of the changeup, right?
7: Yep.
0: That's what struck out Jordan Walker with one out and a runner at third. Now Wynn takes a pitch for strike three call. It was a slider that caught him looking. Walker went down swinging. Wynn called out. And here's Jose Fermin. Fermin won for his last six and over his last seven games. He's 5 out of 19 with a homer, two walks. He has a stolen base. The utility player for the Cardinals starting in left field against the left-hander today. He takes ball one wide. Five straight have been retired by Peterson. The first batter Peterson faced as a member of the Cubs, he gave up a home run to Jackson Churio. And he allowed two runs in that game, but the Cubs came back to help him win. There's a foul ball off the screen in front of the Cub dugout. The rebound by Bregman, just standing at his third base position. Very little foul territory here at the friendly confines. Used to have a little more behind home plate, but they've added several rows of seating in past years. The pitch way outside. That was an easy change up to let go for Fermin, about a foot outside. 2-1. Fermin just missed a home run in the Atlanta series. Mauricio Dubon caught it at the top of the wall, robbing a home run. The pitch outside. That's ball three, 3-1. Horner, the second baseman, plays up the middle, hitting room in between Horner and Bush, who plays off the first baseline on the right side. Fermin takes a pitch, called a strike. He thought it was high for ball four. And Dambolino calls him back. Three balls, two strikes, nobody on base, two outs. Here's Peterson into the windup, his pitch. Fermin rips it down the left field line. That ball is going to hit down fair and bounce around in the corner. Fermin is going to roll into second with a two-out stand-up double. We talk about it many times, Ricky, that we love to see Fermin in the lineup.
7: Yeah, I mean, he's really great bat-to-ball and has a different swing that he had last year. In fact, when I first saw the swing, I wasn't sure I loved it. I thought he was maybe not able to get to the balls inside. He had kind of a two-part swing, but this swing is really working for him right now. He sees the ball well, and I think he's trying to generate a little more power by what he's doing, and the dividends are coming.
0: Here's a breaking pitch for a strike called to Blaze Jordan, trying to snap out of an 0 for 14. A good two-strike approach. I thought it was a terrific approach for most of the Cardinal hitters in the seven-run, seven-hit inning last night, the seventh. And Fermin had an 0-2 hit in that mix.
7: Yes, he did.
0: The pitch to Jordan, low for a ball.
7: Jordan's been good with runners in scoring position despite that 0-for you mentioned. And he also has a really good two-strike approach for a guy with power.
0: He's two for his last 19, yet he has driven in five runs during that stretch. Fermin leads at second, the pitch. Check swing, change up away. Two balls and a strike on the Cardinal third baseman from Mississippi. He's 23 years old, and the Cardinals got him for Steven Matz last year at the trade deadline in a deal with the Red Sox. Fermin, another good lead with Horner playing well away from the bag. The pitch, Jordan swings, hits that one off the pitcher Peterson to Swanson, who has no throw, first and third with two down, and Nathan Church coming up.
7: Well, there's another hit with runners in scoring position, and because it hit Peterson, it's not an RBI, though. It stayed in the infield, and we'll see how he is condition-wise after getting hit by that line drive. We had, obviously, Dustin May hit yesterday. That was a big story in the game as he was hit early in that first inning, a five-run first inning for the Braves.
0: And May was tested today. He's still active.
7: He's still active, and that's good news. That ball looked like it hit him maybe in his left arm, actually. Looking at the replay one more time, it hit him in his right arm. Maybe right around the bicep. And I guess you don't really need that as much as you need your left arm if you're a left-handed pitcher.
0: Makes sense.
7: But it hit him pretty solidly.
0: Hit him square.
7: And he's taking a couple of warm-up tosses here just to see if he's all right. Certainly gets your attention, doesn't it?
0: Anything hit back through the box these days.
7: I tell this story all the time. I was hit by a ball, and I'm sure it was 100 miles an hour off the bat of Juan Benicas, who was a kind of a journeyman player with the Orioles mostly. And I felt fine. I threw him out at first base. They came in. They took me out. And I said, what are you taking me out for? And they said, oh, that's going to hurt in about 5 minutes. And it did. I went straight for the ice and could barely kind of move around. So that's why I'm always attentive to what, you know, how's he going to feel about that bruise or whatever he's got right now in about a half hour.
0: Nathan Church had a game-tying home run in the seventh inning last night. He takes a big curveball, ball one. for the second straight inning, the Cardinals have a runner at third base in Jose Fermin. Blaze Jordan breaks out of his 0 for 14 with an infield hit. He's at first. Peterson, a long look, and now the pitch. Right down the middle, 1-1 on Church. Church, 1 for 5 and 3 for his last 22 with a couple of home runs and 5 RBIs. The well area down the right field line. The wall moves over toward right center and then comes in. That well area is unguarded. There's a swing and a pop-up foul going out of play off to the left. And Peterson is in another position to strand a runner at third base. A 1-2 count on the Cardinals' ninth place hitter with two down.
7: Mentioned the wind had switched from left to right, and it was then right to left. Now it's not there at all. Very little wind going on right now at field level.
0: From the stretch, Peterson. After a long pause, the pitch. A swing, and the ball is hit foul off to the left. Hit right behind Pop Warner over to the Cub dugout. Nathan Church, he's 25 years old out of UC Irvine. Lefty against lefty. They play him to pull on the infield. Peterson checks on first base. He throws over there. I think he wanted another pitch from Carson Kelly.
7: I agree.
0: Because Blaze Jordan wasn't that far off the bag.
7: And he's not going to run anyway. So it's just a pitcher's way of getting a little timeout.
0: 1-2. Church is trying to extend the inning to J.J. Weatherholt, trying to put the Cardinals on the board. Here's Peterson's pitch. Outside with a curveball. 2-2. Peterson, born in Denver, Colorado. He was the winner Saturday in Milwaukee. 5 2/3, 2 earned runs, 5 hits, a Churio home run, no walks, 2 strikeouts. Now he's facing the Cardinals. From the stretch, the 2-2 pitch with 2 outs, and there's a high fly ball foul. That's going out of play down the left field line for a souvenir here at Wrigley Field. Game just after 7 o'clock. And that'll be a national telecast. That's why we're playing a later start. The pitch to Church. He swings and fouls it back. And he won't go quietly here. 2-2.
7: We talked about the Cardinals' comeback yesterday, but Memphis came back with 7 late runs in their game yesterday and won. 2 more home runs for Joshua Baez.
0: Nathan Church holds the bat high, the pitch to him, a swing, and there's a drive to right field. That's hit deep. It might go, and it is a goner for Nathan Church. 3-0 Cardinals in the second inning. On a 2-2 pitch, Church hits his 8th home run of the year, and he's homered in back-to-back games. How about this two-out rally and two-strike approach?
7: You love two-out RBI.
0: I love them.
7: And the Cardinal manager, who is now 40 years of age plus one day, loves three-run homers. And he just got one from his 9th batter, Nathan Church, who had a at-bat. Well, he earned that home run by fouling off several pitches. He got one that he could finally handle, a slider in the middle of the plate. He took a good swing at it, hit it right on the screws, and got it up into the bleachers. Really no wind aiding that one. That was just all Nathan Church.
0: So that home run brings pitching coach Tommy Hotovy out of the third base dugout. Bush was the only infielder. No, Horner didn't join in either. It was just Swanson, Bregman, the catcher Kelly, and Tommy Hotovy around David Peterson, who's given up his 8th home run this year in 75 and 2/3 innings.
7: I guess Nathan Church got his rest last night.
0: Looks like it. He's homered in back-to-back games. 28 RBIs for him, and here's strike one to J.J. Weatherholt, who led off the game with a base hit. That was his 83rd hit. The pitch. Low this time, 1 ball, 1 strike. 92 on the sinking fastball from Peterson. Well, things were going swimmingly on this great day for Peterson. Burleson, a tap out to the pitcher, win a called third strike, and then the trouble began with a 3-2 double by Jose Fermin, and here's a strike for strike two on Weatherholt.
7: Cubs needed him because look at these pitchers that they have on their injured list, the starters. Cade Horton, Edward Cabrera, Ben Brown, Justin Steele.
0: The pitch, A swing and a miss. Weatherholt strikes out. The third strikeout, the second this inning for Peterson. But Church hit one out. A three-run homer. We go to the bottom of the second. 3-0 Cardinals.
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0: Nico Horner takes outside from Andre Pallante as the Cubs are batting in the second inning with the Cardinals leading 3-0 on a Nathan Church home run. Horner two for his last 11. Right-hander against right-hander. The pitch. That's going to be challenged. Call the ball high. Herrera's one,
14: previous
0: one
14: pitch
0: challenge.
14: The, ball, the catcher is challenged.
0: And we get a look at the scoreboard now. It's a strike.
14: Pitch is a strike.
0: Herrera's two for two against Dan Bellino, the crew chief.
14: Two challenges remaining.
15: Herrera's been very effective at using the challenges at the right time, including two early in this game.
0: Here's Pallante's 1-1 pitch. And that stroke to right center field in the gap. Church on the run, and Walker, and a sliding play, and the out is made as Walker got to the ball, crisscrossing with Church. I was waiting to see if the ball was going to come free, but Walker put the squeeze on it, going into a slide and avoided a collision with the Cardinals center fielder.
15: Well, that's one of those tweeners. Maybe they both could have caught it, and Church had to veer off at the last second, and on the slide, Walker took it right off the
0: backhand.
15: On the backhand slide, outstanding play.
0: How far has Jordan Walker
15: come? Oh, my goodness.
0: In right field? That's his territory out there, and he lets everybody know it. Here's a pitch inside for Michael Conforto.
15: And it's not an exaggeration to say, when he first was out in right field, a normal fly ball to right, you kind of held your breath a little bit. You weren't sure whether he was going to judge it improperly.
0: Conforto bounces one to the second baseman, backing up to the outfield grass. Weatherholt throws out Conforto, two outs. What a play by Walker to take a double away from Horner. The way that ball was hit, if that hits down, Horner's standing on second base.
15: I bet he is. And if it squirts away, maybe more than that. And important for Pallante, and Cardinal pitchers, frankly, haven't been great at this lately. When the other team, when your team gets you some runs, going ahead and having a shutdown inning, they haven't been great at that. And Pallante is two-thirds of the way through, putting up a zero here.
0: Here's a good guy at the plate. Really like Carson Kelly, who takes strike one on the outside corner. Kelly was involved in the Goldschmidt deal with Arizona and has traveled around, and he's really settled in here on the north side.
15: Very likable. Very likable.
0: Four home runs and 30 RBIs. He's out of Portland, Oregon, and takes a little bit low. Herrera thought about challenging, did not that time, and it's 1-1.
15: We'll go back to liking him again on Monday.
0: That's right.
15: Their pitcher, by the way, pitched at Oregon.
0: Rocking the bat back and forth. Right-handed batter, Carson Kelly. He swings, sending a high foul ball off to the right. And no play for Burleson. We invite you to join us Saturday, September 12th at Busch Stadium. Whenever Jones and the Cardinals proudly induct Yadier Molina, Albert Pujols, and Bill Schardell as the newest members of the Cardinals Hall of Fame. Get your tickets at cardinals.com/HOF. And the induction will be part of a special pregame ceremony before the Cardinals-White Sox game in the ballpark. That'll be a great, great day in Cardinal history. Be a part of it. The 1-2 pitch here for the former Cardinal. Down and away, 2-2. Kelly is 5 for his last 19. And be careful with him. He'll pop one every now and then. Over his last 7 games, he has been on base enough to score 5 runs. Alante's pitch, ground ball up the middle of the infield. Diving play, sliding play. Mason Wynn cannot get the ball, can't get a grip on it. He got to the ball, but then couldn't get into position to make a throw, and Kelly has a hit. That grass is slick out there, yeah, with all the rain we've had. Even though this field drains just like our field at Busch Stadium, it has the same drainage system that they have here on the south side of Chicago, Boston, many other places. But it's still some wet grass out there.
15: I'm going to give Mason Wynn a left-handed compliment. I am left-handed, you know.
0: You are.
15: Yeah.
0: Most of your compliments are left-handed.
15: Partially left-handed.
0: Here's a high fly ball to right field off the bat of Dansby Swanson, and it's caught by Walker.
15: And here's the compliment. When he doesn't make a great play, I'm surprised now. That's the way it was with Ozzie Smith. Very similar, that play up the middle by Mason Wynn.
0: Well, Swanson, who has been throwing home runs out of here, a fly ball out, leaving a runner on. Ricky's ready for the third. 3-0 Cardinals at Wrigley.
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3: First pitch misses high. Ball 1 to Yvonne Herrera, who lined out his first time, and he grounds that one over towards the Cubs dugout, which is on the third base side here. So sometimes the home team is on the third base side. Sometimes it's on the first base side. There's no rhyme or reason to that. Every team gets to choose that. But that's how the Cubs do it. The 1-1 pitch to Herrera is fouled back. 1-2. It'll be Herrera, Walker, and Velasquez for the Cardinals here in the third inning. They have a 3-0 lead thanks to Nathan Church. We can also thank Fermin and Blaze Jordan in front of them.
15: Green had a two-out double. Then Blaze Jordan hit one off the pitcher. And then Nathan Church hit one off a fan in the bleachers. Everybody's okay, though. And so is the score. 3-0 Cardinals. The pitch is hit into center field. Base hit. Line drive by Herrera, who's had two good at-bats here against a lefty. We know how good he is against left-handed pitchers, and maybe the Cardinals can add on here in the top of the third inning. If you're a Cardinal fan, you know there's nothing like baseball in St. Louis, and that nothing beats 60-cent sippers and on the run the day after the Cardinals score six, and they are halfway there. And they did score six, and then some, in the final game against Atlanta yesterday. That was in a different state, in a different time zone. But here we are back in the central time zone in Chicago. Check swing and a called strike on Jordan Walker, who offered at it. Walker struck out with a runner at third base. That was Weatherholt back in the first inning. Jordan had a huge day yesterday. Two hits plus a walk. One of those hits a homer. Four RBIs for Jaywalk. Next delivery to him is way outside. Curveball spun out of the hand of the left-hander Peterson. Speaking of left-handed curveballs, Joe McGrain also had a birthday yesterday, former Cardinal, former ERA champion as well. Next pitch is hit hard towards left center field, and that's going to get down, and it's going to go to the wall. Herrera is headed towards third, and into second with a stand-up double is Jordan Walker, who hit that ball right on the nose. A good start here in the third inning. A single by Herrera, a double by Walker, and that was 102 off the bat for Jaywalk. He crushed that ball. So Peterson in trouble here in the top of the third inning with Herrera at third, Walker at second, and Nelson Velasquez at the plate. He lined out to right his first time. Golden opportunity for him to pick up some RBIs. And the first pitch to him is a tap foul. And we know we owe you a station ID. We'll get to that shortly. And hopefully after the Cardinals pick up a run or two or three with Velasquez at the plate, who did homer against Peterson. Peterson pitched against the Cardinals on the 10th of June, so that's fresh in our mind. I'm sure it is in both the players doing battle right now. Peterson, the high set and the pitch to Velasquez, swing and a miss. Threw it by him, a four-seamer at 93 at the top of the zone. Velasquez wears number 38, hitting 308 coming into play today. The infield is back. Peterson steps off the back of the mound, goes to the rosin bag. Re-engages,

0: didn't overswing at that. Velasquez is an interesting guy on this Cardinal roster. He doesn't play a lot, and when he does play, he's always in the cleanup spot. Isn't that interesting? So he's a key player.
1: He cleans up against left-handed pitching.
0: Yes, he does. Time to clean up here. 0-2 pitch is hit high in the air to deep left center field. Backing up is Pete Crow Armstrong. He gets under it, makes the catch, tagging in third, and scoring is Ivan Herrera. And going into third is Jordan Walker with a head-first slide. The Cardinals pick up another run, a sacrifice fly by Velasquez. It's 4-0 St. Louis. He didn't miss that by much. Productive in that it's an RBI, but also productive in that it was deep enough to get Walker to third.
1: In this park, Ricky, you know it all too well. Having pitched here many times, you have to add on. I don't care if you had a five-run inning. The Cardinals had three in the second. Now they have one looking for another.
0: Breaking pitch misses outside for a ball. I certainly remember the Sandberg game here.
1: Oh,
0: which
1: yeah.
0: is one of the most famous games really in baseball history, I would say, regular season
1: I'd game. Say so.
0: People refer to it all the time. Next delivery to Burley's tap foul, and I was
1: Before that, you could call it the Willie McGee game hitting for the cycle.
0: Ralph Citarella was the starter for the Cardinals that day. We see Ralph on the road often in either New York or Philadelphia, a former Cardinal pitcher for a short time, a longtime teammate of mine in the minor leagues, and a really good man. He started that game for the Cardinals. The 1-1 pitch to Burleson is grounded to the right side, and it's a backhand play and a good one by the first baseman Bush. Walker thought about trying to score, but with the infield in, I think he did the right thing.
1: I do too.
0: And Bush gets the out. Let's pause right here for Station ID on the Cardinals Radio Network, powered by Graybar.
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0: Cardinals have picked up a run in this inning. How about one more with Mason Wynn at the plate? And a breaking pitch is a strike. So Willie McGee hit for the cycle. Sandberg had seven RBIs in that game. Two home runs against Hall of Famer Bruce Sutter. Late, both of them. And it was just a crazy game. Next pitch is grounded foul. It was nice that we had a chance to visit with Bob Costas on our Inside the Park segment during the homestand.
1: And he noted that that's one of the few moments in big league history where you refer to it as the Sandberg game.
0: Right.
1: Maybe the George Brett Pine Tar game.
0: I think Ollie's birthday, I was really happy with the Cardinals bullpen. I think we should call it the Justin Brule game.
1: Or we'll call it the Mariachi game.
0: Or the Mariachi game. Well, we called it a win regardless, but Brule and others were so good out of the Cardinals
1: bullpen. The
0: bullpen
1: was locked down.
0: And they needed to be. Wynn has an 0-2 count, and the pitch to him is inside, 1-2. They plan to pull on the infield and fairly deep in the outfield. They've got Happ, PCA, and Suzuki from left to right. As Peterson's working, and the next delivery is a little looper into right field. That's a hit. How about that two-strike approach? Suzuki charged it hard to try to make the play, but it's a hit for Mason Wynn, another two-out hit, and it's 5-0 Cardinales.
1: I love two-out RBIs.
0: Mason's picking up right where he left off yesterday. A great day at the plate. He did strike out his first time today, but that is so key to go
1: the other
0: way. That's
1: an approach he has been working on since the first day he showed up in spring training in February.
0: Take it the other way. Take what the pitcher gives you. Fermin doubled and scored his first time. First pitch to him is hit sharply into right center field. That's going to get down, and that goes to the wall. Rounding third is Mason Wynn. He's going to score. Into second is Fermin. 6-0 Cardinals.
1: I smell a coffee brewing after yet another two-out RBI. The Cardinals have scored six. That means you score 60-cent drinks tomorrow at On the Run. And boy, was Mason Wynn on the run when that ball left the bat.
0: How about the at-bat by Jose Fermin again? He really is a man that can hit. And he's a guy that actually is developed as a fielder, too. Doesn't have a great arm, but he's serviceable really wherever you put him. Swinging a high fly ball to

0: center field. PCA calling everybody off. So that should do it for the Cardinals. But another big inning, another three-run inning. And we go to the bottom of the third inning at Wrigley Field in Chicago. Early lead for St. Louis is 6-0.
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5: Here's a look at your forecast. A heat advisory begins at 9 p.m. tonight. Sunshine mixed with clouds at times this afternoon, with daytime highs approaching 90. Partly cloudy skies again tonight. Chance of thunderstorms. Lows dip down to about 72. A mix of clouds and sun tomorrow. Chance of thunderstorms. Highs level off around 89. I'm Staff Meteorologist Derek Height. Right now, 81.
0: First pitch inside to Pete Crow Armstrong, who flew out to left his first at-bat. He's hitting .378 since the 26th of May, and he was just named the National League Player of the Month for the month of June. The 1-0 pitch to Armstrong is a little bit inside again, 2-0. That didn't miss by much. The Cardinals leading 6-0, a three-run second inning and a three-run third inning on top of that. So another shutdown inning would be nice here for Pallante to settle into that lead. He's ready to go. The 2-0 delivery to PCO. PCA is hammered foul down the right field line. 2-1 the count.
6: The Cardinals have scored five of their runs with two outs.
0: Love it when that happens. And they have scored a lot of runs in road games, haven't they? 2-1 pitch coming up. And that's a little high. 3-1. Cardinals averaging 5.5 or more than 5.5 runs per game on the road. Better offense on the road than at home, which is unusual. And the 3-1 delivery is a called strike. He took something off of that slider and found the outside corner.
6: It was like Crow Armstrong was waiting for the walk.
0: He can do
6: maybe
0: damage.
6: A knuckle curveball.
0: Maybe. Do some damage, we know. 19 homers, 49 RBIs out of that leadoff spot. He's also second in the National League in stolen bases with 29. Very talented player. The 3-2 pitch coming up, and he taps that one foul. Nassim Nunez leads the National League in stolen bases. And Armstrong is at number two. The Cardinal leader, in case you're wondering, is Jordan Walker. Weatherholt just behind him. Sun starting to peak out here. North side of Chicago, 3-2 pitch is hit hard to right field on the line. Walker coming in, and he can't catch that one. It's off his glove. Church gets it. Throw to second base is not in time. Walker got there, and it just didn't stick in the glove. Not an easy play. It's going to be a double for Pete Crow Armstrong. A sinking line drive, and it just went off the glove of Walker on a slide. He made a play almost exactly like that earlier in this game.
6: But on that play, the ball had a little more loft to it. This was hit hard on the line, sinking, and I think Walker did a great job just to get a glove on it.
0: And I appreciate Church coming over.
6: I do too. That's three bases.
0: That's right. So leadoff double, Alex Bregman now bats. He's their third baseman. And he takes inside for a ball. He is right up on the dish, Bregman is. He has 7 homers, 30 RBIs. Remember, the Cubs are, they've been swinging the bat so well lately. We're hoping they're tired out, but you can also make a case for them being locked in. Duante holds, and the pitch to Bregman is a called strike at the top of the zone. Bregman doesn't believe it, so here we go again.
7: Previous pitch is a strike. The batter has challenged.
8: Well, we're not so sure it was a strike. It was called a strike, and it wasn't.
7: Pitch to the ball. Cubs have 2 challenges remaining.
0: So, it is, in other words, it's true until it isn't.
8: I guess so.
0: We had an umpire say it like that in spring training, too. I'm not sure who that was. The pitch is a strike, but it's being challenged.
8: That umpire happened to be right. This one didn't.
0: No, he didn't get it right, did he? The 2-0 pitch, and that's a strike, and everybody agrees with that. Wind blowing out just a little bit right now towards center. Cardinals with Fermin, Church, and Walker in the outfield from left to right. They're bunching him in right center field, taking away that gap the best they can. When I say bunching, it's not like they're standing next to each other, but if you look at the overall outfield positioning, Walker's more towards center than he is towards that right field line. The 2-1 pitch is fouled back. Bregman trying to hit it the other way. Maryville University offers market-relevant programs in partnership with local and national corporations so students gain the skills they need to succeed in the workforce of the future. Learn more at maryville.edu. 6-0 Cardinals as the Redbirds have 6 runs on 8 hits. There's a pitch low, and that's blocked by Herrera. Six runs, 8 hits, and an error by the Cubs. That has helped matters a little, although it didn't lead to a run. That was in the first inning. Error by their first baseman, Bush. Duante peers in for the sign, but he's really listening. And he's got a 3-2 pitch coming up to Bregman. With the runner at second base, nobody out. And the pitch to Bregman is fouled back again. Well, Church was fouling off a lot of pitches, and then he cashed in. That's how the Cardinals scored in the third inning. You always hate it when the other team is fouling off pitches. You just assume they're getting locked in. No runs on 3 hits so far for the Cubs. But a lot of baseball ahead here this afternoon on the 3rd of July. 3-2 pitch. Here it is. It's grounded towards third. That's handled on 2 hops by Jordan, and he's out at first. And advancing from second to third, a smart base running play there by PCA. Even though he was looked back by Jordan, he was able to advance from
8: with his speed,
0: second
8: it didn't
0: third.
8: Matter.
0: You're right.
8: Take the out at first base.
0: So the out recorded, and Michael Bush will bat.
8: And if Bush gets that run in, it's still a 5-run lead.
0: So Bush, he hits. He hits homers. He walks, and he strikes out a lot.
8: But he hits Andre Pallante.
0: Yes, he does. He's 7-for-7 against him. Infield is back. The Cardinals conceding a run as the breaking pitch, the knuckle curve, misses outside ball one. Pallante working with Ivan Herrera today, who I think is really growing as a signal caller, a framer, and a blocker. Basically the things that seem to matter most for catchers now. The 1-0 pitch coming up. And that's in the dirt, blocked by Herrera right on cue. Talking about that with Heim Bloom today, about how the arm of a catcher, is asking him about Raniel Rodriguez, who he loves. I mean, how do you not love him? He's one of the top 2 Cardinal prospects. He'll be a part of the Futures game, along with Liam Doyle, pitcher. But said, you know, throwing is not as important as it used to be. The 2-0 delivery is popped up on the left side, and that is maybe playable by the left fielder, Fermin, in shallow left field, so no advancement by PCA. A fly out to left, and Pallante gets Michael Bush out. And he probably wants to celebrate, probably wants a cake with some candles on it, because he gets Michael Bush out.
8: It's too bad it's not ID time, or we'd celebrate.
0: We would. Yeah, we'd have to wait
8: another 14 minutes in stereo.
0: We'll celebrate later. So Seiya Suzuki will bat, who's also had some success against Pallante. And PCA is still at third base. Pallante trying to pitch around that leadoff double. Pitch to Suzuki. Fastball in for a strike at 97. That had a little extra zippity-doo-dah to it.
8: And some zippity-a.
0: Right. The one strike pitch coming up to Suzuki from Pallante. Is outside for a ball. My, oh my, what a wonderful day.
8: So far.
0: A little bit of sunshine headed our way. I feel a song coming out. And I also feel a 1-1 pitch coming up to Seiya Suzuki. Bats from the right side. The pitch is grounded foul, knuckle curve. So Pallante ahead of Suzuki, the Cubs right fielder who packs a wall of two, 13 homers, 42 RBIs for him. He walked his first time. Pallante just needs one more good one here to get through the first three innings. Enjoying a 6-0 lead at the moment. The Cardinals will have Church and then the top of the order due up in the top of the fourth. Pallante has his sign. And here comes the pitch. It's high. Sinker didn't have time to sink. It was too high to do it. 97 miles an hour. Wonder how the pitch tracker knows that was a sinker, not a four-seamer. I tend to think that might have been.
8: It doesn't know everything.
0: No, it doesn't. Two balls, two strikes, two outs. Here it comes. That's outside. 3-2. Sometimes the pitch is identified incorrectly when the pitcher misthrows a pitch, like, let's say, a slider that doesn't slide. They'll call it a changeup.
8: Backs up.
0: Curveball the same way. Needs a strike here. It's 3-2 to Suzuki. Walked him already in this game. And here comes the 3-2 pitch. Swinging a foul back. Suzuki right on that one. Please. Got good plate coverage. Last six games, Suzuki hitting .423 with three homers. They've all hit homers because they hit, well, they scored 23 runs against the San Diego Padres in their last game. Payoff pitch coming up one more time from Pallante, and that's hit in the air to a deep center field. Backing up is Church. He's at the track, and he makes the catch. It goes right into the ivy. Great jump by Church in center. He flips the ball up to a fan in the bleachers, and the Cardinals get through the third inning, and Pallante has had three scoreless. We're now into the fourth at 6-0 St. Louis.
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0: 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Peterson into the windup, and he hits the outer corner of the strike zone. Strike one to Nathan Church, who homered in the second inning. A three-run, two-out home run. Got the Cardinals on the board. Redbirds added three more last inning. And that ball is hit hard to center field, and that's backing up PCA. And he is able to make that catch right in front of the Ivy in center field. Church gave that one a ride. Another good at-bat. And he has shown outstanding at-bats against left-handed pitchers. His average is sky-high for a lefty. And a game brought to you by Budweiser, official beer sponsor of Major League Baseball. Crack open the game with Budweiser and enjoy unrivaled flavor and refreshment. Wind blowing out again towards center field with Weatherhold at the plate, who has singled and struck out in this game. Peterson still out there. They need starting pitching. There's no doubt about that. In fact, they've had a few relievers hurt as well. There's a swing and a foul just off to our left. That was about three rows below us. And a little bit to the third base side. Weatherholt, 23-year-old second baseman, has been superb in almost every aspect of the game. Really, every aspect. He takes a strike. Weatherholt thinks it's a ball. We'll find out. Here we go.
7: Previous pitch is a strike. The batter has challenged.
0: And the answer is? It's a ball.
7: Pitch is a ball. St. Louis has two challenges remaining.
0: Shouldn't he say the previous pitch was called a strike when the batter is challenging? Seems a little less arrogant, frankly. Swing at a fly ball to right field, and that's going to be right to the right fielder, Suzuki. So a line out to center, a line out to right. Peterson's not fooling the left-handed batters in this Cardinals lineup. And he hasn't fooled Herrera yet either, who's lined out and singled in this game. We're in the top of the fourth inning, 6-0 Cardinals. And we're glad you're with us on this 4th of July weekend. It's the first of three today between the Cardinals and the Cubs. Great rivalry, great history for both organizations. Breaking ball is a called strike on the outside corner to Yvonne.
8: Yvonne has blistered the ball twice, and he's one for two.
0: 23 times been hit by a pitch. He swings over a curveball. He's 0-2. How about another good two-strike approach? He asks for time, and it's granted.
8: It's actually 4:24 Central Time.
0: 27 times now, John, the Cardinals have done something this year, and I won't belabor the mystery of that. I'll go right to the answer. Here's the pitch to Herrera. He fouls it off.
8: Comeback wins.
0: 27 times they've had five or more runs in a road game. Comeback wins is a great answer, but and that may be true also, but 27 times now they've had five or more runs on the road, which is the best in all of baseball. How about that? 0-2 pitch is outside for a ball.
8: We had a comeback win last night. I haven't checked those in a while. 21 comeback wins.
0: There was close. There's pitch low. So if you're making up questions for a trivia night, there's one for you. Under the category St. Louis Cardinals stats. The 2-2 pitch is taken low, 3-2. So from 0-2 to 3-2, pitchers hate that. Managers hate that. Herrera's ready for the 3-2 delivery from Peterson, and that is a walk.
8: Oh, he had him two strikes.
0: Had him two strikes and went four straight balls, and Herrera's on for the second time. His on-base percentage keeps climbing. He's been on base two out of three times today. Still just under 400 now, but when you have a 400 on-base percentage, you're doing something right.
8: 49 walks for Herrera.
0: How about some more two-out magic here this inning? Bryce Wilson, a right-hander, is getting loose for the Cubs with Walker at the plate, and a changeup misses outside, ball one. Been getting a steady dose of those, hasn't he? He ripped the double into the left center field gap just last inning. Walker deep in the box, and the pitch to him, and that's outside as well, just a bit outside. Walker, by the way, in my mind, he has to be getting good news this weekend. I would be so disappointed if he's not a National League All-Star. He has more RBIs than anybody in the National League. He's first now with 63. And the pitch to him is taken low for a ball. Let me amend that. He has no, he doesn't have an RBI today. He didn't actually drive that run in with that.
8: But he has another run scored, and that gives him 50.
0: He's, yeah,
8: 50 run scored.
0: I'd let him swing 3-0. Is he? 3-0 pitch is low, ball four. I guess I won't ever.
8: Well, Izzy pitches.
0: Izzy's actually coaching now. He used to pitch. He's coaching in the minor leagues with the Cardinals, and I wonder if that's it for this left-hander. Somebody's coming out of their dugout.
8: No, it's the boss.
0: Well, if it's the boss, then that means he's going to make a pitching change, but it's not. It's the pitching
8: change. No, it's
0: Hanavi. It's Tommy Hanavi. Well, he's the boss of the pitchers. He's giving him his words of wisdom right now as counsel is pacing up and down their dugout.
8: A third consecutive three-run inning, perhaps?
0: Oh, boy, wouldn't that be something. And it would be the second time that the three runs came after two quick outs, too. That would be a dagger, wouldn't it?
8: Well, five of the six runs have scored after two down for the Cardinals so far today, and now they have two on, two outs, and a home run hitter at the plate.
0: More than capable. He's lined out and hit a sacrifice fly. Two on, two out in the top of the fourth inning for the Cardinals. The pitch to Velasquez is a curveball. That's high, 1-0. So he walked Walker on four pitches. Now he has to deal with Velasquez with Burleson to bat next. The next delivery to Velasquez is swung on and missed. That was a changeup again by Peterson, who's been throwing a lot of those. Peterson, again, a first-round pick for the Mets 9 years ago out of Oregon. Just recently traded over here. The next pitch to Velasquez is low, 2-1. And I would not want to throw this pitch if I was
8: in. Boy, this is a prescription for a go pitch if I've ever seen one. Falling behind 2-1 to a guy who can be a big bopper.
0: And the 2-1 pitch to Velasquez is taken low, 3-1.
8: This is even more dangerous.
0: I don't want to throw this one either.
8: Well, you don't have to.
0: I'm so glad. People say, do you miss pitching? Absolutely not. I don't miss pitching poorly those days. 3-1 pitch, and he steps off.
8: Batter's timeout.
0: And the umpire says, play on now. Dan Bellino calls the clock into order. And here we go with a dangerous pitch, a 3-1 pitch to Velasquez with two on. The pitch comes in. It's swing and a miss. And again, the changeup. And now it's 3-2. That means Herrera will be running. Walker will be running. And let's hope that Velasquez will be trotting. It's possible. Peterson listens for the sign, and he's got it from his catcher, Carson Kelly. The 3-2 pitch to Velasquez is outside, ball four. He walked him, and that loads the bases for Alec Burleson. Let's pause right here for Station ID on the Cardinals Radio Network, powered by Graybar.
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0: So it's Alec Burleson batting with the bases loaded. Line drive, base hit to right field. One run scores. Here comes Walker from third. Play at the plate, not in time. As Alec Burleson comes through with another two-out hit, driving in two. And the Cardinals now lead 8-0. And Burley got a big hit against a lefty. That's going to do a lot for his confidence. And that will be the last pitch we see from the starter, David Peterson. We are going to have a pitching change, and it's brought to you by Goodwill. Give hope, give local, give Goodwill. We'll be right back.
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0: It's right-hander Bryce Wilson out of the pen. His first pitch is fouled back by Mason Wynn, who was right on that pitch. Wynn has struck out and singled. And I'm thinking that I understand why Hottovy came out to talk to his left-hander Peterson. I think he was telling him third base was open. I think he wanted to be careful with Velasquez, who he walked. There's a swing and a foul, but he gave up a hit to Burleson anyway. I think they wanted the lefty-lefty thing. And they got it.
8: We saw a lot of Bryce Wilson with the Atlanta Braves. A little bit with the Pittsburgh Pirates. Also with Milwaukee.
0: Has pitched one game as a Cub and struck out four batters in relief. His next pitch is fouled back to the right. That was on Sunday. So this is his second game as a Cub. He is a 28-year-old right-hander.
8: Seven of eight runs have scored with two outs for the Cardinals today.
0: Wilson has his sign. Runners at first and third with two outs right now. And there's a hard hit ball to deep left field, backing up his Hap. He's at the track, and it's gone! A three-run big fly for Mason Wynn. And the Cardinals tack on three more. It's a five-run inning. And the Cardinals lead 11-0. They should play tired more often.
8: I remember coming from San Diego one year after a very late afternoon game, getting into Chicago about 5 in the morning and having to play a day game here. The Cardinals jumped all over the Cubs that day. The only problem is, the next day, the Cubs jumped all over the Cardinals.
0: Well, sometimes that does happen.
8: Second day in can be a bit of a bugaboo.
0: It can be. So now the line got a lot worse for Peterson, the starter. Strike one delivered to Jose Fermin, who's 2-for-2 with two doubles in this game. Peterson went 3 2/3 innings, 9 hits, 10 runs now, 3 walks, 3 strikeouts. There's a swing and a hard hit ball towards the right center field gap, but it's going to be run down this time by Suzuki. Another good at-bat for Fermin, and more damage for the Cardinals. A 5-run inning, and Mason Wynn, a 2-out, 3-run homer. He has 5 RBIs in this game, or 4, and we go to the bottom of the 4th inning, and it is 11-0 Cardinals.
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0: Strike one delivered to Ian Happ as we play in the bottom of the fourth inning. Next delivery is taken low for a ball.
22: I'm going to ask you, are you tired? Seven runs, seventh inning, and you had a couple of three-run innings, five-run fourth inning there. You okay, Ricky?
0: And it was a late night. You know, we were
22: in up some.
0: Yeah, I'm good. Oh, actually, this energizes me. You kidding me? Got to love this. In our job, we love it. There's a ground ball right side. Burleson has it. Tough play, but he makes a perfect throw to Pallante, and that is out number one.
22: You need to do some planting, Ricky.
0: Oh, I do. Did he break that bat?
22: That was a broken bat.
0: Oh, I didn't hear that. I'm glad you noticed that, because every time a broken bat happens when a Cardinal pitcher, of course, induces it, it means another tree gets planted by focal point in Cardinals care. So Happ is out 3-1, and Nico Hoerner comes to the plate. We're in the bottom of the fourth inning, 11-0 Cardinals. This is where, as a pitcher, you just have to keep pitching. Make yourself believe it's nothing. Keep doing what you're doing. And he just did it there. A strike to Nico Hoerner, who flied out to right his first time. That was actually a really good play by Jordan Walker, leading off the second inning. A lot of offense for the Cardinals here in the early going, as that pitch is low. Wynn is homered. Church is homered. Wynn has 4 RBIs. Church has 3. Fermin has 2 doubles. Walker has a double. Herrera scored twice. What else do you want? There's a broken bat again.
22: How about planting another tree?
0: Oh, my goodness. Keep those
22: broken. This game's great for the environment, by the way.
0: It is. I love it. It means that another tree gets planted by focal point and Cardinals care, thanks to that broken bat induced by Andre Pallante.
22: Well, how about Peterson? 2 appearances against the Cardinals, 1 for the Mets, 1 for the Cubs. 7 1/3 innings, 16 hits, 16 earned runs, 3 homers, 5 walks, and 4 strikeouts. They have his number.
0: We're going to start a forest here this inning with Andre Pallante if he keeps breaking all these bats. The 1-2 pitch is grounded towards first. Burleson scoops it over towards Pallante, and it gets past him. Alec tried to get it on a half hop and flipped it forward, and it actually went past Pallante, who was covering. I think that'll probably be a base hit or error. We'll see.
22: It'll be one of the two.
0: They're calling it an error. I'm okay with that.
22: E3.
0: Error on Burley. Probably could have stepped back and caught that on the next hop. Maybe misjudged that a little bit, but it's going to be an error on Alec Burleson. That's his 6th of the year. And he will be holding Hoerner aboard at first base with Conforto at the plate. How about a double play? First pitch to Conforto is taken low. Relive the magic of 2006 on Saturday, July 11th. We were telling you about that earlier in the broadcast. You can score a David Eckstein bobblehead honoring his World Series MVP performance presented by Mid-America Transplant. And the next pitch is a check swing, but I think he went. He sure did. So again, it's presented by Mid-America Transplant. You can get details at cardinals.com/promotions about the David Eckstein bobblehead on Saturday, July 11th.
22: We relived that championship many times
1: with
22: the likes of David and Scott Spezio when he visits the ballpark, Jeff Suppan.
1: And Chris Carpenter at the ballpark. That was such
22: Adam
1: a treat
22: Wainwright.
1: For me to have Carpenter part of the Christian Day experience after the game. J.J. Weatherholt spoke, so did Suppan.

0: and Spezio and Carpenter. And
1: well, you're talking about Eckstein and Carpenter, two of the toughest competitors I've ever covered.
0: I would agree. The 2-1 pitch, here it comes. And that is a little bit high. And Palante, or Herrera, thought about challenging.
1: He almost tapped the helmet there and says something over the shoulder to Bellino.
0: Like, maybe, can we check it first before I challenge it? I don't think you're allowed to do that. 3-1 count with one out to Conforto. And the 3-1 pitch is hit in the air to center field. That's going to stay in the ballpark. Backpedaling, though, is Church. Back to the track, he makes the catch. The ball carrying a little bit. The wind actually picked up right before
1: that at bat. Center.
0: It sure was. Like, almost as if Conforto knew that. So an error in the inning, but there's two outs. And Carson Kelly will bat. He singled his first time. 11-0 Cardinals.
1: Pitch number 70 coming up here for Andre Palante.
0: Doing a nice job. First pitch to Kelly is taken high for a ball. The MLB draft is coming up, by the way. That will be July 11th and 12th. Cardinals have a lot of fairly high picks in that draft, too. So that's going to be a nice story for the Cardinals organization coming up. Swing and a tapper, and that's foul. So Randy Flores and his group, and it's not just him. And there's a whole lot of people, but, of course, Randy is in charge of it. Former Cardinal pitcher.
1: But the way Heim Bloom is operated, he gets opinions from so many people, gets so many people involved, and then they make their decisions.
0: The 1-1 pitch coming up to Carson Kelly is taken high. I almost feel like that has been that's the new culture of the Cardinals. The leadership is like that. I think the players are like that, too. Ollie keeps saying, we don't really have a leader. It's just everybody's helping everybody. I think their coaches are like that. You know, Stubby's taking control of things. John Jay is. And Ollie's fostering that. Heim's fostering it. And right now it's working. The 2-1 pitch is grounded up the middle, and it's handled on two hops by Weatherholt. He flips to Wynn at the second base bag, forcing Nico Horner there. And we're through four innings of play. John will have the fifth for you. On this 4th of July weekend, I'm sure you're not the only one having a fifth on the 4th of July weekend. It is 11-0 Cardinals.
1: I'll take the fifth.
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8: Blaze Jordan takes a strike from right-hander Bryce Wilson as we play in the fifth inning, and the Cardinals enjoy an 11-0 lead at Wrigley Field. Sun shining down on the field right now. A swing and a line drive hit to right field for Blaze Jordan. He's two out of three. Broken 0 for 14 with an infield hit in the second inning on a ball that he lined off David Peterson. A fly out to center, his next time up, and a leadoff hit in the fifth inning. And the Cardinals just keep on swinging. Nathan Church hit a three-run homer to put the Cardinals on the board with two outs in the second inning and hit the ball to the warning track. Armstrong, Crow Armstrong, caught it back in the fourth. Now he faces the right-hander, Wilson. The former Brave throws a strike. The Cardinals have the leadoff man on base for the third time in the game. Here's a pitch that's taken low and in, and a nice stop by Kelly to keep the ball from going to the bricks, and he may be shaken up a little bit by that one. 28-year-old Bryce Wilson came up with the Atlanta Braves in 2018, moved on to Pittsburgh, then Milwaukee, the Chicago White Sox. He has pitched with the Phillies one game and two with the Cubs this year. The right-hander's pitch, a strike on the outside corner, 1-2 on Church. Over the 4th of July weekend, make Ted Drew's part of your plans. 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Church swings and pops it up. Foul territory. Long run for Bregman over by the Cub dugout. The ball goes into the dugout as Bregman goes into a slide on the sidetrack. That track's still pretty wet. Bregman with a stop just shy of the railing there by the Cub dugout on the third base side and gets up slowly. They may have to wash the uniform pants twice after Bregman went into that slide on the crushed brick. The 1-2 pitch. Church fouls another one back. Church hit a home run last night, tying the game in the 7-run seventh inning. Walker, Church, and Burleson hit home runs as the Cardinals won 11-5, taking two out of three. 5-3 Tuesday, 11-5, with Atlanta winning 5-1 in between. Church slaps it foul, out of play, way down the left field line, way back in the lower level, and they don't get many souvenirs back there. The Cardinals have 11 hits today. 11 runs on 11 hits, and they've made an error. The pitch on the way, a swing and a miss. Church flips the bat after striking out. Wilson has given up a home run, a single. The two outs he recorded, a fly out to right by Fermin, a well-struck ball, and the strikeout of Church here in the fifth. One on and one out for J.J. Weatherholt. Weatherholt got on with a hit, advanced on a two-base error, and was stranded at third base in the first inning as Velasquez lined out. The pitch, outside, ball one. Weatherholt a single. Herrera, a single, a walk, two runs scored. Walker, a double, a walk, two runs scored. Velasquez, sacrifice fly, RBI, a walk, and a run scored. Here's a swing, and that ball is hit hard to left field. Happ on the run, he makes an over-the-shoulder catch right in front of the ivy in left center field. Happ has been a gold glover and turned in a nice play there, denying Weatherholt extra bases. Well struck ball there, and up comes Ivan Herrera. Herrera taking the weight off the bat. He has to be facing up with the pitcher at 8 seconds, and he faces up with the pitcher at 8 seconds, so he avoids a violation right on time. Widespread stance, Jordan at first base, and ball one goes low and away from Bryce Wilson. Herrera started the 5-run rally with two outs in the fourth inning when he walked facing David Peterson. Peterson walked three in a row. Burleson drove in two with a hit. Wynn hit a 3-run homer. There's a foul over the Cardinal dugout. Souvenir in the lower level. One ball and one strike on the Cardinal catcher today, Ivan Herrera. An on-base percentage of .393. As Herrera, with one walk today, He's walked 49 times. He has been hit by a pitch 23 times. He swings and hits it high and short into right field, and it's going to drop for a hit. On to third base, Blaze Jordan. He took off when the ball left the bat with two down. The Cardinals have runners at first and third with Jordan Walker coming up, and a two-hit day on base for the third time for Herrera. So he dropped that one in front of Pete Armstrong.
0: Well, the Cardinals have hit the ball hard today, and they've gotten rewarded, and sometimes they've hit it soft and have gotten rewarded, too. It's just been their day offensively. They're just really feeling it, and one of those guys feeling it is Jordan Walker, who walked and scored last time and also doubled into the left center field gap. He's dangerous right now.
8: Jordan Walker from Stone Mountain, Georgia, and he's hit by a pitch. Pitch up and in gets him. Did that hit him on the wrist or on top of the hand? He's holding the left hand. The bases are loaded with two down now for Velasquez. Adam Olson.
0: I thought it hit him around the wrist, and Adam Olson asking him right now as he's taking off of his off a lot of his gear, and he's pointing to the outside of his hand, kind of the where the pinky is, but the outside of your hand, not where your thumb is, other side, and it kind of hit him pretty good. Made him drop the bat. I think it ends up surprising you as much as anything, but they're checking it out right now just to make sure he's okay. He says he's fine.
8: Jordan Walker hit by a 92.5 mile an hour fastball. He's on first base. Herrera at second. Blaze Jordan at third. Jordan led off the inning with a base hit. So the Cardinals are looking to add to an 11-0 lead, batting in the fifth inning with two gone, and they've done some two-out scoring today. The pitch by Wilson, taken for a ball outside. The Cardinals scored all five with two outs in the fourth, two of the three with two outs in the third, and all three in the second inning with two down. The pitch on the way. Tap foul back to the on-deck circle, and that's where Alec Burleson is waiting. Was a Fermin double, a Blaze Jordan single, setting up first and third when Nathan Church hit a two-out home run in the second inning. The pitch by Wilson, a swing and a miss. 1-2 on Velasquez with the bases loaded as the Cardinals didn't score in the first, leaving Weatherholt at third. Three in the second, three in the third inning, and then five in the fourth. And looking for more here. We'll see about Velasquez's approach with two strikes. The count 1-2. The two-strike approach was amazing in the seven-run inning in the seventh last night down in Atlanta. The pitch, a swing and a foul back.
0: More runs the Cardinals score. You know, it's not about just piling on in that way, but the more you score, the more you get into their bullpen. In the game against the Padres, they were able to get a couple of innings off of a position player late in that game. That's where they added on eight more runs, ended up winning 23-4 in that game.
8: The pitch to Velasquez outside, a 2-2 count.
0: But with the three-game series here and important games for the Cardinals, important games for everybody as you're getting close to the break, the more you can damage their bullpen, the better off you're going to be tomorrow and on Sunday.
8: The 2-2 pitch, up and in, and a full count. Everybody will be moving now. Walker at first, Herrera at second, Jordan over at third. Blaze Jordan at third, Jordan Walker at first. Herrera on base three times today. He'd like to score three times. The runners go on a chopper. That's foul on the third base side, so they'll reset. Another 3-2 pitch coming up for Velasquez. Velasquez has driven in eight runs. He has three homers. 12 hits in 40 official at-bats. Eight runs scored, two doubles to go along with his three home runs. He's playing in his 18th game with the Cardinals. The runners lead. They go. The pitch. Outside, and that's an RBI for Velasquez as the Cardinals lead 12-0, and another two-out RBI. Blaze Jordan, who single leading off the inning, crosses the plate on the bases loaded walk. Herrera to third. Walker to second. A two RBI day for Velasquez.
0: So the Cardinals just scored a run with only two hits in this inning, two singles. But that can be outdone by what they did last inning when they scored five runs on just two hits because the home run by Wynn and the three walks that went along with it.
8: Well, about Velasquez's two-strike approach.
0: Yeah.
8: Patient enough to get another RBI with a bases-loaded walk. You've had a hit by pitch, a bases-loaded walk this inning, two singles. Alec Burleson did some damage with a two-run single in the fourth inning, chasing David Peterson. Burleson, in his last four at-bats, has two hits and three RBIs as he homered in the ninth inning last night, capping off an 11-5 win. Wilson with the pitch. Burleson takes high.
0: Well, the Cubs are going through all of the mechanics that the Cardinals went through yesterday with a short start by Dustin May. What do we do? Then what do we do? And you're already thinking about what you have in your minor league system. You're actually thinking about that during the game. GM sure is.
8: There's a foul back, a vicious swing by Burleson, a foul straight back as he was on the pitch. 1-1 the count. Here's Bryce Wilson working out of the stretch. The runners lead all the way around the pitch. Check swing, low. Change up, and Burleson recognized it, 2-1. Burleson with 60 RBIs now. He has 14 home runs. With the bases loaded, Burley swings and lifts a high foul ball out of play. Two balls, two strikes. Herrera at third. Walker at second. Velasquez at first. The Cardinals started scoring in the second inning. They have not let up. We're in the fifth, 12-0. The pitch. Burleson swings and lines it to right field. He gets down for a hit. One run scores. Here comes Walker trying to score. The throw safe at the plate. Two more RBIs for Alec Burleson. 14-0 Cardinals in the fifth.
0: Fans are getting a little restless here at Wrigley Field.
8: A pair of two RBI singles for Burleson today. Velasquez made third base on the single. First and third for Mason Wynn, who crushed a three-run homer as the first man to face Wilson back in the fourth inning. That same fourth inning seems like yesterday.
0: It sure does.
8: And we're in the fifth. I told you I'd take the fifth. A swing and a pop-up foul right side, and that finds the crowd. Strike one.
0: A little early in the day for you to take the fifth, just saying.
8: Well, if I stopped talking, that'd be one way to take the fifth.
0: It would.
8: But wouldn't be a very good thing to do on radio.
0: No, it would not.
8: 100%. The runners at the corners. Mason takes a look at a pitch high from Bryce Wilson at 91 miles an hour, 1-1. A four RBI day for Mason Wynn, four for Alec Burleson in this 14-0 lead. The pitch, a swing, and that's going to go foul down the right field line and into the crowd. 1-2 on the Cardinals shortstop, who was called out on strikes the first time. Single in a run, scored another in the third inning. And he hit a three-run homer in the fourth, his fourth home run of the year. 37 RBIs now for Mason Wynn. His average is up over 250 now, 254. Wynn takes a practice swing outside the batter's box after his batter's timeout. Velasquez over at third, Burleson at first. Two outs in the fifth inning. The pitch by Wilson. Taken high, strike three is called, and Wynn challenges that. That looks high.
9: Previous pitch is a strike.
8: No, it's not a strike until it's either confirmed or... And that's not a strike, it's a ball.
9: Pitch is a ball. St. Louis has two challenges.
8: It's called a strike.
0: That's right.
8: That's the correct terminology in that, but not by Dan Bellino, who's been wrong a lot more than he's been right today. 2-2 with runners at first and third. The pitch fouled back by Mason Wynn. Goodness for the challenge system.
0: Yeah, no doubt.
8: Especially in this today.
0: It changes innings, doesn't it? Changes games.
8: On 2-2, first and third, the pitch. Mason Wynn chops it to third. Bregman gets it. He takes the out at second as Burleson is out. 5-4 coming down. Mock applause by the Cub fans as eight more Cardinals came to bat. The Cardinals put up three more Halfway through the game, the Cardinals lead in Chicago at the Shrine.

0: sidekick to your game day. No matter if you're cheering for our St. Louis Cardinals from the stands or hosting the ultimate game day throwdown with your crew, there's a Lay's flavor to go with it. Lay's, proud partner of your St. Louis Cardinals.
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4: Strike one call, 95 on the fastball at the knees to Dansby Swanson, leading off for the Cubs in the fifth. 14-0 Cardinals. That's right, 14-0. Knuckle curve outside, picked out of the dirt by Herrera, throws a new ball to the mound. 14 runs, 13 hits, one error for the Cardinals. No runs, three hits, one error for the Cubs. Pallante with the sidestep, his pitch. That's in for a strike at the knees. Andre standing to the first base side of the rubber. He's under 80 pitches. He opens up inning number five. When the Cardinals started scoring, three in the second, three in the third, five in the fourth, and three more in the fifth inning. They just haven't let up. There's a foul ball out of play off to the right. And in recent games, Swanson has been throwing home runs out of the ballpark. In the last 13 games, Swanson has 9 homers and 29 RBIs.
5: And a 3-home run game in the midst of that.
4: The pitch in the dirt.
5: The only other Cub shortstop to ever have 3 home runs in one game, and wouldn't be hard to guess who that would be. Their Hall of Famer, the great Ernie Banks.
4: He always wanted to play two.
5: He did. And to hit three, apparently.
4: The pitch. And that's chopped to the shortstop, Mason Wynn, who throws out his counterpart. Let's pause for an ID here on the Cardinals Radio Network, powered by Graybar.
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4: 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Ball one to left-handed batting, Pete Crow Armstrong. He doubled and was left at third base in the third inning. Pallante, standing in the bright sunshine, pitches. There's a high towering fly ball left center field. Church broke back, moves in and over and calls off Velasquez. Church makes the catch. Two outs.
5: You were talking earlier when we were dealing with the weather that, and you know, you're always dealing with the weather, obviously, especially when you travel, you worry about kind of when do you get games in, etc. But the next expected rain here has been pushed back to about 8 o'clock. So, I mean,
4: and I hear it's going to be steady rain after that.
5: It will be. So we'll keep hoping for that. That the
4: well,
5: this
4: after
5: game
4: this
5: is
4: out,
5: not interrupted.
4: After this out, this is an official game. Two outs, fifth inning. The pitch, Bregman checks his swing. And he takes a ball, one ball, one strike. Pallante is trying to win for the 10th time. Coming in 9-5, a 3.83 ERA. He wheels and deals. Bregman takes a ball.

0: just a little high. Bregman has tapped out to Palante and grounded out to Blaze Jordan. 2018 All-Star Game MVP is a three-time All-Star. Has played with Houston, Boston, now the Cubs. He takes a slider for a strike, and that was a good one. That was a knee buckle.
1: That really was. That was a great pitch, late break. Kind of fooled him a bit.
0: Batter's timeout for Bregman. With two outs and nobody on base, two balls, two strikes. Michael Busch is on deck, and Palante would just as soon face him in the sixth inning. Balanced infield behind Palante, the 2-2 pitch. Bregman hits it hard and over. Mason went into left center. That's a base hit. Getting to it, Jose Fermin in left field. I had said Velasquez when Fermin was called off by Church. Fermin, he plays well in left field, center field, second base, third base, wherever Oliver Marmol needs some help. Yeah. That's where Fermin shows up, and he has developed into some kind of contributor on the 26-man roster. Not just a number on that roster, but a true contributor. Here's a swing and a ground ball to the third baseman playing like a shortstop. Blaze Jordan throws out Busch. Busch is 1-for-3 with a little squibber of a hit on the infield in the first inning. And our game goes 2-6 with the Cardinals leading by 2 touchdowns, 14-0.
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0: 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Bryce Wilson coming out to open up the sixth inning, dealing ball one outside to Jose Fermin. And the more Fermin plays, the bigger fan I become.
1: Oh, yeah. I agree with you.
0: The pitch, a strike called.
1: You're mentioning his versatility. He's played every position except pitcher and catcher. I think someday in his career, he'll do the Jose Oquendo thing, don't you think?
0: He might. It's possible.
1: Have him play every position just for fun.
0: He takes a good curveball that time. Wilson gets it over for strike two, 1-2. But this is where Fermin has come up big, making contact with two strikes. The concentration has been absolutely terrific. He checks his swing and takes low, 2-2.
1: Seems like yesterday we were in spring training and he was trying to find a first baseman's mitt to learn how to play over there.
0: The 2-2 pitch to Fermin. He takes ball three up and away. He is a great teammate.
1: Yes.
0: The personality, always a smile on his face. And whatever you need, Skip, that's what he tells his manager, and he delivers. The 3-2 pitch, a swing and a foul ball back.
1: You can't have that kind of positivity without, you can't fake it that long.
0: No.
1: I mean, as long as we've known him.
0: Always smiling.
1: Always smiling. Señor Sonrisa, always Mr. Smiles, and very, very positive.
0: And always says hello.
1: Yes.
0: Looks you in the eye.
1: And shakes your hand. He does.
0: The 3-2 pitch to Fermin. He swings and misses, missing a fastball.
1: Oh, he's no good. Oh, I'm kidding, of course.
0: Oh, I'll tell you, games like this.
1: What have you done for me lately, John?
0: Yeah, I know it. Games like this, though, 14-0 Cardinals, top of the sixth inning. Ozzie Guillen, managing the White Sox, used to say, you know, the beer tastes better when you win.
1: Oh, yeah.
0: Here's a foul ball back. Good swing by Blaze Jordan, who's beginning to find it again, making solid contact. But I'll amend that a little bit. The Budweiser tastes better.
1: Even better.
0: In a game like this. And what a great time over the 4th of July weekend with your backyard barbecues or whatever. Have a nice cold Budweiser. Here's a base hit into left field. Nice and easy. Does it on the swing by Jordan. A three-hit game for him. Only 2 for 19, 0 for 14 coming in, and he's 3 out of 4 today.
1: Well, it's been a big year for Budweiser, celebrating their 150th anniversary as a brewery and as a really
0: St. Louis
1: staple big time in St. Louis, no question. And, of course, we're celebrating the 250th anniversary of what our founding fathers did for us.
0: Here's a ball taken high. Nathan Church, 1 out of 3 with a 3-run homer. And so far, that's what the Cardinals have needed.
1: You know, I don't think they were favored back in 1776. I'm not sure the Cardinals were favored today. And so far, it's been a good start.
0: There's a swing and a drive in the gap in right center field. That ball gets down, played on a bounce by Pete Crow Armstrong, holding Church to a long single. On to third base goes Blaze Jordan. A two-hit day for Nathan Church. I wondered how the Cardinals would react to the incredible finish to the game last night. Well, here it is, a 14-0 lead. A couple of hits this inning, and the Cardinals have just started swinging the bat. They haven't let up 15 total hits. Here's a swing and a foul by J.J. Weatherholt.
1: Those early season close victories that they had, the emotional games that they won, building blocks for what we see now and dividends. Even if you have some bad stretches, you still have that in your memory bank, and I feel like they have the reserves to dig into that.
0: Here's a check swing and a ball high. Weatherholt is 1 out of 4, a base hit his first time up, and he was stranded at third. Blaze Jordan has scored 2 runs today. He's standing on third base, taking his lead in foul territory. Church over at first, good speed. Weatherholt is hit by the pitch. And Weatherholt has been hit by a pitch for the 12th time. The second batter hit today. The other was Jordan Walker. The bases are loaded for Ivan Herrera.
1: Boy, Bryce Wilson just has to wear this game, doesn't he?
0: He does. His second hit batter.
1: Sometimes you have to wear something even if it doesn't fit.
0: I know how that goes.
1: We all do.
0: Herrera's been on 3 times. 2 hits, a walk. He has scored 3 runs. And he was retired on a sharp line drive to Dansby Swanson, who threw to first, and the ball went off Bush's mitt for a two-base error. And that's the only inning the Cardinals didn't score in the first, leaving Weatherholt on third. There's a swing and a base hit up the middle. The Cardinals score again, and they're going to get 2 on the single by Ivan Herrera, plating Jordan and Church. Weatherholt stops at second. 16-0 Cardinals.
1: And the Cardinals are now 7 for 12 with runners in scoring position. That is a ridiculously good number. That's hard to do.
0: That brings in right fielder Jordan Walker. A 3-hit day for Ivan Herrera, and he's up to 38 runs batted in with that single. Weatherholt at second. The pitch, Walker fouls it out of play off to the left. One out in the Cardinals' half of the sixth inning, and Hollowell is warming in the bullpen for the Cubs. Wilson's pitch, Walker fouls it upper deck off to the right. crooked numbers. This is a crooked number day for the Cardinals. Three in the second, three in the third, five in the fourth, three in the fifth, two in the sixth. 16 runs on 16 hits. Batter's timeout taken by Walker.
1: This is one of those games that's going to skew a particular stat we use about run support for a particular pitcher. Belante's got enough run support in this game for five starts.
0: A swing and a miss. Big curveball strikes out Walker. He strikes out for the second time, but in between he's been on three times, scoring three runs. The third strikeout for Wilson. Here's the DH, Nelson Velasquez. And Velasquez takes ball one. First and second for the Cardinals, two down. Wilson works out of the stretch. The pitch on the way, and that's foul, upper deck off to the right. A ball and a strike. Velasquez does not have a hit, but he does have two runs batted in with a sacrifice fly and a bases loaded walk. He has walked twice. 0 for 1 officially on his first inning lineup to Suzuki in right field. There's a hot shot to short. Swanson throws to second to retire Herrera coming down. 6-4 on the force play. But the Cardinals get two more. On to the bottom of the sixth at Wrigley Field, where the Cardinals are in full command today, 16 to nothing.
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0: It's the Cubs' turn in the bottom of the sixth inning. Seiya Suzuki, their right fielder, leads off against Andre Pallante. Pallante's pitch, high for a ball. Pallante is working with a very comfortable 16-0 lead.
1: 88 pitches for Pallante, so probably his last inning, I would guess.
0: His pitch, a strike call. I thought Suzuki was going to challenge that as he touched his helmet, but he didn't tap on it. He just adjusted the helmet, 1-1. Andre comes right back, and Suzuki swings and misses the slider. The slider has been a pretty good pitch for Andre Pallante, winning 9 out of 14 decisions so far. And in line for number 10 here today with a 16-0 advantage. Suzuki, a walk and a fly out to center to the wall, and a good catch by Church. Pitch way outside, backhanded by Ivan Herrera. 2-2. Suzuki, Happ, and Horner. The Cubs have stranded six in the game. Two of those in scoring position.

0: The 2-2 pitch. That's popped up foul. That goes out of play as this copyrighted broadcast is presented by authority of the St. Louis Cardinals LLC and may not be reproduced or
1: retransmitted
0: in any form.
1: And the accounts and descriptions of this game
0: may not be
1: disseminated
0: without the express
1: written consent of
0: the St. Louis
1: Cardinals.
0: Brought to you by
1: Brown and Crouppen,
0: a great
1: law
0: firm. The pitch popped up. That's foul out of play off to the right. Well, we got a 10-minute delay before the first pitch thrown by David Peterson today. They said the game was going to start at 3:15, and it did.
1: Sure did.
0: 77 degrees at game time. The 2-2 pitch. Foul ball straight back.
1: Tim Trocheu does such a great job on the TV side with both the pregame and the postgame. Longtime employee there, and have worked with him over the years. He came up with a stat that he just shared with us that no team in Major League history has ever won a game by 20 or more runs and then lost the next day with a double-digit loss.
0: Here's a pitch just off the outside corner, and Herrera does not challenge. 3-2 on Suzuki.
1: Game's not over yet, but that's where we are right now.
0: Here's Pallante with the 3-2 pitch. Suzuki swings and sends it foul down the right field line. That's a souvenir. And Suzuki's checking the bat.
1: Max Radjic getting loose in the Cardinals bullpen, and I do believe he will have the seventh inning. And if Pallante's pitch count gets up much higher this inning, we might see him even here in the sixth.
0: Good game for Radjic to get in and really get his feet on the ground at the big league level. The 3-2 pitch. Strike three called. Suzuki drops the bat, and he does not challenge. He gets the ring up. One out in the sixth inning, and things are going the Cardinals' way.
1: That was high, too, and it's just interesting that umpires have started moving towards the late call. I think that's why he was maddest about it, because he was already starting to head towards first base. Then he heard the strike call as he was getting ready to move. Not trying to show up the umpire, but just surprised because it was such a slow call.
0: Ian Happ with a swing and a miss.
1: We've seen so many umpires do that lately.
0: That's only the second strikeout for Andre Pallante. The first was Ian Happ, leaving runners at first and second base in the first inning. The one strike pitch for Happ. He looks at one wide. One ball, one strike. Radjic, like magic, warming up in the Cardinal bullpen.
1: Pallante is in line right now to win his 10th game of the year.
0: The pitch all the way to the bricks. That sailed over Herrera's mitt. More baseballs out to the home plate umpire, Dan Bellino.
1: And when you look at the top winners in the National League, there are three starters that have 10 wins. Corbin Burns, Sanchez, Robleski with the Dodgers. Andy Ashby has, Aaron Ashby has 12 for Milwaukee, but that's out of the pen.
0: Line drive center field, Church started in, runs back, makes an over-the-shoulder catch, retiring Ian Happ, two down. Nice adjustment on the fly there by Nathan Church.
1: He outran that ball, didn't he?
0: He did.
1: He misjudged it.
0: He had to kick it into a higher gear to get out there and make the catch and then run onto the warning track, or that would have been two bases.
1: He's a plus outfielder. Definitely a plus center fielder.
0: Nico Horner has been on the Cardinal error that was committed by Burleson trying to scoop the ball, and he just flipped it past Pallante toward home plate. There's a hot shot fair inside the third base bag and down the left field line. The ball hits the sidewalk, caroms to Fermin, who will throw to the middle infield, but it's late. A stand-up double for Horner. That's the kind of hit that dogged Pallante in his loss to Miami, where the ball was inside the bag, first or third, or got through. And we're going to have a pitching change brought to you by Goodwill. Let's correct that. 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Feeding Cardinals fans across the nation. We'll be back.
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0: 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Max Ratchick played his college baseball at UCLA, a two-time All-Pac-12 pick. Converted from Bruins closer to a starter one season, and he became their Friday night starter, trying to get things off and rolling on a big weekend series in the Pac-12. Here he is facing Michael Conforto and dealing ball one low. Throwing strikes has been a bit of an issue for Ratchick while trying to get his feet on the ground at the major league level. He's appearing in his sixth game, 0-0, with a 5.40 ERA. A swing and a foul by Conforto.
1: Has good breaking pitches. The slider, curveball, also a good changeup. Throws hard enough, 95. But I think you're right. He's trying to figure out what his mix is going to be to work well at the big league level. Six walks in six innings. Obviously not what he's looking for. He does have five strikeouts.
0: The opponent's bat 167. Two outs in the sixth inning. The pitch. There's a curveball over for a strike.
1: Some of that's just trusting what your stuff is. Trusting that, you know, big league hitters are really good, but if you throw a really good pitch, you're still going to get them out. You don't have to pitch defensively.
0: The 1-2 pitch with a runner on second base. Two outs in the bottom of the sixth at Wrigley Field. Conforto back in. And Ratchick out of the stretch. Takes a look at second. Horner off to his lead in the pitch. That's a strike called, a fastball that caught the outside half of the plate. Conforto is called out. Ricky will have the seventh. The Cardinals lead big at Wrigley Field on the north side of Chicago, 16-0.
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1: Burleson swings at the first pitch, pops it up into a shallow right center field. That's handled by the second baseman just into the game. That's Pedro Ramirez, and it's out number one as Bryce Wilson's still in this game in the seventh inning. So a pop out is how the top of the seventh starts. 16-0 St. Louis. Other changes for the Cubs. Nico Hoerner moves from second base to shortstop, so Dansby Swanson is out. And Justin Dean is now playing center field, so PCA is out. And we know that we'll see both of those guys tomorrow. And a pinch hitter for Mason Wynn is Brian Torres, and he takes a pitch high for a ball. So a lot of changes going on here with the score what it is. So Torres will stay in the game. We would guess that Torres will go to second and Weatherholt to short. We'll see. Next delivery is taken low. Could be him in left and Fermin at short. A lot of options here. As we play in the top of the seventh inning of a lopsided game, at least through the first six. Wilson, the right-hander, delivers, and that ball is hit hard down the right field line. That's towards the wall, and it is off the wall. No, it's into the basket in right field. It's called a home run for Torres, who just celebrated a birthday yesterday. And Brian Torres has added to the Cardinals' lead. It's now 17-0. And his fourth home run of the year puts another run on the board. The Cardinals have scored now in six straight innings. How about that? This has been one of those days for the Cardinals. Torres off the Cardinals bench, homers. And now it's Jose Fermin at the plate, who has doubled twice in this game. He takes a slider for a strike. From the first pitch of the season to the last pitch in October, Bet365 is now the official mobile sports betting partner of your St. Louis Cardinals. Wilson delivers, and that's a strike.
11: And that's challenged.
1: Fermin doesn't believe it. I don't know. I think he's wrong on that.
12: Batter's challenging the pitch.
1: The batter's challenging the pitch.
11: There we go. That's better.
1: Did you have a talk with him?
11: And it's high.
1: He was right.
12: Pitches the ball.
1: Pitches the ball. There we go. Did you talk to him between innings?
11: No.
1: You're not allowed to, so that I'm glad you didn't, actually.
11: Why did you ask?
1: Well, because he did it the right way there. Pitches high. He didn't say he's challenging the strike that I called correctly. He didn't say that.
11: No, he didn't.
1: Next delivery to Fermin is hit sharply. Oh, nice play by Hoerner moving to his left. He just took a hit away from Fermin. Would have been his third. Another ball hit hard by Jose Fermin. And it's out number two. Homers from Brian Torres, Nathan Church, and Mason Wynn. I would say if you're going to pick three guys that would homer today, that might not be your trifecta that you'd go with. That trifecta would pay a lot. There's a strike to Blaze Jordan, who has had a three-hit game. That's the way to break out of an 0-for-14. Next pitch to Jordan is a tapper foul towards Stubby Clapp, who has been
11: busy. You want to give Stubby a little action on that ground ball.
1: Hasn't he had enough action today?
11: Play a little pepper.
1: He's been talking to a lot of people. Very social day for Stubby Clapp, who is social. 0-2 pitch is a swing and a miss, and Jordan strikes out, and the inning comes to the close, but the Cardinals pick up another run. The home run by Torres, and we go to the seventh inning stretch presented by Spectrum, built for big moments here for St. Louis, 17-0.
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1: 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It's internet, mobile, and streaming TV all from one place. And it is the bottom of the 7th inning, and Carson Kelly to bat against Max Regic. Just had a little delay. A ball was loose in the right center field area. There's a strike. Ball, I think, was thrown out onto the field by a Cubs fan. So Walker went over, picked it up, and threw it over the scoreboard onto Sheffield. Showing off his arm. And we'll see who gets that baseball out on the street. There's a strike. 96 miles an hour from Max Regic. Several defensive changes for the Cardinals as Brian Torres, who came into the game and promptly hit a pinch hit home run into the basket in right field. He's now playing left field. Regic steps off, and here we go again with this 0-2 delivery. And it's a slider outside. Into play shortstop is Fermin. We postulated that that might be the case.
16: Is that a word they use in the clubhouse?
1: Not very often. Not very often. The 1-2 pitch. Slider is hit high and deep into left field, and Torres is backing up. So is Church, and they're looking up. And a jump and a catch at the wall by Church. He has had an outstanding game defensively and offensively on top of that. And he ended up in the ivy again as that ball carried. And Church made the play and disappeared into the ivy right at the 368 sign.
16: Well, the way things have been going for the Cubs in recent games, Kelly thought he had that one.
1: He did.
16: He thought that was gone right off the bat.
1: That was so good. Seventh inning stretch presented by Spectrum. It's internet, mobile, and streaming TV all from one place. There's a swing and a miss. Strike one on Pedro Ramirez, not Pedro Martinez. He's retired. This is Pedro Ramirez. Switch hitting infielder playing second base. Pitch to him is hit hard into right center field. That's going to get down, and it's going to go all the way to the wall. This could be three. It's up against the ivy, and he's rounding second base. He is indeed heading for third, and he slides in head first. And something for the hometown to cheer about here. A one-out triple by Pedro Ramirez. Edward Jones Financial Advisors are there for the moments that matter. 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So Church's play even more important now. Although when you're judging importance and the score is 17-0, you have to do that with maybe a grain of salt. It is Justin Dean at the plate, and he takes a strike. Justin Dean is batting right-handed, playing center field now. Sometime in the big leagues with the Dodgers, just a couple of at-bats last season. And he's 2-for-4 with the Cubs so far, and he swings through a breaking ball. Dean is from South Carolina. Went to Lenoir Rhyne College in North Carolina, and he was the Braves' 17th-round pick, actually the 17th round pick of 2018. That's on the right side, as I mentioned, and he swings through a slider. He did not like that Regic pitch there as he strikes out. Regic now with two strikeouts, and he'll try to strand that runner at third base. And base, Alex Bregman. We are in the home half of the seventh inning. Been all Cardinals, 17 runs, 17 hits. The Cubs, no runs on six hits, and they've all been spaced out so far. Strike one delivered to Bregman. Radjic working from the stretch, trying to finish off the seventh inning. The next delivery is outside, 1-1. I think this is really important for the next level development for Max Radjic to get his feet wet here pitching at Wrigley Field. It's always a little different pitching here from a player's point of view. There's a lot of energy here in this ballpark. Next delivery is fouled off to the right side and out of play. And I would say a little more pressure here. I don't know if it's the friendly confines factor that seems like fans are right on top of you, and the bleachers certainly seem like they're on top of you. A little bit like pitching in Fenway. Maybe it's the history of the ballpark, but it can affect you mentally. 1-2 the count. Two outs. The pitch is in the dirt, blocked by Jimmy Crooks, who's doing the catching. There's another change. Crooks has taken over for Herrera.
16: Well, Mike Shannon told us many times that when he played, he loved playing at Wrigley Field. He said when he was at bat, it felt like the walls were right behind shortstop and second base.
1: You bet. Good for a batter, bad for a pitcher. 2-2 pitch, a slider is grounded towards the third base line and down the line past the diving Jordan, and that's going to put the Cubs on the board. Heading into second base is Bregman with a two-out double. That scores Ramirez from third, and it's now 17-1. And I believe there's some Cub fans with a standing ovation right now.
16: Well, it made their day.
1: It sure did. Well, they came here to celebrate. I don't blame them. Well, it shows their team's not quitting, that's for sure.
16: Oh, they're not going to.
1: No, they won't. They've been streaky, as we mentioned. Now it's Michael Busch, who's 1-for-3 today. Single off the end of the bat, his first time up. And he takes a pitch low for a ball. Four-seamer from Radjic. So a triple in this inning, a double in this inning, and also a hard hit ball by Carson Kelly. Next pitch is a swing and a miss. Really good changeup from Max at 87 miles an hour. Weatherholt Burleson on the right side of the infield, and now it's Jordan and Fermin on the left side. Radjic delivers, a swing and a foul at the plate. Another off-speed pitch.
16: Changeup was good there.
1: It sure was. He's got a good one.
16: Looks like Gavin Hollowell is going to have the eighth inning facing the Cardinals.
1: A lot of pitches thrown by the reliever Bryce Wilson. Starter threw a bunch, and so did he. Radjic ready, and the pitch is taken high. 91 pitches and 58 strikes for Peterson, but 72 pitches for the reliever Wilson in just 3 1/3 innings. So both of them didn't go four innings and threw a ton of pitches. 2-2 delivery from Radjic is swung on and missed. He struck him out on a pitch down and in. And Radjic with three strikeouts in an inning and a third sends us to the eighth. John will have the play-by-play. Cubs get on the board. It's now 17-1 St. Louis.
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0: Nathan Church is going to lead off the eighth inning against Gavin Hollowell. Playing left field now, Kevin Alcantara with Happ out of the game. And the pitch is taken for a ball by Church, who put the Cardinals on the board with a three-run homer in the second inning. So far, that's been all the Cardinals have needed. But they do lead 17-1. The pitch outside. Well, the Cubs were able to rally and get the run back after the Brian Torres home run, his fourth of the year.
1: How about the day Church is at?
0: Great in the outfield, two out of four, two runs scored, three RBIs today at the plate, and he takes a strike down the middle from Gavin Hollowell. Hollowell is 28 years old. He's out of St. John's. His pitch. And that's fouled out of play, off to the left. He was the Rockies' sixth-round pick back in 2019, pick overall of 189, made his major league debut on the 19th of September 2022, coming up with Colorado. Came to the Cubs and pitched with them in 24. Five games for the Cubs this year, 4.76 ERA. The right-hander deals a swing, and that ball is popped to the second baseman. That's caught on the infield dirt by Ramirez.
1: Between the fifth and sixth spot in the Cardinals lineup, Burleson, Wynn, and now Torres, who's playing for a win, there's nine RBIs in those two spots. That's production.
0: Here is J.J. Weatherholt. He's been on base with a hit by pitch and a single. One out of four today for the Cardinals' second baseman. Weatherholt swings and fouls it out of play. We invite you to step into legendary living at One Cardinal Way, luxury apartments overlooking Busch Stadium. Your 2026 game day experience starts at home, so begin your legacy at One Cardinal Way. He'll enjoy that pool deck this time of year. The one strike pitch, a swing and a foul tip into the catcher's mitt.
1: The four RBIs by Burleson put him one behind Jordan Walker, who leads the National League. So depending upon what other players are doing in the National League, Pies, especially for the Dodgers, the Cardinals could be 1-2 in the National League in RBIs with Walker and Burley.
0: And Burleson had been 2-for-22 coming into this game. Here's a swing and a foul. Two strikes on Weatherholt. And Kelly throws a new ball to the mound. David Peterson gave up 10 earned runs on 9 hits over 3 2/3. He walked 3, struck out 3. Gave up the home run to Nathan Church. Weatherholt takes a pitch down and in. 1-2 from Hollowell. And for Brace Wilson, 3 1/3, 8 hits, 7 runs earned, 1 walk, 4 strikeouts, 2 homers given up, and he hit 2 batters, including Weatherholt, who swings and sends this one high in the air, left center field. Dean calls for it, waits, makes a one-handed catch. Weatherholt with a fly out to Justin Dean. We have a pop-up to second, a fly out to center. And Jimmy Crooks is coming to the plate for the first time. He replaced Ivan Herrero. Had a great game, not only behind the plate, but at the plate. Lined out to short in the first inning. Single and scored in the third. Walked and scored in the fourth. Single and scored in the fifth. And drove into in the sixth inning. A three-hit day for him. Hollowell's pitch hit him. Crooks is hit by a pitch with two outs. Well, that keeps the streak going. The Cardinals have not gone 3 up, 3 down today.
1: No, they haven't.
0: Three hit batters by Cub pitching. Not even close in some innings. Jordan Walker has been hit by a pitch. So the top three spots have been hit by pitches, but not Herrera, oddly enough, who leads the majors. A swing and a miss by Walker. It's Crooks in his spot here getting plunked in the eighth. Weatherholt hit in the sixth inning, and Walker was hit in the fifth. Walker has scored three times today. He has a double, a walk, a hit by pitch, three runs scored, a foul ball out of play.
1: We remember, John, the more aggressive response in the Tony La Russa era when there were several guys hit by a pitch in the same game. Tony always felt if you hit one guy, okay, I'm going to watch you. You hit two guys, you're on the edge. You hit three, and something's going to happen. And even if it's on accident, he didn't care. He just did not like his players getting hit.
0: Batter's timeout taken just as Hollowell was ready to pitch on 0-2 to Jordan Walker.
1: I mean, the game has evolved a lot since then. There's a lot more equipment that guys are wearing. I get that. Guys are reaching their arms out over the plate. That's part of it.
0: Now the pitch. Walker fouls it back. Well, Walker seems to be all right with that swing as he was hit on the hand or the wrist area by a pitch. He's hitting .291 now. On-base percentage of .349. 19 homers, 63 runs batted in. He has scored 52 runs. Crooks lead at first base and a big one, the pitch. Just outside. Walker was able to check his swing, and it's 1-2, and it looked like the home plate umpire, Bellino, wanted to ring him up, but didn't. He took a step back, didn't raise the right arm. The pitch, Walker fouls it back to the screen.
1: Pitcher Hollowell has spent some time in the big leagues over the last 5 years with Colorado, a few games there, and some with actually 45 career games, most of them with Colorado, and some with Chicago over the last 3 years, and he played collegiately at St. John's.
0: The 1-2 pitch, a swing, and there's a line drive. Dean moves back in center field and makes the catch, reaching above his head. Walker smoked that one. And the Cardinals fail to score for the first time since the first inning. We go to the bottom of the eighth at Wrigley Field, where the Cardinals are dominating today, 17-1.
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0: Seiya Suzuki takes a look at strike one from Max Ragic as the Cubs bat in the bottom of the eighth inning. The Cardinals enjoy a 17-1 lead. Here's a check swing and a ball low. That's 17 runs on 17 hits with an error for the Cardinals. One run on seven hits with one miscue for the Cubs. The Cardinals are trying to win for the third time in four games against the Cubs in 2026, and they're well on their way. Max Ratchik has come on since the sixth inning, and here's a foul going to the roof, or just under the roof off to the right. 1-2 on Seiya.

0: Andre Pallante said see ya to Suzuki on a called third strike in the sixth inning. The pitch by Ragic jammed him, ground ball to third. Blaze Jordan's throw, got him, one down. Blaze looks a little more steady at third today than he did the last two games in Atlanta.
1: Yeah, I think he had a bad day, and then that kind of spiraled a little bit on him, and then he got a little jumpy. But I do think he has got his feet on the ground again today. And, you know, those days are going to happen. You're gonna have to kind of learn from it and just make sure that the kind of the downtimes defensively don't last very long.
0: Here is Kevin Alcantara. Big swing and a miss. Strike one facing Max Ragic. From the field to finance, the Stiefel patch on every Cardinals jersey represents more than a logo. It's a symbol of strength, strategy, and success. 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And with a foul ball, success on strike two for Ragic. Nothing in two on Alcantara. Alcantara with 12 at-bats. He's batting 250. One run batted in. They have Justin Dean, Alcantara in the game, Pedro Ramirez, Miguel Amaya is their other catcher. He's still available off the bench. Ragic with the kick and the pitch. High with a fastball at 95. One ball, two strikes. A balanced infield. Pedro Páez is playing first base. Burleson has the rest of the day off. Weatherhold at second, Fermin at short, Jordan at third, and a breaking ball bounces about 5 feet in front of the plate. 2-2 the count on Alcantara, batting with one out in the eighth inning. What is airtime tomorrow? 6:10. 6:55, Ricky will go over the pitching matchup and the lineups. Kyle Leahy against Shota Imanaga. There's a fly ball, hit well to left field, hit deep. Back goes Torres, an over-the-shoulder catch as he runs onto the track. Let's pause here for station identification on the Cardinals Radio Network, powered by Graybar.
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0: With Ricky Horton, I'm John Rooney. Ryan Schulte is our producer-engineer. Daniel Hinkamp is in the network studio in St. Louis. We hope your 4th of July weekend is off to a good start, just like the Cardinals with a 17-1 lead. And they started the fireworks early with a 7-run 7th last night, beating the Atlanta Braves to win 2 out of 3. 11-5 was the final last night. 11 runs last night, 17 runs today. Here's a towering fly ball. Left center field, Church. Fights the sun, makes the catch. That takes care of Nico Horner and the Cubs. We're going to the ninth with the Cardinals leading at Wrigley Field 17-1.
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0: Pomeranz just back from AAA with the Cubs. Throws a pitch that's hit high into right center field.

0: 5.01 ERA, and now back with the Cubs. And you went over the litany of their injured list as far as pitching goes, Ricky.
1: Oh, my.
0: They need his help.
1: Yeah, they need him. And think about how good he was with the Cubs in 2025. 57 games for the Cubs last year.
0: Here's a strike into Pedro Paez, 1-1.
1: In a 2.17 ERA. And the year they had in the late, 2020 and 2021, before he got hurt, he was really good with the Padres back then. So he could be a help for them.
0: Here's a strike. He gets the breaking ball over the slider for strike two. Paez threw 134 at-bats, hitting .224, four home runs, 11 RBIs. Right-handed batter, left-handed pitcher. The Cardinals lead big in this one by a 17-1 count. Check swing and a ball high and wide. You can score big on authentic gear at MLBShop.com. 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
1: more,
0: 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The 2-2 pitch jammed him in a ground ball to the shortstop. Nico Horner throws out Paez, two down.
1: Well, Andre Pallante got the fly ahead for the game yesterday. Do you think that Kyle Leahy got the fly ahead for tomorrow's game? Fly back to the hotel.
0: Yeah. He might be back at the hotel.
1: He might be. Why not?
0: Might be a good idea.
1: Don't need to be here. Sometimes that happens.
0: Well, Torres celebrated a birthday yesterday by hitting a home run today. His fourth of the season. He had a two-run homer to win a game against Miami at Busch Stadium. He takes ball one inside. Lefty against lefty. Pomeranz facing Brian Torres, another guy who has a smile on his face all the time.
1: Yeah, is he a left-handed batting Jose for me?
0: He just might be. Check swing and a pitch in for a strike. And this guy has been a hitter in the minor leagues,
1: yeah.
0: And he's finally getting his chance to play at the big league level.
1: Batting champion in the minor leagues. For me, he's been all-star in the minor leagues. So I feel like they are getting their chance and they're making the most of it.
0: Here's a ball popped up foul. Going out of play off to the left. 22 games for Torres. He has a triple, four home runs, eight RBIs, and 12 big league hits with nine runs scored. Made an impact immediately in Cincinnati, helping the Cardinals win game one of a doubleheader. He had a hit and a home run in his first big league game. Foul ball off the end of the bat. Two outs in the Cardinal ninth inning. The Cubs have the lower part of the order. Conforto, Kelly, and Pedro Ramirez coming up. Drew Pomeranz with the kick and the pitch. And that's grounded to the first baseman. Busch takes it to the bag, three unassisted. We go to the bottom of the ninth. The Cardinals lead big at Wrigley, 17-1.
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1: Ryan Stanek is back with the Cardinals, and he's going to get an inning in here in the ninth inning. The bottom of the ninth, the Cubs bat, with the Cardinals leading 17-1 at Wrigley Field. Boy, did this place thin out. I didn't hear your attendance guess.
2: I'm still guessing.
1: First pitch by Stanek is taken high. Michael Conforto. A couple of former Mets facing each other, Stanek and Conforto. Conforto's 0 for 3. Here's a ball that's hit in right field. Waiting for it, Jordan Walker. He has it. One out in the ninth inning.
2: Well, you asked for it, and I'm going to come up with an attendance guess. I'm going to say 39,440.
1: Sounds good to me.
2: All right. We'll go with that then.
1: Out number one sounds good, too, on Conforto's fly out. He's 0 for 4. Carson Kelly, an infield hit, a force play ground ball, and he hit one he thought was out of here. But it was caught in the ivy by center fielder Nathan Church, who's made a couple of really good catches in the weeds today. The pitch, strike one thrown by Stanek. Andre Pallante just two outs away from win number 10, going 10-5. Max Ragic, a run on two hits over two and a third. He struck out three. The pitch wide by Stanek.
2: Stanek's welcomed a baby boy into the world a couple of days ago.
1: And that's why Ryan was away from the team during the series in Atlanta. Congratulations to the Stanek's. Another pitch taken low for a ball. You talk to Stanek, he's a really good guy.
2: He is.
1: Very engaging.
2: He's really mixed well with this team, I think.
1: And helping the young pitchers in the bullpen.
2: Yeah.
1: The pitch? Oh, buckled the knees of Carson Kelly. The 95-mile-an-hour fastball. Kelly just couldn't pull the trigger and take strike two, 2-2.
2: Of course, we have to bring it up every time we play the Cubs, and especially here at Wrigley Field. He was named after Ryan Stanek. I mean, Ryan, not Ryan Stanek, Ryan Sandberg. He was named after himself. He was named after Sandberg, but born in St. Louis.
1: Now I'm confused. Here's a pitch just outside.
2: Think how confused he must have been.
1: It's 3-2 on Carson Kelly. Pedro Ramirez, who tripled and scored the Cub run in the seventh, is on deck. One out, bottom of the ninth, a swing and a foul tip into the catcher's mitt. Crooks hangs on, Kelly strikes out. And the Cubs are down to their last out. We don't have to hear that ridiculous song today. That's another good thing about it. Pedro Ramirez, a triple and a run scored. Pallante, 5 2/3, no runs. Max Ragic, 2 1/3, one run. Stanek is trying to put up a zero in the ninth and end this game right here. The pitch, foul ball, straight back. It's Pedro Ramirez. He isn't wasting any time. 53 at-bats. He's up there to swing. One home run, six RBIs. He had a triple. Pitch to him, a foul ball back to the screen, and the Cubs are down to their last strike. Batter's timeout taken. Ramirez steps back into the left-handed batter's box. Switch hitter batting left-handed against Stanek, who has the sign. Crooks puts down the target. The 0-2 pitch, a ball high, one ball, two strikes. Getting close to a three-hour ball game, and we had a 10-minute delay before first pitch. A lot of rain. Very, very heavy wind and rain through here. The pitch.
2: Didn't look good for a while.
1: Low for a ball. Did not. Couldn't really see the bleachers or the scoreboard at one point with the cloud cover and the heavy rain raining in sheets here.
2: Mostly blue skies right now.
1: Definitely for the Cardinals, who lead 17-1. The pitch on the way, a swing and a smash to first. Caught on the fly by Pedro Pajes for a Redbird winner. Ramirez lines out to first, and this ball game has come to an end with the Cardinals routing the Cubs 17-1.
2: Everything the Cardinals did, they did right here today. The bats came up, and wondered about whether or not this team would be tired from the short night, flying after a night game in Atlanta, changing time zones, having a day game in Chicago, but maybe they ought to try that more often. They were outstanding today. Loved the work of so many players, but of course Mason Wynn with a four RBI game, four RBIs for Alec Burleson as well, and homers from Church and Wynn and Brian Torres.
1: Vellante is a 10-game winner with a 17-1 Redbird winner today. We'll have more from Wrigley Field after this.
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1: Do some two-out scoring today, and scoring overall 17 runs, 17 hits, beating the Cubs 17-1. And Andre Pallante, the winner, got the runs he needed with two outs in the second inning when Fermin doubled, and Blaze Jordan got an infield hit, hit the ball off Peterson, an infield hit, and then Nathan Church hit one to the bleachers in right field.
2: Yeah, the Cardinals ended up 7-for-14 with runners in scoring position because of good at-bats like that with two strikes, with two outs, and it was up and down the lineup, too. It just wasn't one guy. It was really everyone. The only Cardinal that didn't score in this game, and he came close to doing it twice, was J.J. Weatherholt, who was on base twice, but Cardinals' production up and down the lineup, And just so happy to see what they were able to do offensively to support Pallante. And give him credit, what you just said about Pallante. Pitching the way he pitched, even though he had that huge lead, sometimes guys get a little kind of a little fumbly and start letting the other team in and maybe get less sharp. But he stayed sharp throughout, ended up going 5 2/3 innings, giving up five hits and no runs, picking up that 10th victory in a game that took 2 hours and 57 minutes to play.
1: Well, the Cubs routed the Padres with 23 runs on Wednesday, including 8 runs off a position player, Rodolfo Duran. And they've homered 13 times over the last two games. Not today. Triple turned into the only run, and that was scored after substitutions were made and came against reliever Max Radjic.
2: And again, thanks to our friend Tim Trokey telling us that the first time in history that a team has won by 20 or more runs and the next day lost by 10 or more runs, and that's exactly what happened, not the next day, but the next game. That's what happened to the Cubs over the last couple of days.
1: 3 in the 2nd, 3 in the 3rd, 5 in the 4th, 3 in the 5th, 2 in the 6th, 1 in the 7th. Add them up, 17 runs for the Cardinals, 1 in the 7th for the Cubs, 17-1 Redbirds. And our plays of the game are presented by Marriott St. Louis Grand. Book your Grand Slam Cardinals ticket package. Do that right now. We'll hear those plays when we return to the north side of Chicago.
9: Hey, J.J. Weatherholt here. 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
1: The Cardinals last night put up seven in the seventh inning in Atlanta and went on to win 11-5 and had a power surge. In fact, they had a Jordan Walker home run and finished up with a homer by Burleson last night. Church had a home run to tie the game. Three homers in the game last night. Church, Wynn, and Torres homered today for our plays of the game sponsored by Marriott St. Louis Grand. Nathan Church holds the bat high, the pitch to him. A swing, and there's a drive to right field. That's hit deep. It might go, and it is a goner for Nathan Church. 3-0 Cardinals in the second inning. On a 2-2 pitch, Church hits his eighth home run of the year, and he's homered in back-to-back games.
2: Wilson has his sign. Runners at first and third with two outs right now. And there's a hard hit ball to deep left field, backing up his hap. He's at the track, and it's gone! A three-run big fly for Mason Wynn. And the Cardinals tack on three more. It's a five-run inning. And the Cardinals lead 11-0. Wilson, the right-hander, delivers, and that ball is hit hard down the right field line. That's towards the wall, and it is off the wall. No, it's into the basket in right field. It's called a home run for Torres, who just celebrated a birthday yesterday. And Brian Torres has added to the Cardinals' lead. It's now 17-0.
1: The Cubs scored a run in the seventh, 17-1 the final. 17 runs, 17 hits with an error for the Cardinals, seven left on. The Redbirds went 7-for-14 with runners in scoring position. A run on seven hits with an error, eight left on for the Cubs, going 1-for-8 with runners in scoring position. Andre Pallante, 10-5 with the win. David Peterson, 4-7 with the loss. A two-hour, 57-minute game. 39,440, the paid attendance, as the Cardinals have won 3 out of 4 against the Cubs in 2026. They won only one time here at Wrigley Field last year. So the Cardinals take this one and get ready for a night game tomorrow. Kyle Leahy will pitch on the 4th of July. He's 6-4 against lefty Shota Imanaga. He's 5-6. Airtime 6:10. Ricky will have the lineups around 7:05. We'll bring you the first pitch coming up around 7:15 or so. We'll see how that all works out, as national TV with Fox will dictate that timing. But the Cardinals will try to make it 3 in a row in the win column, and they've won 2 out of 3 against Atlanta and one big today here in Chicago, 17-1 on this road trip. Now we say thanks to our producer-engineer, Ryan Schulte, Daniel Hinkamp in the network studio in St. Louis. Matt Pauly comes up with our post-game show. He has a lot of highlights to replay for you as the Cardinals won 17-1, out-hitting the Cubs 17-7. Now for Ricky Horton, I'm John Rooney. Enjoy your evening, enjoy your 4th of July weekend, and so long from Wrigley Field on the north side of Chicago. 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

0: Well, that was fun. Cardinals put up a 17 spot this afternoon. They go into Chicago and they get the win over the Cubs 17-1 to take the first game of this big three-game weekend series at Wrigley. This comes after an impressive win yesterday, one of their best wins of the year yesterday against the Braves to take 2 of 3 in that series. So they're now 4-1 here on this road trip. Check that, 3-1 here on this road trip. It feels like 4-1 with as many runs as they scored today. 17-1 the final score. We'll go through some of the notes from this one as we do go along. But one of my favorites that just came across: the Cubs are the second team in Major League Baseball history to win one game by 15 or more runs and then lose their next game by 15 or more runs. The other time this happened in the history of baseball, I'm sure you will remember it quite well, just like it was yesterday. The other time this happened was September 10th and September 11th of 1894, when the Boston Bean Eaters had a 25-8 win, followed by a 17-2 loss, both in Chicago, against the Colts, who are now the modern-day Cubs. And the Cardinals get the 16-run victory today. They win by a 17-1 score. That was something for sure. We, as you might expect, have a lot to get to on this edition of the Mercy Cardinals post-game show. We are going to get our star of the game interview. We're going to hear from Cardinals manager Oliver Marmol. But strap in, drink a Gatorade or two. You know, make sure you're well hydrated, because we're going to have the highlight segment coming up in just a moment. And as John Rooney just alluded to a few moments ago, we've got a few to play this afternoon, this evening. It's evening now. It's 6:25. We've got a few to play this evening as the Cardinals score 17 runs and go into Chicago and knock off the Cubs 17-1. We're reliving the game with the highlights. We'll do that next. This is the Mercy Cardinals postgame show on the Cardinals Radio Network, powered by Graybar.
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0: Cardinals get the 17-1 win against the Chicago Cubs, opening up a weekend series, a holiday weekend series at Wrigley Field. Welcome back in. This is the Mercy Cardinals postgame show here across the Cardinals Radio Network. Hopefully you're ready for this. This might take a moment or so, and that's okay. We'll enjoy doing it. Let's go back through the game with the highlights. Starting pitching matchup, Andre Pallante going for the Cardinals. For the Cubs, it's lefty David Peterson. And Peterson really struggled with the Mets this year, but he had made one start with the Cubs since being traded over to Chicago, and he looked pretty good in that one start, so he thought maybe he would continue some of his momentum. Not to give the ending away, but that wouldn't end up happening. So top of the first inning, the first batter of the game is J.J. Weatherholt.
12: The next pitch, that's swung on, and that's hit in the air to left field. Ian Happ, a Gold Glover, comes on, can't make the play, the ball falls in front of him. That kind of hit is what started the seven-run, seven-hit inning against Atlanta last night.
0: No seven-run first inning today on that base hit from J.J. Weatherholt, but a good omen with the first hitter of the game getting aboard via hit. Yvonne Herrera would line out where there was a missed catch error by Michael Bush over at first base, and that would allow Weatherholt to go all the way to third. So he's on at third, just one out, but Jordan Walker strikes out and Nelson Velasquez lines out. And at that point, you're wondering what kind of day it's going to be. Of course, the Cardinals, they are playing a day game after playing a night game half the country away yesterday, and they don't get the runner home from third with less than two outs in the first inning. So Andre Pallante takes the mound in the bottom of the first inning, gets the first two outs pretty quick before giving up a base hit to Michael Bush. Then he gets ahead against Seiya Suzuki, and then he ends up walking him. And we've seen at times with Cardinals pitchers and with Pallante, it will happen with two outs, and there was a two-out situation here. So two outs, and a guy who has had some success against the Cardinals in his career. It's Ian Happ who comes up to the plate, and Happ, he ends up, he strikes out swinging. A good first strikeout for Andre Pallante.
12: The 2-2 pitch from Pallante. A swing and a miss. Pallante wins that round, leaving two runners on, striking out Ian Happ.
0: Yep, so that sends the game to the second inning, and that's when the Cardinals get on the board. It all happens with two outs. Alec Burleson grounds out. Mason Wynn strikes out. So very quickly, two outs in the inning, bringing up Jose Fermin.
12: Here's Peterson into the windup. His pitch. Fermin rips it down the left field line. That ball is going to hit down fair and bounce around in the corner. Fermin is going to roll into second with a two-out stand-up double.
0: Next hitter is Blaze Jordan.
12: The pitch. Jordan swings, hits that one off the pitcher Peterson to Swanson, who has no throw. First and third with two down, and Nathan Church coming up.
0: And that got Peterson pretty good. Looked like he had him kind of on the arm, the upper arm, bicep, tricep area. It was off the bat at 99 miles per hour, so he said he was fine. Runners on at first and third, and standing at the plate, it's Nathan Church.
12: Nathan Church holds the bat high, the pitch to him. A swing, and there's a drive to right field. That's hit deep. It might go, and it is a goner for Nathan Church. 3-0 Cardinals in the second inning. On a 2-2 pitch, Church hits his eighth home run of the year, and he's homered in back-to-back games.
0: Heck of a start for the Cardinals as they put up a three spot in the second inning, and they lead by a 3-0 score. Andre Pallante gives up a hit, nothing more, in the bottom of the second, so a shutdown inning for him after the Cardinals had given him a lead to work with. Cardinals add on in the third. The leadoff hitter in the inning is Yvonne Herrera. He gets a base hit. It brings up Jordan Walker.
13: Next pitch is hit hard towards left center field, and that's going to get down, and it's going to go to the wall. Herrera is headed towards third and into second with a stand-up double is Jordan Walker, who hit that ball right on the nose.
0: Runners on second and third, nobody out for Nelson Velasquez.
13: Time to clean up here. 0-2 pitch is hit high in the air to deep left center field. Backing up is Pete Crow Armstrong. He gets under it, makes the catch, tagging in third, and scoring is Ivan Herrera. And going into third is Jordan Walker with a head first slide. The Cardinals pick up another run, a sacrifice fly by Velasquez. It's 4-0 St. Louis.
0: But they are not done in the inning after an Alec Burleson ground out. Mason Wynn stands in.
13: And the next delivery is a little looper into right field. That's a hit. How about that two-strike approach? Suzuki charged it hard to try to make the play, but it's a hit for Mason Wynn, another two-out hit. And it's 5-0 Cardinales.
0: And then Jose Fermin puts the exclamation point on the Cardinals' third.
13: First pitch to him is hit sharply into right center field. That's going to get down, and that goes to the wall. Rounding third is Mason Wynn. He's going to score. Into second is Fermin. 6-0 Cardinals.
0: So the Cardinals double their lead. It was 3-0 going to the third. They put up another three-run inning, and it is 6-0. And another half inning where you really want to see Andre Pallante go out and throw a scoreless inning, as he now has a large lead to work with. In the bottom of the third, Pete Crow Armstrong leads the inning off with a double. Alex Bregman then grounds out. It allows Armstrong to go to third. So he is on at third. There are less than two outs. And this is Michael Busch.
13: The 2-0 delivery is popped up on the left side, and that is maybe playable by the left fielder Fermin in shallow left field, so no advancement by PCA. A fly out to left, and Pallante gets Michael Busch out.
0: Yeah, that's the big out, getting the runner on a third, getting the out with the runner on a third and less than two outs, but you also have to finish off the inning. That's exactly what Pallante did against Seiya Suzuki.
13: Payoff pitch coming up one more time from Pallante, and that's hit in the air to a deep center field. Backing up is Church. He's at the track, and he makes the catch. It goes right into the ivy. Great jump by Church in center. He flips the ball up to a fan in the bleachers, and the Cardinals get through the third inning.
0: Church was getting fantastic jumps. He played a really solid center field today, and Pallante is able to work around a runner at third, one-out situation without the Cubs scoring, so it remains 6-0 as the game goes to the fourth. This is when the Cardinals really open this thing up, and again, it all happens with two outs as David Peterson all of a sudden really lost the strike zone. With two outs, Ivan Herrera walks. That brings up Jordan Walker. He walks, and then it's Nelson Velasquez.
13: The 3-2 pitch to Velasquez is outside, ball four. He walked him, and that loads the bases for Alec Burleson.
0: It does indeed. They allow Peterson to stay in because Burleson, especially lately, has really been struggling against left-handers. They had Bryce Wilson ready to go in the bullpen, but instead David Peterson works against Alec Burleson. That did not work out well for Peterson. First pitch that he throws to Burleson.
13: So it's Alec Burleson batting with the bases loaded. Line drive, base hit to right field. One run scores. Here comes Walker from third. Play at the plate, not in time. As Alec Burleson comes through with another two-out hit, driving in two. And the Cardinals now lead 8-0.
0: In what was one of the funnier moments of the game, again, Burleson has really been struggling against left-handers lately. He called for the ball after that. Jokingly, he called for that ball to be thrown in, as if, you know, when you get your first major league hit or your first home run or whatever it might be, you want that ball. Alec Burleson called for that ball just because he was joking around with the fact that he's had such little success against left-handers lately. So Burleson gets the base hit. That scores Herrera. That scores Walker. Moves Nelson Velasquez to third. And it also does end the day for David Peterson. On comes Bryce Wilson. And he is welcomed to the game by Mason Wynn.
13: Wilson has his sign. Runners at first and third with two outs right now. And there's a hard hit ball to deep left field. Backing up is Happ. He's at the track, and it's gone! A three-run big fly for Mason Wynn. And the Cardinals tack on three more. It's a five-run inning. And the Cardinals lead 11-0.
0: 11-0. They have two innings of three runs, one inning of five runs. They are putting up big inning after big inning after big inning. Andre Pallante, a runner would reach via air in the fourth inning, nothing more than that. So the game goes to the fifth, and here comes the Cardinals once more. The leadoff hitter in the inning is Blaze Jordan.
12: A swing and a line drive hit to right field for Blaze Jordan. He's two out of three.
0: The next two outs would be recorded pretty quickly, a Nathan Church strikeout and a J.J. Weatherholt lineout. But then Ivan Herrera does this.
12: He swings and hits it high and short into right field, and it's going to drop for a hit. On to third base, Blaze Jordan. He took off when the ball left the bat with two down.
0: Jordan Walker is then hit by a pitch that loads the bases with Herrera going to second. So the bases are loaded for Nelson Velasquez.
12: Runners lead. They go. The pitch. Outside. And that's an RBI for Velasquez as the Cardinals lead 12-0. And another two-out RBI.
0: And they've got more coming. The next hitter is Alec Burleson.
12: The pitch. Burleson swings and lines it to right field. He gets down for a hit. One run scores. Here comes Walker trying to score. The throw safe at the plate. Two more RBIs for Alec Burleson. 14-0 Cardinals in the fifth.
0: 14-0 through four and a half innings as the game does get to the bottom of the fifth inning. The Cubs would get a hit, nothing more, and the game goes to the sixth. Here come the Cardinals once more with one out. Blaze Jordan gets a base hit. He had a really nice day at the plate. He'd been scuffling here recently with his hitting, but he had a nice day today. A single for him, so he's on at first. There's one out, and this is Nathan Church.
13: And so far, it's been a good start.
12: There's a swing and a drive and the gap in right center field. That ball gets down, played on a bounce by Pete Crow Armstrong, holding Church to a long single. On to third base goes Blaze Jordan.
0: J.J. Weatherholt is then hit by a pitch that pushes Church to second, so the bases are loaded for Ivan Herrera.
12: There's a swing and a base hit up the middle. The Cardinals score again, and they're going to get two on the single by Ivan Herrera, plating Jordan and Church. Weatherholt stops at second. 16-0 Cardinals.
0: A two-run inning in the sixth takes it from a 14-0 game to a 16-0 game. And Andre Pallantes, whose pitch count was starting to work up towards a 100, he comes out for the bottom of the sixth inning. And the first batter he faces is Seiya Suzuki.
12: The 3-2 pitch. Strike three called. Suzuki drops the bat, and he does not challenge. He gets the ring up.
0: Ian Happ then lines out, so quickly two outs in the inning as Pallante is trying to get through six, but his pitch count above 100 as he gives up a double to Nico Horner, and that does elicit the pitching change for the Cardinals. Andre Pallante, after a whale of a game, he is replaced by Max Ragic. Ragic comes on, immediately strikes out Michael Conforto, and it remains a 16-0 game in favor of the Cardinals as it goes to the seventh. In the top of the seventh inning, with one out, Brian Torres comes up to the plate. He's a pinch hitter for Mason Winn, so they get Winn off his feet here towards the end of the game. And Torres, who hasn't played a whole lot recently, he takes advantage of the opportunity.
13: Wilson, the right-hander, delivers, and that ball is hit hard down the right field line. That's towards the wall, and it is off the wall. No, it's into the basket in right field. It's called a home run for Torres, who just celebrated a birthday yesterday. And Brian Torres has added to the Cardinals' lead. It's now 17-0.
0: That would end up being the final run scored by the Cardinals in this game. Bottom of the seventh, Max Ragic continuing to work for the Cardinals, and he would give up. Carson Kelly comes up to the plate, and the Cardinals once again showed some very good defense.
13: The 1-2 pitch. Slider is hit high and deep into left field, and Torres is backing up. So is Church, and they're looking up, and a jump and a catch at the wall by Church. He has had an outstanding game defensively and offensively on top of that, and he ended up in the ivy again as that ball carried, and Church made the play and disappeared into the ivy right at the 368 sign.
0: Yeah, one heck of a game today for Nathan Church, for sure. And it was good to see him come up with another defensive play. And all said and done, that probably keeps a run off the board because of what does end up happening in this inning. Pedro Ramirez then triples. So he's on at third with one out. Justin Dean strikes out. But then the Cubs do get on the board courtesy of Alex Bregman.
13: 2-2 pitch, a slider is grounded towards the third base line and down the line past the diving Jordan, and that's going to put the Cubs on the board. Heading into second base is Bregman with a two-out double. That scores Ramirez from third, and it's now 17-1.
0: Michael Bush does end up striking out. That finishes things off in the bottom of the seventh with it a 17-1 game. Sends the game to the eighth. Nothing really doing at this point. The final two innings move by pretty quickly. Drew Pomeranz came in to pitch in the top of the ninth for Chicago. Bottom of the ninth, Ryan Stanek, fresh off the paternity list. He was activated prior to the game getting started, so he gets to get right back in there after not being in there for a few days while he was on a paternity leave. Michael Conforto flies out to Jordan Walker. Carson Kelly strikes out, and Pedro Ramirez, who had that triple back in the seventh inning, he comes up to the plate with two outs in the bottom of the ninth.
13: The pitch on the way, a swing and a smash to first, caught on the fly by Pedro Pajes for a Redbird winner. Ramirez lines out to first, and this ball game has come to an end with the Cardinals routing the Cubs 17-1.
0: 17-1 indeed the final score. With that, the Cardinals improved to 46-39, while the Cubs, they dropped to 49-39. Winning totals for the Cardinals: 17 runs, 17 hits, one error. They leave 7. For the Cubs, 1 run, 7 hits, 1 error. They leave 8. Winning pitcher Andre Pallante, he's now a double-digit game winner this year, 10-5 to go along with his 3.60 ERA after he threw 5 2/3 scoreless innings. Peterson takes the loss for Chicago. He is now 4-7. Home runs hit in this game: Nathan Church, his 8th. Mason Winn, his 4th. Brian Torres hitting his 4th dinger of the year as well. Amazingly, even with the Cardinals scoring 17 runs, the game still is under 3 hours. It goes 2 hours and 57 minutes, plus a 10-minute delayed start due to rain. The game got started at 3:15 instead of 3:05. 39,440 folks, the official attendance at Wrigley Field, as again, the Cardinals get the win in Chicago over the Cubs. Final score today, 17-1. We've still got a whole bunch coming up on this edition of the Mercy Cardinals postgame show, including a star of the game interview. That's going to be rolling your way in just a moment. Cardinals get that 17-1 victory. We're back with more in just a moment. This is the Mercy Cardinals postgame show on the Cardinals Radio Network, powered by Graybar.
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0: The Cardinals get a 17-1 win against the Chicago Cubs. That feels good. It feels good because it's the Cubs. It also feels good because of the way the Cardinals played in Chicago last year. There were a lot of games in Chicago at Wrigley, including on 4th of July last year, that just simply did not go well for the Cardinals, and a lot of runs and a lot of home runs were hit against them, so the Cardinals were able to exact a little bit of revenge here on this Independence Day holiday weekend. Of course, the Cardinals still have work to do with two more games left in this series. You want to look for a player of the game. Well, we had many options. I mean, just up and down the box score. Yvonne Herrera goes 3-for-4 with 2 RBIs. You had Alec Burleson going 2-for-5 with 4 RBIs. You had Blaze Jordan having a 3-hit day going 3-for-5. Nathan Church 2-for-5, a home run, 3 RBIs. Wynn and Torres hitting the home runs as well. Speaking of Wynn, let's look at him. He goes 2-for-4. He has the home run. He drives in 4 runs today for the Cardinals. It was really good to see that. And just a few moments ago, he had a conversation with Danny Wexelman with Cardinals TV.
22: Mason Wynn with me. How much fun was today?
23: It was great, especially after a quick turnaround. Didn't really know how it was going to go today, and then we showed up ready to work. That was a lot of fun all through the lineup.
22: What kind of vibes were you guys riding in late, up early?
23: Yeah, I mean, we just weren't thinking much of it. We just got to go out there and handle business, and, the whole lineup did that today. And, obviously, Palante set the tone with his great start, and we just ran with it.
22: What impresses you the most about the way that you guys have been able to produce runs? I mean, this is a huge win.
23: Yeah, no, it's great. I mean, I think the reality of it is we just really don't care. You know what I mean? Like, we didn't get a lot of sleep last night, showed up late, came out here ready to work, and we just, again, we don't really care. We're just going out here having a good time and putting up a lot of runs.
22: Does it mean more here at Wrigley?
23: I mean, of course. This rivalry is amazing. It's nice. They were packed tonight. They were packed today, and it was a lot of fun. The energy was insane. Obviously a little quieter, whenever we put up some runs, but no, it's always great.
22: All right, go celebrate. Thank you.
23: Thank you so much.
0: Danny Mason, thank you for that. That is our star of the game interview after the Cardinals come away with the 17-1 win in Chicago against the Cubs. Andre Palante, everything worked out about as perfectly as it could have worked out, just considering where pitching is and what this team is going through right now with so many games without an off day leading into the All-Star break, coming off a tough travel situation last night, getting in late, getting up early, as they mentioned. The Bulls bullpen yesterday was used a lot. A lot of guys were used. Actually, we talked about this earlier. The number of pitches thrown by the various individuals yesterday, outside of Justin Brule, it wasn't a ton, but still you wanted to stay away from as many guys as you possibly could, and they were able to do just that. Good work from Max Ragic. He covers 2 1/3 innings, a really important 2 1/3. And then Ryan Stanek, who's been out on paternity leave, he has not pitched in a while, so if for no other reason, you just wanted to get him into the game to get some cobwebs off. He had not pitched since June 28th. That was against Miami, and that was last Sunday, so he had gone a while. You wanted to get him into the game. You're able to do that today. He has a clean final inning, so really, this game could not have gone any better for the Cardinals. They get the 17-1 victory. We'll get the post-game comments of Cardinals manager Oliver Marmol. That's coming up in just a moment. Don't go anywhere. You are locked in to the Mercy Cardinals post-game show. Cardinals win 17-1 over the Cubs on the Cardinals Radio Network, powered by Graybar.
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4: 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From the stands, people see the highlights. Home runs, stolen bases, diving catches. What they don't see is the preparation to be ready for the unexpected. 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
0: Cardinals get the win today as they're able to knock off the Chicago Cubs 17-1. The final this evening. Welcome back in. It's the Mercy Cardinals postgame show. Because it's kind of a holiday today, it feels like a Saturday or feels like a day where we would have a bunch of day games, but that's not the case. This was the only day game in Major League Baseball today. We do have some scores from around the NL Central that are in progress. Pirates are in our nation's capital, matched up against the Washington Nationals. This game is in the bottom of the fourth inning, and right now the Nationals hold a 5-1 lead. Mitch Keller pitching for Pittsburgh today. He has gone 3 2/3 innings, giving up 5 runs on 8 hits, 1 strikeout, no walks. He's allowed 3 Washington home runs. Pittsburgh has 1 home run in this game. It came off the bat of Brian Reynolds, his 12th dinger of the year. The Reds are at home against the Baltimore Orioles. This game is in the top of the third inning, and Baltimore has a 1-0 lead. Brady Singer is pitching for Cincinnati. So far, he has gone 2 2/3 innings, allowing just 1 unearned run on 2 hits, 3 strikeouts. He has issued 4 walks. And then later on this evening in the desert, the Brewers are matched up against the Arizona Diamondbacks. Kyle Harris is starting tonight for Milwaukee. He comes in with an 8-1 record. Harrison, 2.57 ERA. Jose Cabrera is going to start for Arizona. He's 0-1 with a 3.60 ERA. Across the Cardinals minor league system, everything going on at night, but we do have one game in progress. So we'll go from top to bottom, and we will start with the Memphis Redbirds as they are continuing their series against Charlotte. Really interesting schedule of pitchers tonight across the minor league system. Lefty Quinn Matthews goes for Memphis. He is 4-3 with a 3.95 ERA. Double A Springfield, they are going to get started here in about 5 minutes or so as they play host to Arkansas. And Springfield will have left-handed pitcher Liam Doyle on the mound. He enters with a 1-5 record, a 5.82 ERA. Peoria, they are getting rolling here in about 5 minutes or so as well. That's the club's high A team. They're going to have right-hand pitcher Tanner Franklin making the start. He's 2-2 with a 4.96 ERA. So those top three guys, Quinn Matthews, Liam Doyle, Tanner Franklin, certainly three individuals that Cardinals fans are very aware of and very know the expectations and the excitement about those guys coming up. The Palm Beach Cardinals, they are in action as we speak. Bottom of the sixth inning, they are on the road against Lakeland, and that game is currently even at 4 runs apiece. In our game, the Cardinals come away with a 17-1 win in Chicago over the Cubs. Let's check in with Chip Carey as he is standing by with Cardinals manager Oliver Marmol.
9: That was fun.
11: Definitely was, for a lot of reasons. Love coming to this park and being able to do what we did there was awesome. Palante did a heck of a job, man. Just the way he attacked, got in on lefties, used a fastball up at the top, kept him to no runs, and we needed him to go a little deeper, which was perfect in the way we were able to use the pen.
12: It's been a long time since the Cardinals have had a man win 10 games before the All-Star break, and considering the year he had last year, that makes this even more special, I would think.
11: It definitely does, for him and for us. There's a lot of work that's been put in, and to his credit, man, he's taken to it. And you see the overall growth over the last several months. He had a really good offseason, but what he's done this year has been pretty special.
12: Story of the game, though, offense. I mean, 17 runs, 17 hits, that's big and efficient.
11: Yeah, Walker there with the double, and then Churchy with the homer, Mason with the homer. Just Torres comes off the bench and hits one, but overall, man, regardless of score, they were taking really gritty at-bats. They weren't giving anything away, and I love seeing it.
12: You've been waiting for slug. You've gotten it the last couple of days, and these relentless at-bats are what you've been looking for since the start of the season.
11: I'm okay with mixing those in. You're going to find ways to win, different ways to win. Today, we definitely slugged.
12: And a chance to win a series tomorrow.
11: Let's do it.
0: Yeah, a whole bunch of slug today. 3 doubles. Jose Fermin had 2 of them. Jordan Walker had 1. And then you had the 3 home runs with Nathan Church, Mason Wynn, and Brian Torres. When this team is hitting home runs, they're scoring a good number of runs. They're coming up with big innings. They had, 5? Crooked numbers on the board today. 3 in the 2nd, 3 in the 3rd, 5 in the 4th, 3 in the 5th, and 2 in the 6th. So 2/3 of the innings, they scored 2 runs or more today as they get the win in Chicago over the Cubs by a 17-1 score. We will take another break. We'll come back and we'll wrap up this edition of the Mercy Cardinals postgame show. Cardinals get the 17-1 victory against the Cubs. We've got more in just a moment across the Cardinals Radio Network. 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